0: in gold. McAvoy, who broke the world record in March, was the only finalist to crack 21 seconds as he led home an Australian medal sweep. And meantime, Formula One champion Lando Norris has won the Hungarian Grand Prix, marking McLaren's first victory of the season, while Mercedes' Kimi Antonelli extended his overall lead to 50 points. Red Bull's Max Verstappen was second, with Antonelli third, after a likely McLaren 1-2 yesterday evaporated when Australian Oscar Piastri pulled over with a mechanical failure 14 laps from the end.
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Hello, this is Bronwyn Logan with Community Notice Board. The Blue Mountains Historical Society monthly meeting will be on Saturday the 1st of August at their rooms at 99 Blaxland Road, Wentworth Falls at 10:30. The guest speakers will be Michael Keats, OAM, Yuri Bolton and Brian Fox, who will discuss their book Khaki and Green, the story of war games preceding the formation of Wallamai National Park. Morning tea is available from 10. 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The Blue Mountains Phoenix Choir will present Perchance to Dream, a concert featuring a large variety of composers, ancient and modern, including W.A. Mozart, J.S. Bach, Henry Purcell and Ralph Vaughan Williams, on Saturday the 8th of August at Wentworth Falls School of Arts and on Sunday the 9th at Hoskins Memorial Church at Lithgow. Both concerts commence at 3. 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If you would like to hire a stall space, email cascademkts2780@gmail.com. The Katoomba Junction 142 Market is held every Thursday, Friday and Saturday from 9 to 3 in the grounds and inside the church at 142 Katoomba Street. The Junction 142 Sweet Charity Opportunity Shop is at the rear of the church and open daily except Sunday. The Blackheath Makers Market is held on the 1st and 4th Saturdays of the month from 9 at the Blackheath RSL Hall on the corner of Station and Bandara Streets. There is a large variety of handcrafted items. For information, phone 0409 339 473. The Blue Mountains Hospital Auxiliary Shop sells gifts, clothing, baby wear and other items as well as pre-read books. The shop is located next to the emergency department of the Blue Mountains District Anzac Memorial Hospital and is open Monday to Friday from 10 until 2. The shop is run by volunteers and all proceeds go to purchasing hospital equipment. If you would like your event publicised on Community Notice Board, you can email information to cnb891fm@gmail.com.

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here at 10:53 now on 89.1 Radio Blue Mountains. You'll listen to Monday Morning Music, and that was, of course, The Beatles, which I hope you enjoyed. Let's update our transport, traffic and weather. Our weather at this stage is, it's 8 degrees out there at the moment, but it feels like it's only 5. It's going to get to 12 today, and the forecast for today is 20% chance of less than 1 mil of rain. No fire danger rating because of how damp it is out there, and UV index is moderate. Now, for the rest of the week, it's really weird. For the rest of the week, it's exactly the same forecast. So today, Monday, mostly sunny, 3 to 12. Tuesday, sunny, 3 to 12. Wednesday, sunny, 4 to 9. Thursday, sunny, 0 to 10. We're not predicting snow. And Friday, sunny, 1 to 11. The train's running on or close to time and the roads are clear. So that brings us up to date with our transport, traffic and weather. I hope you're enjoying the music we're playing today. It's 10:54 this 27th day of July 2026.

0: And it's now 10:58. So that's the end of today's show. Thanks for listening. Stay tuned for the Beatles Hour with Reggie. And I'll be back next week for the breakfast show from 7 and Monday morning music from 9. So thanks for listening. Hope you enjoyed it. And take care.
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3: I'm Alyssa Dolbs. The Leader of the Opposition says the Prime Minister should sit down with the President of the United States. It comes after the White House imposed 12.5% tariffs on Australia last week, claiming the nation is not doing enough to combat forced labour. Speaking to the ABC, Angus Taylor says more needs to be done.
4: Is the Prime Minister should be sitting down with the President of the United States and say, this is not good enough. He needs to be clear to the President of the United States that this is an unacceptable thing to do with one of their very greatest friends and allies. But this Prime Minister, you know, he talks the big game and never delivers. He needs to sit down with the President and say, not good enough.
3: As Victoria's Premier faces a leadership challenge just 4 months out from the state election, Jacinta Allen says she will fight for her job. There are reports factional power brokers within the state's Labor Party last night agreed Miss Allen had lost the support of a majority of the caucus. This morning, a delegation of Labor MPs met with Miss Allen to inform her of their decision. If she refuses to resign, Miss Allen's three-year tenure at the helm of the party could be challenged at a caucus meeting tomorrow. But today, Miss Allen wrote to Labor's State Secretary to ask that they prepare for a contested leadership ballot. SA's election is set for November 28, with Labor to try for a historic fourth term in government. The Royal Commission into Anti-Semitism and Social Cohesion will hear from Jewish charities and security experts today in Sydney. The inquiry has returned to the city from Melbourne, with leaders from the Jewish Communal Appeal to address the Commission's first session this morning. It's Donate Life Week, and advocates for organ donation are calling for more Australians to register as donors. New figures show 2,000 Australians are currently on transplant wait lists, with another 14,000 on dialysis for kidney failure, while one in five Australians are not currently registered donors. Dr. Helen Opdam from the Organ and Tissue Authority says the decision is often left with family.
5: It's really tough for families if they don't know what their family member wanted. If you can be a donor at the end of your life, you're family will be approached and be asked to agree to donation. Most families say yes to donation when their family member's registered, and particularly when they've had a conversation.
3: Two new cases of bird flu have been identified in South Australia over the weekend. It takes the total number of confirmed or presumed positive detections to 20 across the country. Two greater crested terns were found in Robe and Semaphore in SA and were confirmed positive for the H5N1 virus by the CSIRO on the weekend. Acting Chief Veterinary Officer Dr. Sam Hamilton says all of Australia's positive detections have been individual wild seabirds found in coastal locations, and there's no evidence of any mass mortality events or detections in poultry or agricultural systems. And researchers across the Tasman say rising numbers of deer are threatening native forests. David Cameron reports.
6: A University of Canterbury team say deer eat and damage young trees, harming regenerating forests. The bigger trees in old forests won't get replaced when they die. The researchers say that damages the homes of New Zealand's native wildlife and also leads to greater soil erosion and potential landslides. However, the team also acknowledged that deer are valued by many New Zealanders, saying control is needed rather than elimination.
3: And taking a look at sport in boxing, Australian Tim Zhu has defeated Errol Spence Jr., leading to the American great's shock retirement. It comes after Zhu moved up to middleweight earlier this year.
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12: Yes, hello, good morning. Welcome to the Beatles Hour on Radio Blue Mountains. We're here live in our Katoomba studios every Saturday morning, and then a recording of this show is replayed at the new time of 11 a.m. this coming Monday morning. It's been almost a year since we listened to the November 2023 reissue of the Red album, which covers the Beatles' work from 1962 to 66. Last time we played it on the show was August 2025, and also then August 2024 before that. So it must be around this time of the year that we're always feeling like listening to the early Beatles work. So we're going to give it another spin today. Upon its initial release in 1973... the Beatles 62 to 66 compilation, which is widely known by what we call it the Red Album, was a massive commercial success, peaking at number 3 in both the UK and in the US and reaching number 9 here in Australia on the album's charts. While the 73 Red Album is entirely Lennon-McCartney originals, the 2023 deluxe expanded version of the album contains 12 additional tracks not previously included in the original release, including some of George Harrison's work like Taxman. So that's what we'll be beginning listening to today. It'll take a couple of weeks, but that's fine. That's what this is all about, listening to the Beatles. Let's get on with it. Here's track one on the 2023 reissue of the Beatles' The Red Album. It's their first single, Love Me Do, which has Ringo Starr on drums, replacing the original version formerly used on the 73 Red Album, with Andy White, a Scottish session musician, on drums. They used Andy White on drums for the first single, relegating poor old Ringo to the tambourine. This is Love Me Do. It's the Beatles Hour on RBM. Good morning.

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1: The first song we heard this morning was Love Me Do, the debut single by the Beatles, backed by P.S. I Love You. Originally released in the UK on the 5th of October 1962, it peaked at number 17 on the charts there. It was released 2 years later in the United States in 64 and topped the nation's charts in America. Next was the title track of their first LP, Please Please Me. It was their second single in the UK and their first in the US. Then we heard the first of the additional songs added to the 2023 reissue of this

0: Red album compilation that we are listening to this morning. It was I Saw Her Standing There, written by McCartney and Lennon. It is the opening track on the band's 1963 debut UK album, Please Please Me, and their debut US album, Introducing the Beatles. Speaking of the Beatles, this is the Beatles Hour on Radio Blue Mountains 89.1 FM.
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0: Yes, and good morning. Welcome to the Beatles Hour on Radio Blue Mountains. We're here live in Katoomba every Saturday morning, and then a recording of this show is replayed between 11 a.m. and 12 midday the following Monday morning. This week we've begun listening to the 2023 reissue of the Red album, which covers the Beatles' work from 1962 to 66. It's an expanded version of the original 1973 version of the album. The fourth track on this Red album reissue is Twist and Shout, which is another song that was not on the original version. Let's hear it now.

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1: Three in a row there from the Red album. First we heard Twist and Shout, a 1961 song written by Phil Medley and Bert Burns and recorded by the Top Notes, but it did not become a hit in the record charts until it was reworked by the Isley Brothers in 1962. The Beatles' rendition of Twist and Shout was released on the 1963 Please Please Me album. Next, we had the Beatles' first number one hit on what became the official UK singles charts, From Me to You, released in April 1963 as their third single following on from Love Me Do and Please Please Me. And then we heard After From Me to You, was She Loves You, released as a single in the UK on the 23rd of August 1963. The single set and then surpassed several sales records in the UK and set a record in the US as one of the five Beatles songs that held the top five positions in the chart simultaneously on the 4th of April 1964. That is really quite an achievement, isn't it? 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
1: Yes, this is the Beatles Hour on Radio Blue Mountains. We're live in our Katoomba studio every Saturday morning, and then a recording of this show is replayed on Monday at 11am till 12 midday. This week we've begun re-listening to the reissue of the Red album, which covers their work. It's a compilation of their work from 1962 through to 1966. The seventh track on the reissued album is I Want to Hold Your Hand, released as a single in November 63. It was the first Beatles record to be made using four-track recording equipment.

0: another three in a row there from the Red album that we are listening to. We're listening to the reissue of the Red album here on the Beatles Hour. Every Saturday morning we're here, and then a recording of the show is replayed the following Monday morning. So what did we just have? We just had I Want to Hold Your Hand, which would have gone straight to the top of the British record charts on the day of its release had it not been blocked by the group's previous UK single and first million copy seller, She Loves You. It was having a resurgence of popularity following intense media coverage of the group. So I Want to Hold Your Hand took 2 weeks to dislodge its predecessor, but when it did, it stayed at number one for 5 weeks and remained in the UK top 50 for 21 weeks in total. The B-side to the song was another addition to the 2023 Red album reissue, This Boy, which we just heard ahead of All My Loving, which actually comes from their second UK album with the Beatles. Though not officially released as a single in the UK, the song drew considerable radio airplay, prompting EMI to issue it as the title track of a further Beatles EP. This is the Beatles Hour on Radio Blue Mountains. Good morning to you.
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0: Yes, it's the Beatles Hour on Radio Blue Mountains. We're here live in our Katoomba studio every Saturday morning from 8. And then on Monday, the show is repeated at 11 a.m. till 12 midday. This week, we've begun listening to the extended reissue of the Red album, which covers their work from 1962 to 66, and we're up to track 10 already, another track that did not appear on the 1973 original version of this album. It's a Chuck Berry original, and the Beatles, of course, were massive Chuck Berry fans. It's Roll Over Beethoven.

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1: Yes, this is the Beatles Hour, and we're listening to the reissue of the 1973 Red compilation album, which is a compilation of the Beatles' work from 1962 to 66. There was a sister album, the Blue Album, and we listened to that over the last few weeks, which was their work from 67 to 70. Okay, so right now, first we heard the Beatles' version of the 1956 Chuck Berry original, Roll Over Beethoven, which, according to folklore, Chuck Berry wrote in response to his sister Lucy always playing classical music on the piano while he wanted to play his own self-taught, rough-and-ready music. Here in Australia, the Beatles' version of Roll Over Beethoven peaked at number one with Hold Me Tight as the B-side. Next we had You Really Got a Hold on Me, a song written by Smokey Robinson, which became a 1962 top 10 hit single for The Miracles. One of The Miracles' most covered tunes, this million-selling song received a 1998 Grammy Hall of Fame award. It was recorded by the Beatles for their second album with the Beatles. And then we heard Can't Buy Me Love from their 1964 album A Hard Day's Night, released in March of 1964 as their sixth single. The song topped the charts in Are You Ready? It topped the charts in the UK, the US, Canada, Australia, Ireland, New Zealand, South Africa, the Netherlands, France and Sweden. In the UK, it was the fourth highest selling single of the 1960s. That's Can't Buy Me Love, something else. It's the Beatles Hour on Radio Blue Mountains. Good morning to you.
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1: Yeah, good morning. It's the Beatles Hour on RBM. We're here live in our Katoomba studio every Saturday. So if you like the Beatles, tune in every Saturday from 8 till 9 or alternatively listen to our Monday morning repeat of this show from 11 a.m. till 12 midday. This week we're listening to the reissue of the Red album, which covers their work from 1962 to 1966. We're down to our last couple of songs of this week's show. Next up for us is You Can't Do That.

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1: Yes, and this morning we're listening to the Red Album reissue. We end this morning's show with And I Love Her, the fifth track on the A Hard Day's Night album, released in July 1964. Thanks for listening. We'll be back next week with further tracks from this Red compilation album.

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1: Hello, I'm Alyssa Delfs. A nationwide test of a new emergency warning system is scheduled today at 2 p.m. AEST, with a 10-second siren to sound out on all phones, even if they're on silent or do not disturb mode. Once up and running, the Oz Alert National Emergency System will aim to provide alerts for bushfires, floods and other natural disasters. Emergency Minister Christy McBain told the ABC the system can be used nationally or locally.
2: It is really important, I think, that we continue to work with the states and territories so that they can access the system. But this system is much more accurate than the current system. It doesn't rely on any one telco provider. It's not subject to network congestion. And we can geolocate an alert down to 160 metres of where an incident is actually occurring. So we can make those Oz alerts hyper-localised so that people can make immediate decisions about their own safety.
1: Meantime, domestic violence advocates are urging any victim survivors to turn off their safe phones or put them in aeroplane mode before the test. If you or someone you know needs help, call Lifeline at 13 11 14. As Victoria's Premier faces a leadership challenge today, the state's Deputy Premier, Ben Carroll, says he intends to be a candidate for the top job in the event of a spill tomorrow. This morning, a group of Labor MPs met with Jacinta Allen to inform her that she'd lost the support of the majority of the caucus, urging her to stand down. But with the state election just 4 months away, Ms. Allen wrote to Labor's State Secretary to ask that they prepare for a contested leadership ballot. SA's election is set for November 28. Today, the leader of One Nation will learn the verdict of her racial discrimination appeal. In 2024, the federal court found Senator Pauline Hanson engaged in unlawful conduct under the Racial Discrimination Act, vilifying Green Senator Maureen Faruqi in a tweet. Ms. Hanson appealed the outcome and a hearing was held late last year with the court to hand down its final decision on whether the online attack breached racial discrimination law today. More than half of Australians report feeling lonely or socially isolated. A new report from the organisation Ending Loneliness Together found people aged 18 to 25 had the highest rates of loneliness, while social isolation was most felt by those 65 to 74 heading into retirement. Associate Professor Michelle Lim says it's a big problem for regional communities as well.
3: People living in rural regional communities are about 1.3 times more likely to be at risk of loneliness and social isolation. And that's very consistent with some of our data from the previous years as well. Is it community infrastructure? Is it opportunities or time? I think this is a real call to action in terms of how we can support those communities much better.
1: And in sport, Australia has excelled at the Commonwealth Games overnight and this morning, taking their medal total to 39. Australia's in first place with 17 gold, 9 silver and 13 bronze, 20 medals clear of England in second place. In swimming, sprinter Kerr McAvoy dominated the 50-metre freestyle final, breaking the Commonwealth Games record and winning gold. Lani Pallister earned gold in the 1500-metre freestyle as well. In netball, the Diamonds beat their opponents England 66-47, while in gymnastics, Brianna Scott claimed a silver medal in the women's all-round gymnastics. And in NRL, the Dolphins will take a cautious approach with half Isaiah Katoa, who is close to returning from a broken wrist. The 22-year-old attended training this morning with a left arm guard ahead of Friday night's clash with St. George, where he's expected to be named for the Dolphins, barring any major mishaps.
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6: 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Hello, this is Bronwyn Logan with Community Notice Board. The Blue Mountains Historical Society monthly meeting will be on Saturday the 1st of August at their rooms at 99 Blaxland Road, Wentworth Falls at 10:30. The guest speakers will be Michael Keats, OAM, Yuri Bolton and Brian Fox, who will discuss their book Khaki and Green, the story of war games preceding the formation of Wallamai National Park. Morning tea is available from 10. 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The Blue Mountains Phoenix Choir will present Perchance to Dream, a concert featuring a large variety of composers, ancient and modern, including W.A. Mozart, J.S. Bach, Henry Purcell and Ralph Vaughan Williams, on Saturday the 8th of August at Wentworth Falls School of Arts and on Sunday the 9th at Hoskins Memorial Church at Lithgow. Both concerts commence at 3. 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

0: Toowoomba Junction 142 Market is held every Thursday, Friday and Saturday from 9 to 3 in the grounds and inside the church at 142 Katoomba Street. The Junction 142 Suite Charity Opportunity Shop is at the rear of the church and open daily except Sunday. The Blackheath Makers Market is held on the first and fourth Saturdays of the month from 9 at the Blackheath RSL Hall on the corner of Station and Bandara Streets. There is a large variety of handcrafted items. 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The Blue Mountains Hospital Auxiliary Shop sells gifts, clothing, baby wear and other items as well as pre-read books. The shop is located next to the emergency department of the Blue Mountains District Anzac Memorial Hospital and is open Monday to Friday from 10 until 2. The shop is run by volunteers and all proceeds go to purchasing hospital equipment. If you would like your event publicised on Community Notice Board, you can email information to cnb891fm@gmail.com.
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0: Money is one of the most common stresses for young people. A recent Reach Out survey found that almost 1 in 3 young people in Australia reported the cost of living as one of the issues they're most concerned about. Dealing with the rising cost of living can have a negative impact on your mental health. 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
1: 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It is also bringing up a lot of worries around what's ahead in my life. You know, we're hearing that young people are basing their career paths around it, around, okay, so like what income, like will I need to be able to live and have a house and have like a family, I guess.
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1: 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Hello, this is Bronwyn Logan with Community Notice Board. The Blue Mountains Historical Society monthly meeting will be on Saturday the 1st of August at their rooms at 99 Blaxland Road, Wentworth Falls at 10:30. The guest speakers will be Michael Keats, OAM, Yuri Bolton and Brian Fox, who will discuss their book Khaki and Green, the story of war games preceding the formation of Wallamai National Park. Morning tea is available from 10. 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The Blue Mountains Phoenix Choir will present Perchance to Dream, a concert featuring a large variety of composers, ancient and modern, including W.A. Mozart, J.S. Bach, Henry Purcell and Ralph Vaughan Williams, on Saturday the 8th of August at Wentworth Falls School of Arts, and on Sunday the 9th at Hoskins Memorial Church at Lithgow. Both concerts commence at 3. 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The next market with live music is on Saturday, the 1st of August at 9:30 in the Tibby Whalen Hall of Katoomba Civic Centre in Katoomba Street. 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If you would like to hire a stall space, email cascademkts2780@gmail.com. The Katoomba Junction 142 Market is held every Thursday, Friday and Saturday from 9 to 3 in the grounds and inside the church at 142 Katoomba Street. The Junction 142 Sweet Charity Opportunity Shop is at the rear of the church and open daily except Sunday. The Blackheath Makers Market is held on the 1st and 4th Saturdays of the month from 9 at the Blackheath RSL Hall on the corner of Station and Bundara Streets. There is a large variety of handcrafted items. For information, phone 0409 339 473. The Blue Mountains Hospital Auxiliary Shop sells gifts, clothing, baby wear and other items as well as pre-read books. The shop is located next to the emergency department of the Blue Mountains District Anzac Memorial Hospital and is open Monday to Friday from 10 until 2. The shop is run by volunteers and all proceeds go to purchasing hospital equipment. If you would like your event publicised on Community Notice Board, you can email information to cnb891fm@gmail.com.
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7: Hello, I'm Lewis Donaldson. The Australian Jewish Association has fronted the Royal Commission into Anti-Semitism and Social Cohesion today. The current block of hearings is examining the security arrangements for the Jewish community. The association's president, Robert Gregory, says concerns were raised when police didn't attend a joint Iranian-Jewish event.
8: We approached the police as a first point of call. They said they'll make a note of it. They may send someone round during the event. I didn't think that was appropriate because, I mean, a joint Jewish-Iranian event is what I would consider extremely high risk. We decided we'll pay for armed guards then.
7: Mr. Gregory clarified the event held on council premises didn't allow armed guards, but other security arrangements were made. Further testing is underway to confirm suspected cases of H5 bird flu in South Australia. The state has reported 7 new suspected cases among local birds. SA's Chief Veterinary Officer at the Department of Agriculture, Fisheries and Forestry says it remains unclear the extent of the impact of the virus.
9: One, we don't know what this is going to mean for Australia, but we are preparing for the worst. Based on what we've seen overseas, there has been really significant wildlife impacts in particular.
7: In the United States, authorities in Seattle say multiple people have been shot dead at a food festival. Police say several people were also injured in the shooting incident at the Seattle Centre. Thousands of people were at the event at the time of the shooting. Legal action is being launched against 2 Northern Territory police officers as the family of a young Aboriginal man who died in custody seeks answers. A warning, the following story contains the name of an Aboriginal person who has died. Shannon Kirkwood reports.
10: In May last year, Kumanjai White, who suffered from cognitive impairment, died in an Alice Springs supermarket after he was restrained and arrested by 2 plainclothes police officers. His family have confirmed they've launched legal action in the NT Supreme Court after being told no charges would be laid. Lawyer George Newhouse says the 24-year-old's family are entitled to know the reasons why that decision was made and to ask for a reconsideration of the case. Police allege Kumanjai White was shoplifting and assaulted a security guard. An inquest into his death will be held in Alice Springs in April next year.
7: German police say a 21-year-old man with a record of Islamist extremist activity has been shot dead a day after he allegedly drove a minivan into people near Berlin's Pride celebrations. The attack killed 1 person and injured 29 people in the ramming attack near Brandenburg Gate, not far from one of Europe's biggest annual LGBTQ celebrations. German police say the suspect ran towards officers while armed with a bladed weapon when police subsequently opened fire. The State Library and New South Wales Public Libraries are using this week to increase library membership across the state. Brock Anderson has a story.
11: The 365 libraries across New South Wales offer more than just books, including digital media, newspaper material across 42 languages, and novelty items like ukuleles. 40% of the New South Wales population is currently a member of their public library. The membership drive aims to grow that number to 50% across the state. The project is funded by a $42 million investment by the state government and is part of the Australian Library and Information Week.
7: Turning to sport, Dylan Lucas and Dylan Brown have been ruled out for the remainder of the NRL season, with the Knights confirming the pair sustained serious injuries in Friday's loss to the Roosters. Lucas is undergoing surgery today on his ankle, while scans have confirmed an ACL rupture for Brown.
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3: Hello, I'm Lewis Donaldson. The federal court has rejected One Nation leader Pauline Hanson's racial discrimination appeal. She's been found guilty of engaging in unlawful conduct under the Racial Discrimination Act, vilifying Greens Senator Maureen Faruqi in a tweet. Ms Faruqi says justice has prevailed with today's federal court decision.
4: She did engage in racist and Islamophobic behaviour. She continues to engage in racist and Islamophobic behaviour. Today's win is for every single person out there who has been told to go back to where you came from.
3: A test emergency warning has been issued to millions of Australians. Shannon Kirkwood reports.
5: The AusAlert test was delivered at 2 p.m. Australian Eastern Standard Time. That was the emergency siren as part of the first Australia-wide test of the warning system. It is being reported, however, some phones did not go off during the test, while others just received a pop-up notification. The warning system will officially launch nationally in October in order to prepare Australians for fires, floods, terrorist incidents or health emergencies.
3: Victorian Premier Jacinta Allan says she has no intention of standing down. It follows Victoria's Deputy Premier Ben Carroll saying he intends to be a candidate for the top job in the event of a leadership spill. A group of Labor MPs met with the Premier to inform her she had lost the support of the majority of the caucus. Ms Allan asked them to resign. Wildfires in Spain and France have forced more than 330,000 people to leave their homes. About 220,000 people have been evacuated in France, while in Spain that figure is more than 115,000. In France, fires have ravaged the Cap Ferret Peninsula on the Atlantic coast, while firefighters are trying to prevent the flames from reaching Bordeaux. Wet and wintry conditions can be expected across Australia's southeast, according to the latest forecast. The Bureau of Meteorology's Sarah Scully has more on tomorrow's weather.
6: Thanks to that cold front that will also bring very windy conditions with a risk of small hail and gusty thunderstorms. Showers are also possible about the east coast, but tending most widespread about the northeast tropics, while out in the west, this high-pressure system will extend a ridge into the interior, seeing a return of settled weather that will last for much of the week.
3: Dozens of volunteers painted in the colours of the LGBTQ flags have posed for a nude art installation in Spain. American artist photographer Spencer Tunick says his latest installation is about acceptance.
7: Art making, all part of this colourful spectrum. All bodies are equal, all minds are equal, all genders equal.
3: Australia leads the Glasgow Commonwealth Games medal tally heading into day four. Brock Anderson reports.
8: Australia's track and field stars will be in action for the first time this evening. In the pool, there's a host of medal chances, including Molly O'Callaghan in the women's 100-metre freestyle. In men's gymnastics, bronze medalist Jesse Moore will compete in the pommel horse, rings and parallel bars finals tonight. Australia's men's and women's 3x3 wheelchair basketball teams will also be on court. Medals in gymnastics, swimming, para-swimming and lawn bowls on day three of the competition sees Australia sit atop the medal tally with 17 gold, 9 silver and 13 bronze medals.
3: And the AFL has confirmed South Australia will return to Origin football for the first time in 28 years. South Australia will play Western Australia in Perth in February next year before hosting Victoria the following year.
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2: Hello, I'm Lewis Donaldson. Today's AusAlert test has been labelled a success by the National Emergency Management Agency. The agency says 94% of cell towers successfully broadcasted the alert, which beat its target. Minister for Emergency Management Christy McBain says investigations are ongoing into those who did not receive an alert, with likely causes being incomplete software updates, out of coverage areas, or incompatible devices.
3: We have already debriefed with a range of our emergency service organisations in each jurisdiction, and they are also reporting successful tests and widespread coverage of devices who have received AusAlerts in communities around the country. We've also been tracking public responses from the National Situation Room, and reports are that test messages reached high numbers of mobile devices around the country.
2: The federal court has rejected One Nation leader Pauline Hanson's racial discrimination appeal. She's been found guilty of engaging in unlawful conduct under the Racial Discrimination Act, vilifying Green Senator Maureen Faruqi in a social media post. Ms Hanson says she is very disappointed with today's decision.
4: Public discussion in Australia has become almost totally silenced by laws and rules which prevent ordinary people expressing their personal views in case some small part of our society takes some sort of offence or feels hurt or distressed. This has never been, nor ever should be, the Australian way.
2: Ms Faruqi says justice has prevailed. South Australians are being urged to remain vigilant amid further suspected cases of bird flu. With the details, Shannon Kirkwood.
5: The state has recorded 7 new suspected bird flu cases in a native species, with samples from the greater crested terns sent for further analysis. Of the 5 birds collected from the state southeast, 4 were sick and 1 was dead. Australia has 20 confirmed bird flu cases across South Australia, Western Australia, New South Wales and Queensland. So far, just 1 has been discovered in an Australian native, non-migratory bird species. SA's Primary Industries Minister Claire Scriven says while there's no detections among poultry, the sector is on high alert. If you see a sick or dead bird or other wildlife, report it to the Emergency Animal Disease Hotline on 1800 675 888.
2: In the United States, a person is in custody over a fatal shooting in Seattle. 2 people were killed and 5 others injured, including a 2-year-old boy, in the shooting incident at a food festival at the Seattle Center. A man who witnessed the shooting says it was a chaotic scene.
6: I saw families, kids, everyone just like running out of the fair, and he had told me like just run, active shooter. Someone was yelling active shooter. I jumped the fence quickly and I ran. I just kept running.
2: The death toll from the Ebola outbreak in the Democratic Republic of Congo has reached 1,405, according to government data. The outbreak has reached 3,075 confirmed infections, with a case fatality rate of 44%. The country's media ministry says improved surveillance, expanded contact tracing and increased lab capacity have strengthened the detection and confirmation of infections, though it's been warned the epidemic remains in a phase of sustained transmission. And to sport, Zach Lomax has become the first player to sign a contract on PNG soil. The former rugby league star has finalised a 3-year deal with the NRL expansion club in Port Moresby. He's currently playing with the Western Force in the Super Rugby competition, but will link up with the Chiefs in 2028.
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7: Looking at the weather for Katoomba, currently it is 10.9 degrees. The feel-like temperature is 8. We have the winds east-northeast, 7 kilometres per hour with 14 kilometre per hour wind gusts. They're expecting a top of 12 today. Not sure whether we will get that. Looking ahead to Tuesday, minimum overnight 3. We're going to get to a top of 12 degrees and a sunny day. Looking down at Springwood and Penrith, it is currently 18.8 degrees. And for tomorrow for Springwood, you can expect a top of 16. And for Penrith, you can expect a top of 18. It's always a couple of degrees warmer out at Lithgow. 11.6 degrees, the feel-like temperature is 8.5. And for Tuesday, going to get to a top of 12 after an overnight low of 2 and a sunny day. Let's check out the traffic for you. And see if there's any incidents around town. Nothing to report traffic-wise in the Blue Mountains at Moorbank Avenue at Heathcote Road. There's a car breakdown there. One of three northbound lanes are closed, lane one. Victoria Road at Devlin Street in Ryde. There's a breakdown there, a car. Moderate traffic conditions in that area. One of five westbound lanes are closed, lane five. At Cowan on the M1 Pacific Motorway approaching the Hawkesbury River Bridge, there is a truck breakdown. The northbound lane, lane one is closed there, and at Granville, the M4 Motorway on ramp from James Roos Drive, there is also a truck broken down there. One of three westbound lanes are closed. Lane one, trains appear to be running on or close to time at the moment. And you're up to date with the news, the weather, the traffic and the transport right here on Radio Blue Mountains 89.1.
8: 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Hello, this is Bronwyn Logan with Community Notice Board. The Blue Mountains Historical Society monthly meeting will be on Saturday the 1st of August at their rooms at 99 Blaxland Road, Wentworth Falls at 10:30. The guest speakers will be Michael Keats, OAM, Yuri Bolton and Brian Fox, who will discuss their book Khaki and Green, the story of war games preceding the formation of Wallamai National Park. Morning tea is available from 10. 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The Blue Mountains Phoenix Choir will present Perchance to Dream, a concert featuring a large variety of composers, ancient and modern, including W.A. Mozart, J.S. Bach, Henry Purcell and Ralph Vaughan Williams, on Saturday the 8th of August at Wentworth Falls School of Arts, and on Sunday the 9th at Hoskins Memorial Church at Lithgow. Both concerts commence at 3. 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The next market with live music is on Saturday, the 1st of August at 9:30 in the Tibby Whalen Hall of Katoomba Civic Centre in Katoomba Street. 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The Katoomba Junction 142 Market is held every Thursday, Friday and Saturday from 9 to 3 in the grounds and inside the church at 142 Katoomba Street. The Junction 142 Suite Charity Opportunity Shop is at the rear of the church and open daily except Sunday. The Blackheath Makers Market is held on the 1st and 4th Saturdays of the month from 9 at the Blackheath RSL Hall on the corner of Station and Bandara Streets. There is a large variety of handcrafted items. For information, phone 0409 339 473. The Blue Mountains Hospital Auxiliary Shop sells gifts, clothing, babyware and other items as well as pre-read books. The shop is located next to the emergency department of the Blue Mountains District Anzac Memorial Hospital and is open Monday to Friday from 10 until 2. The shop is run by volunteers and all proceeds go to purchasing hospital equipment. If you would like your event publicised on Community Notice Board, you can email information to cnb891fm@gmail.com.

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You're with me, Steve. Steve Perry through to 6 o'clock, playing some tunes from the underground, playing some great Australian Indian alternative music, power pop, jangly guitars, whatever I can fit in. And we're also going to head back to the 1960s today with some stuff that's inspired a lot of mod bands in the 70s and the 80s and what have you. So we'll hear that throughout the show today. That was Fragment Hanging from the Valerie Trails from Brisbane. And that is a re-recorded song from their Buffalo album from 2004, I think, from memory. And they've re-recorded a few tracks to make a nice little EP. So check that one out on Bandcamp. That's the Valerie Trails. Before that, Joey's Coop from their Sawdust Memories album. We had In the Pines, and kicking us off from Sunglazer, The Temper Trap, and Giving Up Air. Hope you've had a great weekend. Hope you've had a good start to the week. The time is 26 minutes past 4 here on Radio Blue Mountains. Let's keep it going. Let's head over to America. Here are the telephone numbers with a track called Be Right Down off their Scarecrow 2 album.

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0: what a voice, Stevie Marriott, Small Faces, with a track called Come On Children, off a compilation that I'm playing some tracks off today called I Love To See You Strut, which has got 60s mod, R&B, Brit soul and freak beat nuggets. So it's a great couple of compilations I've got with them. There's about 3 discs in each, so I've got about 6 discs. Last week I was playing some stuff off Eddie Pillar, who does the Modcast podcast from England. He's got a 6 LP compilation that he compiled. I was playing some tracks off that last week, so I thought I'd bring my I Love To See You Strut compilation in today, and that was a Small Faces. Before that, we heard all the way from Warilla, Warilla's finest band ever to come out of that part of Wollongong, the Homer's Idol with Mile High Club, and the telephone numbers with Be Right Down, Scarecrow 2 album for the telephone numbers there. Thank you to everybody that attended the fundraising barbecue yesterday down there at Bunnings. All much appreciated, raising some much needed funds for this little radio station up here in Katoomba. And we've got our new studio opening very shortly in the next hall. I don't know, I can't give you a date, but it's opening very, very soon. It looks great. Very professional indeed. Thank you to Ian Everington, our great president, for all his hard work getting that put together. All right, let's have a listen to this gentleman. And then we hear one of his songs.
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0: And here they are. 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

0: Hi, my name's Kelly, and I'm a proud Kaurna, Noongar and Ngarrindjeri woman from South Australia, and a mother of four. When I was 19, a doctor told me my kidneys were failing and that I'd eventually need dialysis or a kidney transplant. By age 30, it all caught up with me. With just 30% kidney function, I found myself relying on dialysis to stay alive. At my lowest point, I even planned my own funeral. But after a few years, I received a donated kidney, and that gift saved my life. Now, I've been able to watch my children and my grandbabies grow up. There's too many of our mob still waiting for a life-saving transplant like I was. It's why we need more people to yarn with their family and consider registering as an organ and tissue donor. It only takes 1 minute, and you can register on the Donate Life website or through Medicare.
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Come See Me. That was the Pretty Things. Got the news coming up very shortly at 5 o'clock. Before that, we had Put the Message in a Box. Put Box in a Car. Travel Around the World from Simon Robert Gibson. And before that, Run, Run, Run, The Who, coming up next to take us up to the news is Georgie Fame. The track called Last Night. Georgie Fame and the Blue Flames.

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1: Hello, I'm Lewis Donaldson. Today's AusAlert test has been labelled a success, with the broadcast reaching 94% of towers. Minister for Emergency Management Christy McBain says some people did not receive an alert, with likely causes being incomplete software updates, out of coverage areas, or incompatible devices. Ms. McBain says the 6% of towers not reached were offline due to upgrades or maintenance.
2: The 6% of towers relate to towers that are offline for maintenance, that are being upgraded or have other things happening at that point in time. So those 6% have a range of things that are already happening on them. As I said, we're already above NEMA's national target.
1: Victorian Labor ministers have left a cabinet meeting this afternoon ahead of an anticipated leadership spill. Premier Jacinta Allen is facing a challenge from Deputy Premier Ben Carroll after Ms. Allen was told she no longer had the support of the caucus. Earlier this month, Mr. Carroll promised he would not attempt to depose her, but has today informed her he will be nominating for the leadership. Premier Allen says she won't be stepping aside and will contest any ballot. News 24 spoke to the state's opposition leader, Jess Wilson, who says it's time for Allen to step aside.
3: We have no confidence in this Labor government, and we invite now Labor MPs who are doing the numbers against the Premier today to join with us to vote for that no confidence motion and bring on an early election here in Victoria.
1: Legal action is being launched against two Northern Territory police officers as the family of a young Aboriginal man who died in custody seeks answers. A warning, the following story contains the name of an Aboriginal person who has died. Shannon Kirkwood reports.
4: In May last year, Kumanjai White, who suffered from cognitive impairment, died in an Alice Springs supermarket after he was restrained and arrested by two plainclothes police officers. His family have confirmed they've launched legal action in the NT Supreme Court after being told no charges would be laid. Lawyer George Newhouse says the 24-year-old's family are entitled to know the reasons why that decision was made and to ask for a reconsideration of the case. Police allege Kumanjai White was shoplifting and assaulted a security guard. An inquest into his death will be held in Alice Springs in April next year.
1: Wildfires in Spain and France have forced more than 330,000 people to leave their homes. About 220,000 people have been evacuated in France, while in Spain that figure is more than 115,000. In France, firefighters are trying to prevent the flames from reaching Bordeaux. Southeast Australia can expect wet and wintry conditions tomorrow. The Bureau of Meteorology's Sarah Scully has Tuesday's national forecast.
5: Thanks to that cold front that will also bring very windy conditions with a risk of small hail and gusty thunderstorms. Showers are also possible about the east coast, but tending most widespread about the northeast tropics, while out in the west, this high-pressure system will extend a ridge into the interior, seeing a return of settled weather that will last for much of the week.
1: Australia leads the Glasgow Commonwealth Games medal tally heading into day four. Brock Anderson reports.
6: Australia's track and field stars will be in action for the first time this evening. In the pool, there's a host of medal chances, including Molly O'Callaghan in the women's 100-metre freestyle. In men's gymnastics, bronze medalist Jesse Moore will compete in the pommel horse, rings and parallel bars finals tonight. Australia's men's and women's 3x3 wheelchair basketball teams will also be on court. Medals in gymnastics, swimming, paraswimming and lawn bowls on day three of the competition sees Australia sit atop the medal tally, with 17 gold, 9 silver and 13 bronze medals.
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8: Yes, indeed it is. Thank you very much to the newsroom. Let's have a look at the weather. Currently in Katoomba it is 9.2 degrees. The feel-like temperature is 6.7. And let's have a look ahead to tomorrow. We don't really need to know what's happening today, do we? It's all over and done with. Tomorrow, a sunny day up here in Katoomba. A minimum overnight of 4. We're going to get to a top of 12 degrees. Down in Springwood and Penrith, it is currently 16.7 degrees. The feel-like temperature is 14.9. For Springwood, we're going to get a minimum of 5. We're going to get to a top of 19 degrees on a sunny day tomorrow. And for Penrith, we are going to get to a top of 21. So how's that? Minimum overnight of 4. Out at Lithgow, good afternoon to Big Ed in his shed. That all rhymes. 9.1 degrees up there. 7.6 is the feel-like temperature tomorrow. Minimum overnight of 2. We're going to get to a top of 13 and a sunny day. So that's all good. Let's have a look at the live traffic for your trip home. Wherever you are in Sydney, Cowan on the M1 Pacific Motorway approaching the Hawkesbury River Bridge. There's been a truck breakdown. One of three northbound lanes are closed, lane one. And that seems to be all we've got at the moment, so that's good. All right, Saturday, August the 8th, Woolooware, Captain Cook Drive at Ocean Protect Stadium. NRL game there, so just keep that in mind if you're around down Captain Cook Drive. Up here in the Blue Mountains, nothing to report. Don't forget that the Great Western Highway at Victoria, everybody knows, don't they? Mount Victoria is still closed due to the road damage, but don't forget there are businesses that are struggling at Mount Victoria there at the top of the mountain, and also down in Little Hartley and all those little areas around there. So please, please, when you get to do your bypass and you get to Lithgow, maybe turn left and head down and support some of those businesses that are struggling. The trains are running on or close to time at 5:06. 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
8: Thank you very much, Greg. And just for that, we will play your brand new single. This is Out of Thin Air, Ups and Downs. The Atkinson Brothers Harmony is coming through on this one, folks.

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Couple of tracks there from the Moving Steels, another great Australian independent band. The track we heard there was Can't Be Like This Forever. And before that we heard Rock Band, great couple of tracks. And before that we heard from the Spindrift Saga from down the South Coast, The Power Is Hazardous from their Rubble and Stone album. And kicking us off after the news, we had Out of Thin Air from the Oops and Dunes. And I've got a new EP coming out, so check that one out. And I've also got a gig coming up at the Crowbar in Sydney in early October. There you go. Time is heading up to 5:25 here on Radio Blue Mountains, 89.1. Let's go back to the 60s. Here are Zombies. Is This the Dream?

somebody told me. Somebody told me. That was The Animals with C.C. Rider. And The Animals are playing at the Factory Theatre, playing around town later on in the year. I'm just trying to get the dates. Let me have a look, see if I can find it quickly. The Angels are coming up this Saturday at the Factory. Speaking of the Factory, I went and watched Ashley Naylor on Saturday night down there on the Factory floor. And he was fantastic, such a great talent. I can't find it at the moment. I'll look it up and let you know when The Animals are playing in Sydney. Yes, Ashley Naylor, he's the hardest working musician in town. He just finished doing a two-night tour, one gig down in Melbourne, one gig up in Sydney. And he's just come back from a tour with the Church of the United States. And he's also been doing some work over the last couple of years with the Stems as well. So he's a very busy man. This is off his brand new album, which he highlighted the other night on the Factory floor. This is off Alexandria Sunset. And it was a song that he wrote and named the album after Alexandria in Sydney, after staying there after a gig one night. I should play that. It's a good song too. I'll play this one first, and I might play Alexandria Sunset. This is Semi-Free. Well, turn this one up, Steve-O.

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There was a couple of tracks there from the fabulous Ashley Naylor. That was Alexandria Sunsets, which he said the other night he wrote that when he was in a hotel in Alexandria, in Sydney, a couple of years ago or last year. And all those things happen. He ran around the block in fear. He ate a chocolate bar for dinner. He let us know that. And watched T-Rex and Pink Floyd. Alrighty, let's go back to the 60s. Let's have a listen to some Dusty Springfield with Live It Up. Don't think this, the Mental as Anything's Live It Up.

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know it's true. I did my best, but the way you treat me make me so depressed. Do you know, baby, I treat you that way myself. And then one day you need my help. Tell me, well, tell me, baby, what you gonna do? Oh, what will you do? What you gonna do?

Oh, the fabulous Manfred Mann with What Are You Gonna Do? All right, coming up to, it's 5:48 here on Radio Blue Mountains. You're with me, Steve Perry, with Sounds from the Underground. I'm going to play a couple of tracks from a couple of artists from Australia. One down in Wollongong, we're going to listen to Johnny Batchelor with a new track from him called Getting By In Our Looks, followed up by the fabulous Greg Williams from Melbourne, who's in a band called, his band that's around, was called Splurge, but he's done some solo stuff lately. We'll hear Through My Hands, which is his new single. But first, Getting By On Our Looks, Johnny Batchelor, formerly of Drop Bears. Remember them in the late 70s, early 80s? Here's Johnny's latest record.

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What a terrific song. That was the fabulous Greg Williams with Through My Hands, his brand new track. Takes up to the news. He's another friend of the show. We heard from him earlier, Ed Peters from the Autumn Hearts. Here they are, Takes Up to the News with Undone. This is off their Mr. Sunshine album. Check it out, folks.

0: are the fabulous Autumn Hearts with Undone. Coming up to the news, I'll be back after that.
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2: Hello, I'm Lewis Donaldson. The Minister for Emergency Management has rejected concerns AusAlert might be misused for purposes other than emergencies. Today's AusAlert test has been labelled a success, with the broadcast reaching 94% of towers. Christy McBain says concerns the technology could be used by agencies such as the ATO are wrong.
3: We would never want to dilute the effectiveness of a system like AusAlert by sending out messages that aren't alert or aren't critical. It is incredibly important for us that this technology remains for the context it's required in, and that is for emergencies.
2: Australia's Race Discrimination Commissioner has welcomed a federal court decision which found Pauline Hanson racially discriminated against Green Senator Maureen Faruqi. The federal court rejected One Nation leader Pauline Hanson's 2024 racial discrimination appeal. She's been found guilty of engaging in unlawful conduct under the Racial Discrimination Act in a social media post in 2022. Ms Hanson, who told the Green Senator to go back to Pakistan, says she's very disappointed with today's outcome.
4: We all need to have the courage and the freedom to say what we think on issues that are important to us all. Some of those views may not be what certain people would like to hear.
2: The Australian Jewish Association has fronted the Royal Commission into anti-Semitism and social cohesion today. Today's hearing examined the security arrangements for the Jewish community. The association's president, Robert Gregory, says concerns were raised when police didn't attend a joint Iranian-Jewish event.
5: We approached the police as a first point of call. They said they'll make a note of it. They may send someone around during the event. I didn't think that was appropriate because, I mean, a joint Jewish-Iranian event is what I would consider extremely high risk. We decided we'll pay for armed guards then.
2: Mr Gregory clarified the event held on council premises didn't allow armed guards, but other security arrangements were made. Further suspected cases of bird flu have prompted South Australian authorities to urge people to remain vigilant. Shannon Kirkwood reports.
6: The state has recorded 7 new suspected bird flu cases in a native species, with samples from the Greater Crested Terns sent for further analysis. Of the 5 birds collected from the state southeast, 4 were sick and 1 was dead. Australia has 20 confirmed bird flu cases across South Australia, Western Australia, New South Wales and Queensland. So far, just 1 has been discovered in an Australian native, non-migratory bird species. SA's Primary Industries Minister Claire Scriven says while there's no detections among poultry, the sector is on high alert. If you see a sick or dead bird or other wildlife, report it to the Emergency Animal Disease Hotline on 1800 675 888.
2: A former Honduras president has returned to his country from the US after President Trump pardoned him after he received a 45-year jail sentence for drug trafficking. Juan Orlando Hernandez returned to the Central American country 4 years after being extradited to the US. He is now due to go on trial in Honduras on fraud and money laundering charges, but activists worry that he would not face real justice. Acceptance of all bodies and people is how artist photographer Spencer Tunick has described his latest nude installation. Dozens of volunteers stripped down and were painted in the colours of the LGBTQ flags for the installation in Spain.
7: We have to come together and be accepting of all different types of people.
2: And in AFL, the Saints have ruled Max King out for the remainder of the season after he strained his hamstring during yesterday's win over North Melbourne.
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0: Yes, it is indeed. Let's have a look at the weather. Currently in Katoomba, it is 8.1 degrees. The feel-like temperature is 5.2. Looking ahead to tomorrow for the Central Tablelands, partly cloudy, areas of frost in the morning, mainly in the west, patchy morning fog, light winds becoming west-northwest, 15 to 25 kilometre per hour in the morning. And a top of 12 degrees, I think I mentioned that. Springwood and Penrith, it is currently 13 degrees, we'll say. Tomorrow it's going to get to a top of 19 and a sunny day in Springwood with an overnight low of 5. And for Penrith, a couple of degrees warmer, it's going to get to a top of 22. And out at Lithgow, It is 4.5 degrees, feels about half of that at 2.6. Tomorrow, a sunny day, a minimum of 2 overnight, going to get to a top of 13 degrees. As for the traffic, no incidents to report up here in the Blue Mountains, which is good news. North Sydney on the Warringah Freeway, just past Berry Street on ramp, there is a bus broken down now. One of two northbound lanes are closed, lane one. Canterbury Road near Morton Street in Roselands, has been a two-car crash there. One of two westbound lanes are closed, lane one. Glendenning, the M7 motorway, just past Lamb Street overpass, has been a breakdown there. A car, one of three northbound lanes are closed. Botany Road at Bumbora Point Road at Matraville, there's been a two-car crash there. Two of four eastbound lanes are closed, lanes one and two. Babbage Road approaching Clive Street at East Roseville, there's been a car breakdown there as well. One of two northbound lanes are closed, lane two. The trains are running on or close to time.
8: 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Hello, this is Bronwyn Logan with Community Notice Board. The Blue Mountains Historical Society monthly meeting will be on Saturday the 1st of August at their rooms at 99 Blaxland Road, Wentworth Falls at 10:30. The guest speakers will be Michael Keats, OAM, Yuri Bolton and Brian Fox, who will discuss their book Khaki and Green, the story of war games preceding the formation of Wallamai National Park. Morning tea is available from 10. 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The Blue Mountains Phoenix Choir will present Perchance to Dream, a concert featuring a large variety of composers, ancient and modern, including W.A. Mozart, J.S. Bach, Henry Purcell and Ralph Vaughan Williams, on Saturday the 8th of August at Wentworth Falls School of Arts, and on Sunday the 9th at Hoskins Memorial Church at Lithgow. Both concerts commence at 3. 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If you would like to hire a stall space, email cascademkts2780@gmail.com. The Katoomba Junction 142 Market is held every Thursday, Friday and Saturday from 9 to 3 in the grounds and inside the church at 142 Katoomba Street. The Junction 142 Suite Charity Opportunity Shop is at the rear of the church and open daily except Sunday. The Blackheath Makers Market is held on the 1st and 4th Saturdays of the month from 9 at the Blackheath RSL Hall on the corner of Station and Bandara Streets. There is a large variety of handcrafted items. For information, phone 0409 339 473. The Blue Mountains Hospital Auxiliary Shop sells gifts, clothing, baby wear and other items, as well as pre-read books. The shop is located next to the emergency department of the Blue Mountains District Anzac Memorial Hospital and is open Monday to Friday from 10 until 2. The shop is run by volunteers and all proceeds go to purchasing hospital equipment. If you would like your event publicised on Community Notice Board, you can email information to cnb891fm@gmail.com.
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0: Here's Spacey Jane kicking us off for this hour with Do You Really Love Her?

with Do You Really Love Her. Hope you enjoyed that one. Time is 14 minutes past 6 here on Radio Blue Mountains. With me, Steve, we've now moved into the round ball roundup part of the afternoon. So we'll have a look and see what happened yesterday in the National New South Wales National Premier League. A couple of games played. We gave all the other games a good mention on Sunday morning on the Sunday View. If you were tuning in, you would have caught up with all that, but we will recap the results. Yesterday we had Rockdale Illenden versus the Sutherland Sharks at the Illenden Sports Centre. So not a very big trip for the Sharks for this one. And Rockdale scored. It was a scoreless for most of the first half until the 34th minute when Temelowski put one in the back of the net to give Rockdale Illenden a 1-0 lead. And that lasted for 10 minutes because Olsen for Sutherland managed to score for them an equaliser in the 44th minute from the penalty spot. And that was it for first half. Well, I can't see too much more happening in when you've scored in the 44th minute. In the second half, we had another goal from Olsen in the 51st minute to bag his brace for the match. Brendan Garn, he received, looks like, two yellows. He received a red card in the 81st. Got yellow and red, so I don't know what happened there. In the 81st minute, he was sent off. And Olsen, he wrapped up his hat-trick in the 95th minute to give Sutherland a very impressive 3-1 victory over Rockdale Illenden. Rockdale not faring as well this year, and Sutherland looks like they could be pushing for one of those top four spots. It looked pretty even. Rockdale had 55% of the ball. They both had 11 shots each. Sutherland had 8 on target to Rockdale 6. Rockdale had 5 shots that were off target and Sutherland had 3. So a good win there for Sutherland Sharks over there at the Rockdale Illenden Sports Centre. The other game yesterday was down the south coast at Macedonia Park, where the Wollongong Wolves home team were entertaining Blacktown City. Blacktown have had it a bit tough this season, been down towards the bottom end of the table, but they did manage to come away with a win yesterday, defeating the Wolves by 2-0, with Mitch Marlier, the former Sydney FC player, scoring in the 6th minute, and Alol Kuol, I think his name is, scored in the 30th minute. He was also a Sydney FC player. So Blacktown, bit of problem with their land and stadium ground of recent times. The old Gabby Stadium. And hopefully they'll be moving back into there in the next week or so. Other matches this weekend in the Premier League. Manly 4 defeated Sydney Olympic Nil, keeping more pressure on the famous old Sydney, the Greek-supported club, who are anchored down the bottom of the table and look like going down to League One next season. NPL, New South Wales League One, I think they call it. SD Raiders, they pulled off the shock of the round, defeating the Marconi Stallions down there at the Ernie Smith by 2-1. That would have been rocking that place down there in Liverpool. Northwest Sydney Spirit Neil went down to the Western Sydney Wanderers under 21 side 4. Apia Leichhardt 4, Uni of New South Wales 1. That was down at Lambert Park. And they took advantage of the Stallion slip up down there at the Ernie and have now leapfrogged Marconi to top of the table. Another famous old club. Speaking of famous clubs, St George FC. Neil had a nil-all draw with Sydney FC's under 23 side. That was at Barton Park, another famous old ground. Used to be home to the St George Soccer Stadium, but that fell into disrepair and was demolished. Now there's a nice little boutique stadium there. Across the suburb in Penshurst, St George City defeated Sydney United nil. So two of the top three clubs getting defeated last weekend. So that's probably going to change what's happened at the top of the table, as I just said, with Apia. Now top of the table, 57, just leapfrogged their Italian rivals, Marconi Stallions, 56.

5 points. The further behind, we have Sydney United in third on 51. Sutherland, who are a long way behind them, they've got 39 points, but they are in fourth, along with Rochdale Illenden, who are fifth on goal difference. Sydney FC making up the top six on 36 points. Then we have Manly on seventh with 34. Western Sydney Wanderers, eighth with 32. Wollongong Wolves, ninth with 32. The SD Raiders from the Ernie, they're 10th with 32. Uni of New South Wales, who ply their trade at the Village Green, they're 11th with 31, along with Northwest Sydney Spirit, who are 12th on goal difference on 31. Blacktown City are 13th on 28. St George City are on 28 points. They're 14th. Their neighbours, St George FC, are 15th with 20. And Sydney Olympic down the bottom of the competition in 16th with 19 points. So, very interesting round of matches in the New South Wales Premier League. We'll give a good preview coming up Thursday night between 8 and 10 for next weekend's round, round 26, where we will see on the 1st of August at 3 o'clock Western Sydney Wanderers under 21s versus Uni of New South Wales, Sutherland versus Wollongong Wolves at Seymour Shore, also on the 1st of August at 4 o'clock, St George FC versus SD Raiders at Barton Park on the 1st of August at 6:30. On the Sunday, Sydney United versus Northwest Sydney Spirit, 2nd of August at 2:30. Blacktown City versus Sydney FC's under 23s at 3. Marconi Stallions versus St George City at the Palace Marconi Stadium at 3 o'clock. Rochdale Illenden versus Manly United at 3. At the Illenden Sports Centre, and Sydney Olympic versus Apia Leichhardt at 7 o'clock on Sunday, the 2nd of August. So that's all for the NPL New South Wales for this weekend. We'll be back next week to see how round, 26, how that all panned out next week. And we will preview the matches on Thursday night. Also talk about them again on Sunday, probably, and Monday. All right, let's play some more music. We just heard from Spacey Jane. Let's have a listen to the Halves with Trackstar. Thank you for joining me this afternoon.

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Spencer Davis Group, featuring a very young Stevie Winwood there, of course, with a track called Possession. All right, let's give the ladies some love on the show. Let's have a look at the Women's National Premier League from this weekend. And yesterday we had a good array of matches. And the first one we're going to look at is between Western Sydney Rangers and the Illawarra Stingrays, which was played down there at Poppendetta Park. And Trudy Camilleri scored the first goal for Western Sydney Rangers in the 29th minute before Ruby Egan-Brown equalised for the Illawarra Stingrays. 37th minute, Claire Holder. And 41st minute, she scored a couple of goals to make it 2-1 and 3-1 respectively for our half-time score. Second half, Claire Holder was on the... The ball in the back of the net another couple of times in the 56th and 68th minutes to make it 4 and 5-1 respectively before Rukaya El Faraja scored in the 75th minute to finish the goal scoring to make it Western Sydney Rangers 6, Illawarra Stingrays 1. Sydney University, they were at the university football ground there. They were playing Northern Tigers. That match ended in a 2-2 draw with Jenny Hill scoring in the 15th minute. Bethany Gordon equalised in the 32nd minute for Northern Tigers. Then Poppy Tay, Poppy Tay scored a second for Sydney University in the 32nd minute to make it 2-1. At the break, Bethany Green scored her second goal in the 66th minute for Northern Tigers to share the spoils there at Sydney University football ground, just there on Parramatta Road. All right, 2-2 draw there, very exciting. Manly United, they're at home. They were at home at Cromer Park, and they were playing the Western Sydney Wanderers. Half time was nil all, nothing to report there, apart from a yellow card in the 33rd minute to Hopley. All right, so that was it. Half time was nil nil. Second half, we had Alyssa Ngzad score in the 70th minute for Western Sydney Wanderers. Then Talia Eunice in the 19th made it 2-0. Sienna Dale scored for Manly in the 38th minute to make it 2-1, and that's the way the game finished. Manly United 1, Western Sydney Wanderers 2. All right, MacArthur Rams were at home at Lynwood Stadium down there at St Helens Park, and they were playing Sydney Olympic. Olympic got off to, well, it was 1-0 at half-time when Test Quilligan scored in the 14th minute for Olympic. That's the way it stayed in that half time. Morgan Witts scored a second for Sydney Olympic in the 65th to make it 2-0. And Ruby Nathan in the 55th minute wrapped up the goal scoring for Olympic. So a good win there for the Olympic girls. Bulls FC Academy. They were playing Gladesville Ravens. This match was played at Northbridge Oval. The other side of the bridge, 19th minute, Lena Karmis scored, well, in the 5th minute, for Gladesville Ravens. And that was it in the first half. In the second half, we had a 90th minute, well, in fact, a 91st minute goal by Tamiris Souza to make it 1-1 and share the spoils in a very evenly matched there. An early goal and a late goal in that particular match. And on Saturday, we had University of New South Wales versus RPA Leichhardt down there at the Village Green. That match ended 1-1. Ashley Letter scored in the 6th minute for RPA Leichhardt and Chloe Smith in the 25th for Uni of New South Wales. And they shared the spoils also down there at the Village Green. And finally, this weekend, Northwest Sydney Spirit defeated Hills United by 1-0 with Lara Gooch scoring in the 61st minute for
Northwest Sydney Spirit. So that was an exciting round of matches there. Let's have a look and see how that left the competition table for the ladies. Where are they? Where are you, ladies? That's MPL Women's. That's what we want. League, that's great. You have to go for all these things now. Bulls Academy are on top of the table on 50 points. 4 points in front of Uni of New South Wales on 46. Apia Leichhardt a third on 44. Western Sydney Wanderers are fourth on 40. Northern Tigers fifth on 31. Sydney University are sixth with 30. Manly United seventh with 29. Sydney Olympic are eighth with 27. Ninth, we have MacArthur Rams on 25. Gladesville Ravens are 10th on 23. Hills United 11th with 20. Northwest Sydney Spirit are 12th with 20. Illawarra Stingrays are 15th with 15. And Western Sydney Rangers are bottom of the table with 11 points. All right, so that's what's happened with the ladies' game over the weekend. And coming up next weekend, let's have a look. Where's the ladies gone again? There we go. First grade, that's what we want. On 1st of August, Saturday, Northern Tigers will be at home at the North Tarramurra Recreational Area Field number 1, synthetic pitch. Oh, it's a mouthful. Versus Hills United at 4:30. Northern Tigers versus Hills United at 6:30. At the North Tarramurra Recreational Area Field number 1. Oh, that's the under 23s and the firsts. Hang on, let me, I put in first grade. Let me have a look. Oh, there we go. That was the problem. So Northern Tigers versus Hills United, 6:30, North Tarramurra Recreation Area Field number 1. On Sunday, we've got Illawarra Stingrays versus Sydney Olympic at 3 o'clock at the Pond down there at Depto. Gladesville Ravens versus MacArthur Rams. They'll be playing at Christie Park, field number 1 at 10 minutes past 3. Apia Leichhardt are at Lambert Park. They'll be playing the Bulls FC Academy in a top-of-the-table clash with a kickoff there at 4:50. Uni of New South Wales versus Manly United at Village Green. Got to say it again, 5 o'clock there. Sydney University versus Northwest Sydney Spirit at the Sydney University Football Ground. That's pretty boring, isn't it, at 5 o'clock. Western Sydney Wanderers, they'll be at the Wanderers Football Park, and they'll be taking on the Western Sydney Rangers in a local derby at 5 o'clock. There you go. All the local football fit to print. All right, let's have another track. Here are Grander Things, a local band with No Time.

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All right, this is Swimming Hole from the In Light of Recent Events album, the latest one for Eddie Current, Suppression Ring. Coming up after 7 o'clock, we have Void Signal with Robert and Atavis.

take us out tonight. Let's go back to the 60s with the Tremolos, Instant Whip. That's it for me. Join me next week from 4 o'clock. Got a special next week. I'll be chatting to Bloxy, Craig Bloxham from Spy vs. Spy, and I'll be playing that interview next Monday afternoon. I'm doing a Spy vs. Spy special for you. That's next Monday from 4 o'clock. Coming up after 7, we have Void Signal with Adavis and Robert. Take you through to 9 o'clock. Thank you for joining me.

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1: 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Hello, this is Bronwyn Logan with Community Notice Board. The Blue Mountains Historical Society monthly meeting will be on Saturday the 1st of August at their rooms at 99 Blaxland Road, Wentworth Falls at 10:30. The guest speakers will be Michael Keats, OAM, Yuri Bolton and Brian Fox, who will discuss their book Khaki and Green, the story of war games preceding the formation of Wallamai National Park. Morning tea is available from 10. 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The Blue Mountains Phoenix Choir will present Perchance to Dream, a concert featuring a large variety of composers, ancient and modern, including W.A. Mozart, J.S. Bach, Henry Purcell and Ralph Vaughan Williams, on Saturday the 8th of August at Wentworth Falls School of Arts, and on Sunday the 9th at Hoskins Memorial Church at Lithgow. Both concerts commence at 3. 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The next market with live music is on Saturday the 1st of August at 9:30 in the Tibby Whalen Hall of Katoomba Civic Centre in Katoomba Street. Drop by and have some fun. If you would like to hire a stall space, email cascademkts2780@gmail.com. The Katoomba Junction 142 Market is held every Thursday, Friday and Saturday from 9 to 3 in the grounds and inside the church at 142 Katoomba Street. The Junction 142 Sweet Charity Opportunity Shop is at the rear of the church and open daily except Sunday. The Blackheath Makers Market is held on the 1st and 4th Saturdays of the month from 9 at the Blackheath RSL Hall on the corner of Station and Bandara Streets. There is a large variety of handcrafted items. For information, phone 0409 339 473. The Blue Mountains Hospital Auxiliary Shop sells gifts, clothing, baby wear and other items as well as pre-read books. The shop is located next to the emergency department of the Blue Mountains District Anzac Memorial Hospital and is open Monday to Friday from 10 until 2. The shop is run by volunteers and all proceeds go to purchasing hospital equipment. If you would like your event publicised on Community Notice Board, you can email information to cnb891fm@gmail.com.
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4: 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Isn't that right, Max Robert Frost?
3: Incredibly accurate.
4: Yeah. I know. Wait, which? Oh, you were down. There we go.
5: What was your response to that quippy thing that I just said?
3: Oh, I just said that it was incredibly accurate and a very good description.
4: That's my middle name. Incredibly accurate.
3: And very good describer.
4: Very good description.
3: Mine's judiciousness.
4: Judiciousness, that's right. We have some long tracks for you, dear listener, tonight. I am in the driver's seat tonight. And so I get to kick off. And I have decided to kick off with a good solid 40 minutes of Steve Roach. Are you familiar with Steve Roach?
3: Somewhat, but not. Well,
4: goated, as the kids would say. But anyway, I'm actually going to be playing. So this is my 40th edition, my 40th anniversary edition of Structures from Silence, which was his 1984 opus, and kind of the album that he was like he's best known for. But this particular track that I'm going to be playing is the second track on the third CD, which was actually recorded in 2014, so on around the 30th anniversary. But it's a great track. I was up until the very last minute debating, should I actually play something from the original Structures from Silence? And I was like, no, I don't feel like it.
3: No, play what you want to.
4: Yeah, I'm going to play what I want to. So here I go.
3: What's it called?
4: Oh, what's the name of the track?
3: Yeah.
4: What do you think this is, a radio show? This is called Below. It's 39 minutes and 52 seconds of pure bliss. This is peak drone. As far as, it's not very dark, though. See, this is the great thing about our tagline of dark ambient drone and noise is that if we want to play just nice things, you just slot it in under
3: call
4: drone.
3: Call it drone. Yeah,
4: yeah, exactly.
3: Well, yeah, I'll come back to that question after the track.
4: Wait, what question?
3: Well, it wasn't really a question, I guess, but just around drone and darkness and stuff. Because my long track is quite dark, but maybe not.
4: Oh, perfect.
3: Dark. Yeah.
4: Well, I don't want to spoil the surprise.
3: Yeah, no spoilers.
4: Oh, okay, all right. So, yeah, this is Steve Roach and Below from the 40th anniversary remaster edition of Structures from Silence. Enjoy.

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1: 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You are listening to Void Signal on Radio Blue Mountains. What was that track that we just played?
2: That was Witchings.
1: Witchings.
2: Yeah.
1: They've got a show coming up soon, don't they?
2: They do. Can you turn the monitor down? Sorry. So that track was from the release Fear is a Cold Star. It was called The Blue Screen Swallows Me. They do have a show coming up. Yeah, it was really nice.
1: Really nice. I liked it a lot.
2: Yes, the show that they have coming up is on the 14th of August. It is not a league show. Not in any way league affiliated. Just to reiterate.
1: Only endorsed.
2: Only endorsed, yeah. Because it sounds really cool. Not just because Witchings is playing, but it's part of a series called House/Music, which is taking place in, so I think it's Museums of History that are doing it.
1: Yeah, it would be. Elizabeth House.
2: Yeah, so Elizabeth Farm Cottage in Harris Park. It's just down the street from where I used to live. It's a really cool old building. It's one of those places that just feels very haunted. And I think location is a really important thing for music. And I think seeing live music in immersive situations and in different situations puts you in a different type of attention space. So, yeah, it sounds like a really cool show and thoroughly,
1: Who else is playing, actually?
2: I think it's just Witchings.
1: Oh, interesting.
2: Yeah, so they're doing a series of them with different artists, but the one that sounded appealing to me.
1: It's,
2: you know, in line with the whole...
1: Relevant to your interests.
2: Relevant to my particular interests, so it's, $35, booking is through, the Museum of History.
1: Excellent.
2: Great, yeah.
1: League business.
2: League business. I have a sting. I have one I prepared earlier.
1: Ooh.

0: Something involving rice.
1: No, it was a tree. It was a eucalyptus tree.
0: Oh, like shaking
1: it. Yeah, shaking a fairly thin tree and going shh, and then like listening to how long it would take for the leaves to sort of come back and settle.
0: Oh, interesting.
1: Yeah. So you get these like different sort of layers of the areas of the leaves and different sort of sounds. So you get that like, and like there was somewhere it was like the top of the sapling was like hitting a branch of another tree that was growing above it. So we have some that's got this like kick at the start of it too. But these ones were more pleasant to me. But yeah, so you go shh, and then you got this like at the end of it. So it's just interesting to like break down how a noise settles back into silence. Mm. Yeah.
0: Yeah, that's interesting. Actually, there's a quote about that. That's so strange. Talking a lot about silence recently. Well, you have. Anyway.
1: Oh, that's on Project, is it? That's
0: Yeah. This is sorry, this dear listener, I'm holding my 40th anniversary of Structures from Silence. Yeah, this was done by Project.
1: Yeah, Project. That's like Sam Rosenthal's label, I think.
0: Oh, okay.
1: Yeah,
0: Black Tape. I don't know that much about him, to be honest.
1: The label. We should do a Project thing because Black Tape for Blue Girl. Their leader, their summoner in chief, whatever you call other organizations' leaders. That's their label and some cool stuff.
0: Well, you were just talking about silence. There's this quote on here. Hold on. For me, so this is Steve Roach talking about his own music. For me, the essence of this music is what it felt when it ends, a returning to the silence. It's a longer quote, but yeah, a lot of it's based on, I mean, I suppose that's very common with ambient music, you know. So league business is that there is no league business.
1: No, there is. We're doing the vacuous.
0: Oh, yeah, exactly.
1: We just went over this. off air. Yeah, like, we have no business. I was like, no, we have got a vacuous coming up.
0: Yeah, we do have a vacuous coming up. So 22nd of August. Ticks in bio, so to speak. James Hayway, Abre Ojos, Scariest Girl in the World, and Wall of Goats.
1: It's going to be huge.
0: Such a fun time.
1: Yeah.
0: I'm really excited. I mean, I say this every time, but I am genuinely very excited about this one. I think part of the reason why I'm so excited about this one is because it's the first show that we've done since we had the big, run of shows.
1: Yeah, feels like
0: like a return to
1: comfortable,
0: you know. Yeah, it's comfortable.
1: It's like, come hang out in our living room with us.
0: Exactly.
1: Except not actually needing to invite somebody into your home, which you know.
0: Yeah, so it's gonna be a great, I'm very excited to see James.
1: Me too. Yeah, last time I saw James play was at Penrith Regional Gallery, and he had like, in my brain, he had multiple guitars, but at least had multiple Ebos. And I think there were like three or four guitars and like, I'm going to say 50 Ebos, but that's an exaggeration. It was probably like, more than five Ebos.
0: That's quite a lot of Ebos.
1: And was just placing them all on different parts of the guitars and stuff. Had the amp, had like feedback going. It was loud. It was so loud.
0: Oh, really?
1: And it was so awesome.
0: It was
1: so good. And it's like, you know, again, talking about the witching thing, like, you know, seeing music in different locations and stuff. And I think seeing that kind of intense sort of feedback drone and like the kind of droning you get from a guitar with an Ebo is so like visceral
0: very
1: and just
0: intense.
1: Yeah,
0: very, very intense.
1: But that like just it was beautiful.
0: Whereabouts in the gallery?
1: They were doing it in the main gallery space. Monica Brooks was doing the series called Simmer, I think. It was a couple of years back. But Naomi played one of the shows there as well. That was really cool. It was really, J.W. Patton, who we were talking about, I think, played one as well. But yeah, just a great event series. All good shows. I think
0: I
1: went to
0: that.
1: Most
0: I
1: of them.
0: I love that gallery.
1: Yeah, it's really great.
0: It's one of my favorite places to be. It's just so freaking relaxing. Being in the garden.
1: Yeah.
0: For a garden.
1: Oh, yeah.
0: A nice garden. I spent, to be honest, every time I go to Penrith Regional, I spend more time in the garden than I do in the gallery. I'm honest. I just love that garden. Because I just love modernist houses.
1: Yeah.
0: So just everything about it is, lovely. Anyway, the league business does not continue because surely now we have nothing left to talk about. I want to hear this long track that you've got.
1: Yeah, well, we do have more business to announce. New shirts. We should.
0: Oh yeah, new shirts. Yeah, we have new shirts. If you want to buy one, come on August 22nd, or buy one on Bandcamp.
1: They're really cool.
0: They are cool.
1: The Crimson Dusk.
0: Crimson Dusk. Yes, we have stocked up on red shirts.
1: Due to popular demand.
0: Due to popular demand, the Dungeon Master got yelled at by quite a few multiple weary travelers.
1: Yep. They say we came all the way from X location to get a red league shirt.
0: And you are telling me that you're sold out. I mean, technically, we weren't sold out. We only had small and medium size.
1: Yeah. Well, they say, you incompetent fools. You had months to plan this event.
0: People said that they couldn't see the black shirts. It's like it's very that's the point.
1: All right.
0: Yeah, very visible as far as I'm concerned. Visible enough.
1: Visible. I don't think they're great. I think that they're like black on black shirts. So
0: definitely the best shirts we've ever done.
1: You know what? They're classy.
0: I think so too.
1: That's what I'm going to say.
0: They're just like
1: it's they're
0: like
1: misunderstood. People.
0: I mean, I have noticed a distinct rise in the number of, like, side eyes that I get when I put my grey shirt on. And I don't mean, like, the normal type of side eye where it's like, what the hell is this guy up to? It's more the, like, whoa.
1: Stop stealing from me. get out of my store.
0: Yeah, so you put on that black-on-black league shirt, and it's, like, the number of, like, whoa, hello.
1: I'm interested. Yeah.
0: Exactly. The number of, like, those looks you get is just exponential. So if you're looking for something to impress whoever it is you want to impress, a black on black Liberania shirt is really what you need.
1: We're doing a good job of promoting the new shirts by talking about the old shirts. I think we've got
0: no there is a point though, like the point is to say that I mean there's a lot of similarities between the black on black and first of all, I don't know if anyone noticed, but the old red shirts, the red was, I mean, it was good.
1: It's a distinctive red. Yeah.
0: This red is better. Crimson Dusk, I mean, forget about it.
1: Yeah, that's it. And also,
0: I haven't worn mine in public so far because I'm worried about what the reaction is going to be.
1: Well,
0: I'm a sensitive person.
1: Yeah, I'm sure you will, it will be like a Pied Piper kind of situation. Absolutely. Yeah. But also the logo is slightly larger than the other red shirt.
0: This is true. Yes.
1: And it took me a moment to come to this, like, what's wrong with my brain? Nothing. Plenty.
0: Not in relation to this specific matter, shall we say. No, the logo is a bit bigger.
1: And it's fresh as well. Not glitched. It's fresh.
0: Yes, it's fresh. I got a toasted sub the other day. Anyway, that's another story. Are we done with league business?
1: I think we can be done,
0: Play your track. What have you got?
1: Well, so you were talking about when is... you were calling your Steve Roach track Drone.
0: And then, yes, you're more ambient than Drone, but...
1: Well, yeah, so... And I'm going to play a track from Delia Derbyshire, and I didn't look up the year of it, but I think it's like 60s, late 60s. But it's from, so it's one of the, I can't remember what they call it, like pieces prepared for radio. It's 45 minutes long, but it's fantastic. Like it's, so I played one of, a while back, one of the Dreaming series.
0: I remember this. That was an amazing track.
1: Yeah.
0: So this is the same artist.
1: Similar. Yeah, so Delia Derbyshire, same artist. It's also a BBC Radiophonic Workshop thing.
0: That's right.
1: But this one is the afterlife. Ooh. So it is people talking about death and or more specifically talking about the afterlife, so what comes beyond death. And oh my gosh, it's like is dark ambient. It's dark ambient. It's like experimental, but like dark. It feels so dark. And like, just to think about this being made in at the BBC in the 60s, like, and you just, all of those, like, the quality of, so it's got people speaking in it, as you'll hear shortly, but the quality of that sort of, like, interview onto tape of people's voices,
0: yeah,
1: just sounds so good. And I don't know, people, like, just, yeah, just some amazing, amazing talking, I guess,
0: yeah, yeah,
1: in a way that feels so dark. And, like, you know, I grew up on, like, industrial music and stuff, and vocal samples or voice samples have always been such a, like, incredibly distinctive part of songs to me.
0: I agree. It's so interesting because I've been, throughout the time that I've been making my own stuff, I've always wanted to do, like, vocal, like, extended vocal samples, but I can never, ever find something that's just right. Like, I've spent countless hours trying to find the right piece of spoken word audio.
1: I reckon it's this.
0: I mean, it's already been done. It's already taken.
1: Well, like, you know, anyway.
0: The point in raising all of that is that, like, I completely agree with you. Like, I think with darker sort of ambient music and noise music or more industrial-ish sort of stuff, in some ways it's much more effective.
1: And also, like, there's a way that you connect with the human voice in songs that I think is really, like, you know, the sung voice, yes, but also the spoken voice. And the way that, like, when you listen to a song repeatedly, you unpack spoken words differently each time, and, like, the cadence of it, like, the way a phrase is spoken almost becomes not musical, but, like, has that sort of, I mean, it has its rhythm, has its, like, the melody of a voice, and the particular timbre of it is something that's really beautiful. Yeah, and this work, I think, does that extraordinarily, plus the music behind it is crazy, the effects are, like, beautiful. Let's jump in.
0: Yeah, let's do it.
2: Death is going from shadow into reality, from darkness into light, into a freedom of the spirit.
3: The spirit leaving the earth and passing into the spirit world.
2: From darkness into light.
3: Leaving the physical body behind. Behind.
4: The passing of one life into a newer and possibly higher life.
5: Leaving the physical body and going on to the next plane, the etheric. Taking on the etheric body. The etheric body.
3: The end of the physical body and the awakening of the spiritual body. In death, one starts to really live. The earthly condition that we have been living in my opinion, is a forerunner of the life that we hope to see and achieve in the world to come.
6: Death is a gateway to the next phase of life, wherein we learn to use the powers that we have gained down here, the lessons. We reap what we have sown.
2: Death is going from shadow into reality.
7: Leaving this earthly life.
5: And going on to the next plane, the etheric.
7: Going to a higher life.
3: Leaving the physical body behind.
4: The perfectly natural phenomena.
5: Something that happens quite naturally.
3: The perfectly natural phenomena.
4: It's the leaving of the physical life and entering into a new life, and I trust a higher life.
5: You just leave the physical body behind and just go through a doorway into a new life.
3: One leaves this physical world and awakes into a spiritual world, perhaps far beyond what we comprehend. The next world after death could be and should be a really beautiful place to live in. And should be a really beautiful place.

0: waking up in a wonderful country.
1: I think death is wonderful.
2: In death, one starts to really live.
3: Death is a reality into the next world.
4: It is the next phase of our life, our existence.
5: Death is a peaceful sleep.
6: The shedding of skin.
7: Death is a relief from pain and agony.
8: The shedding of skin.
9: Death is when God finishes with you on earth and wants you to enter heaven.
1: Death is wonderful for the year after.
3: It is the passing on of our spirit into another world.
0: Traveling along, until you get to perfection.
5: Going to peace, perfect peace. Peace, perfect peace.
10: Freedom of the spirit. The gateway to the next phase of life.
11: A doorway into a new life.
10: The gateway to the next phase of existence.
7: It's a natural thing, and we all have to take it when our time comes.
12: And I look forward to that period of time. I have no fear.
13: No, I agree. I have no fear. Death to me means happiness, a kind of release into another world. A world where we aren't tied down by the material things we have here, but are released into something that's wider and bigger and deeper and more wonderful than we've ever really known. From shadow into reality, from darkness into light, into a freedom of the spirit.
14: It's a perfectly natural phenomena.
7: A great release from this earthly body.
2: The release of the spiritual body from the physical body.
14: Simply the passing from this life into a higher, and I trust, much higher life.
11: Just the gateway to another life where I hope to meet my loved ones.
10: Death, to me, a spiritualist, is the gateway, the birth, into the next phase of existence, which is continuous with this life that we have left in the physical. There we live in a world of thought. And as we think, so shall we move about and find our happiness, our peace, our work, our sorrow. Death is just a changing from this dark phase of life into a brighter sphere.

0: It's just like going to sleep and waking up again and finding that you can move about much more easily than you could before. And one of the strange things, I think, would be to find that other people can't hear or see you, and yet you can speak to them and you can see them. It must be very bewildering to people who don't quite realize what has happened because of this sensation. They feel just the same themselves, and yet the people they talk to on Earth can't hear them or feel them or see them, and it must be most confusing and unhappy, I think.
1: I should imagine I should be unconscious in the passing. And on the awakening, the spiritual awakening, I hope to awake in a world somewhat similar to the one I've left, but in a much brighter aspect. And I hope to have friends there waiting to receive me.
2: It's like going to sleep. And after a long sleep, waking up fresh. And yet a little bewildered. Until we notice that our loved ones and our friends are around us. And I think it's a little while before we realize that we have left the earth plane.
3: In the few seconds preceding death, one is granted the vision of loved ones who have preceded us into a higher life. That is done, I feel, to give us a sense of confidence. It takes away any kind of fear. But after the actual moment of passing, we would rest. Possibly sleep, maybe for a day or two. And then we should then receive our full awakening.
4: Those who are the closest to me, in spirit, would be aware of my passing and would be there to receive me, to carry me forward.
2: Once the actual death has taken place, a new life begins, a fuller life, a more beautiful life, and you grow and you meet the people that have passed on before you. You have work to do, time is not wasted, and what you have learnt on the earth life helps you in the next life.
5: No matter what agony the body is in, you die painlessly and peacefully in your mind. I don't think that it's a terrible thing. I think, in fact, that it's quite a happy type of feeling at the very last moment. And I don't think, really and truly, that you know that you've died. You actually sleep.
2: I don't think any pain is felt at the actual death. Only peace and contentment and happiness that you are going to see loved ones again.
5: There is no feeling of death. I think you automatically sleep with the last thoughts that you have in your mind, probably in the last hour or so of ordinary life. I think that they stay with you until you automatically wake up into the next world.
2: I will look on it with great excitement, knowing that I'm going into a new life and a fuller life.
6: One would experience nothing but great pleasure. All physical conditions would leave you. You would be completely rested. And one would be able to see those in the spirit world that have come to escort you into your next resting place or world in the beyond?
7: Our angel friends, the arisen loved ones, our guardian angel will be there to receive us. The cord that binds the etheric and our other bodies to our physical body will be snapped. And we will be risen above our bodies, gradually taken away to a resting place, it may be a beautiful green field, it may be by water, this river, this water, and possibly that is true, that there is this water. And when we have crossed it, we cannot come back. I would be free, happy, floating on a world of love, looking forward to seeing friends, relations, those that I haven't seen for a long time.
4: If I die a more or less natural death without suffering at the end, then I too would look forward to going forward and carrying on with the work that I've done here in trying to help others.
6: It is written in our Bibles that Christ himself said that I go to prepare a place for you, and to the thief that was on the cross beside him said, today you will be with me in paradise. This, I hope, is the paradise that I personally would wish to see.
3: I would feel only one feeling, a sense of great delight at being reunited once more with those ones I've always loved.
2: It will be a feeling of rising up. Rising up.
8: I think that it would be a feeling of relief.
9: Yes, I think it's a feeling of relief and got over all your troubles.
10: You're free from pain, no more worry, and it's just that you're happy, comforted, happy.
9: I'm very much looking forward to the other side. I know I shall be happy. I know I shall meet all my loved ones. And I feel that I shall be rewarded for what I've tried to do on this earth plane.
1: If I pass in a natural way, I think that I shall feel much relieved of the physical body, having left that behind. And on looking around, I think that I should find, I expect to find, great happiness.
0: I feel I should be very happy. It would be wonderful to be able to see and speak and be with people who one's only felt before. And to be in a world where everything is light and happiness and laughter, and where everyone loves one another. And that first of all, they want to do things together, to share things together. And to discover all the wonders that we didn't understand when we were down here.

0: Light. 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
1: The vastness of space. Space.
0: It's so clear. Clear. Green fields, valleys, clear running water. It's so clear. Everything is wide and broad, and all the colors are glowing.
2: They're radiant.
1: Intensified.

0: wonderful garden. Flowers that I've never seen before.
1: And birds.
0: Lovely birds sing.
2: And angels.
0: Angels singing. Hymns and things that we've sung on earth.
2: The harps will be playing. I'm positive there will be harps.
1: And happiness. And plenty of sun.
2: Scenery that we've never seen before.
1: Something more beautiful. In every way. Livelier. In every way. We shall find ourselves happy. And the flowers and the greenery and the trees will be lovely.
0: Everything comes back to you, your life, and things that have happened during your life. And I think it's a wonderful feeling to know what you've gone through.
2: We shall find ourselves in the most wonderful garden, scenery that we've never seen before, and angels. And music, and birds.
0: Light.
3: Space.
0: Colour.
4: Peace.
0: Brightness.
4: The peace that one cannot feel anywhere else on earth. Anywhere else on earth. And something which one really can't express.
3: Something which we hadn't seen before.
1: Something more beautiful in every way.
3: Something quite different.
1: In every way.
3: A new life in every way, not only in ourselves, but even in our surroundings.

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Time will be nothing. 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
1: And all the colors are glowing.
2: Beautified. Intensified. They will be very, very textual. They will stand out. They will almost talk to you. And generally, I would find a vastness of space.
1: There's space everywhere. Everything is wide and broad. And all the colors are glowing. The streams are so clear and cool. And if you put your feet in them, they seem to almost... It's so light, you almost walk on the water instead of through it. And the trees and the flowers are alive within themselves. Not just things you look at, but as if they're alive too.
3: The green fields and the pastures are so soft. They're radiant. There's peace. The peace that one cannot feel anywhere else on earth.
0: This world that we will enter into has been created by God himself.
4: The God that we believe in. And the God that is all-powerful.
0: And blessed by his divine hand, I believe that nothing else but this beauty exists. Everything that surrounds the spiritual world is created by God, and by so being, must be beautiful.
3: The birds, the animals, and all living things we shall see, and see them in their finer aspect, their finer life, the same as

There is brightness. There is light. But I know that I will reap what I have sown, whether it be for the better or for the worse. Personal responsibility is what we spiritualists believe in. I myself know that I am personally responsible if I find myself in a beautiful garden, a home of brightness, or if it is a hovel. It will be for me to undo and to put right, to build afresh, to build anew. But I have faith in the Almighty Father, and I know that He will show me the way and send me His angels to teach me to rise to the heights, to the brightness, to the stars. I know that there will be color, and I shall change my body, and it will become just one.

what beauty will be for the others. But for me, it is music, sweet music, birds singing, grass, blue skies, flowers, the thought of God, and that in each soul that is on this earth, each soul in the spirit world, all that he has created are one. And we are one in love. And love is beauty.

0: Death is just the changing from this dark phase of life into a brighter sphere. I have no fear. I look forward to death.
1: I don't fear death. Nevertheless, I'm not waiting for it.
2: I don't fear death either. In fact, I'm looking forward to it when my time comes. But I'm hoping I'm on this earth for a long time yet.
3: I don't look forward to it. And I have no fear of it. But I must say this, that I shall have a very deep regret at being parted from those that I love very dearly.
4: I haven't any fear of death. But while I'm still living in this earthly body, I want to live my life to good advantage.
1: I personally don't fear death in the slightest. The leaving of our loved ones in this world would disturb me a little, I think. But actual death itself is a wonderful thing. I don't dread it at all. No, don't dread it at all.
0: I have no fear of death. Because death is an angel. My fear is the fear of what will bring about that death. Will it be a bed of pain? Torture? Agony? That is the fear, not death.
5: I think it would be wonderful to die quickly and suddenly, for oneself at least. On the other hand, it is rather hard for one's friends and one's loved ones to be suddenly faced with the fact that there is now a gap where before there was a person. Unless they realize that even though they can't see you, you're there just the same, and they can feel you and even think of you, and you can think of them, and they can get that thought.
3: The death that most people would choose would be something very quick, without any pain or anything else. But at the same time, there's more to it than that. I really feel I'd like to have a good length of time on this earth, a few more years yet, with health and strength. And then, when that begins to fail, to just be able to peaceably pass from one world to the next.
4: I should like to pass out quietly, and not be a trouble or a burden to anyone.
1: One always has a fear of how one will die, either drowning or anything unpleasant. Nobody wants it. Everybody would like to lay into their own beds and fall away into spirit. But I don't really think that anybody would want to suffer in any aspect at all, just to lay into their beds and pass away peaceably. And, of course, to linger where one becomes a nuisance to somebody else, a burden, is right out of the question. I wouldn't like that at all. I would just like to pass into spirit in sleep.
0: Death, to me, is as going to sleep on one's bed. But it is what precedes that death, as I said before, that is the fear. And I think that is the fear in many people's hearts, if they were to analyze it, not death itself, but what comes and causes that death.
2: I feel just the same. I pray that I will never have to have a long suffering before I leave this body. I have had illness, and I know what it is to have pain and sickness. And I hope that when my time comes that I don't have to go through that again.
6: Yes, as a preference, I think I should, I would prefer to go into sleep. That would be my opinion, but I realize too that in doing so, it will cause a shock to those that I leave behind. So I feel that it is really, shall we say, a question of 50-50.
5: Maybe we have no preference how we die. But let's hope we have the courage to be able to face up to what we have to go through, knowing at the end we shall be at peace and with our loved ones.
3: Well, I fully realize that when the time comes for me to go through the state of death, it's going to cause a great deal of sadness to many people. It won't cause any sadness to me, because, as I've already affirmed, I believe that death is just the passing from this life into a higher and much better one.
5: From shadow into reality, from darkness into light.
0: The gateway to the next phase of existence.
2: The falling asleep and waking up in another world.
4: Death is a reality into the other world.
0: Death is a deep sleep.
2: Death is peace and out of agony.
4: Falling asleep and waking up in the wonderful country.
2: I think death is wonderful.
1: In death, one starts to really live.
4: Death is a reality into the next world.
2: It is the next phase of our life, our existence.
0: Death is a peaceful sleep.
2: The shedding of skin.
0: The relief from pain and agony.
2: The shedding of skin.
0: Death is when God finishes with you on earth and wants you to enter heaven.
4: This is wonderful for the year after. It is the passing on of our spirit into another world.
2: Going along, traveling along until you get to perfection.
0: Going to peace, perfect.

freedom of the spirit. The gateway to the next phase of life. A doorway into a new life. The gateway to the next phase of existence. It's a natural thing, and we all have to take it when our time comes. Because I shall be going through the gateway of death to life, I will be helped in my suffering or whatever causes that death. So I look forward to going through the gateway, that gateway where I may continue.

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0: That's about it. Oops. That's about it for just, void signal.
1: Just about.
0: That was a deep.
1: Deep.
0: Deep.
1: Deep.
0: Which is, I've never heard of a German drone
1: band. Yeah.
0: Clearly a sun worship exercise.
1: Which yeah. We'll have to play another one of their tracks. One of the slightly longer ones from that release, which has more of the sort of guitar-y sort of like, because they describe themselves as like doom. It's like minimal drone doom.
0: Yeah, classic. Where did you come across this?
1: You know, you just search Bandcamp for like drone, or like I think I searched for drone doom, and like it was like,
0: and you found drone doom.
1: I did, yeah, yeah.
0: Minimal drone doom, in fact.
1: Yeah, so you know, yeah.
0: It's quite old, that release. That
1: yeah, it's 2016.
0: 2016. I wonder if they've done.
1: I couldn't see any other stuff around it. And there's another thing that came up for.
0: Album.
1: Yeah, there was another thing that came up for. For Deep, and I don't know if it's the same folks.
0: Oh, I saw that, the thing from Switzerland? Or
1: yeah.
0: Another, yeah, Bandcamp is it's a wild and woolly place. Lots of lovely drone to be found. But that's the end of our show. Look forward to being back next week.
1: Yep.
0: Have we got anything exciting planned for next week? I don't think so. Ooh.
1: Oh.
0: Maybe we do. Just have to tune in to find out, won't you? Any last words, Robert?
1: No. Okay. I just want to reflect a little bit on Delia as well and that
0: oh,
1: sort
0: yeah,
1: of thing.
0: Sorry, you should do that.
1: Because, I mean, like, the people in it are all so damn optimistic. Mm. And also, we were talking about Dark Ambient and, like, you know, as we learned during the Cold Mean Industries documentary Soul in Flames, which we had screening of a while back, term Dark Ambient was sort of first created, popularized during the 90s.
0: Mm.
1: And before... Yeah, so before that was dark atmospherics, or, like, there just wasn't a word for that.
0: Yeah,
1: and I feel like that Delia Derbyshire work and the Dreams series are very much that sort of dark atmospherics. And
0: yeah, well, I don't know if you remember, I played a couple very early on when the show first started. I played I played some work by a guy called Harry Bertoia.
1: Yeah.
0: Bertoia, or I've forgotten exactly how you say it, but he was the guy who did those giant
1: sculptures
0: with the metal rods. That's the same thing.
1: Like, yeah.
0: And I guess in a way you could refer to it as like proto dark ambient.
1: Mm.
0: You know, that kind of, I mean, it was its own thing when it was released. It's not proto anything really. Like when it was released, it wasn't proto anything. It's only proto in retrospect. So.
1: Well, totally. And I mean, as Luca Zabella said, noise music's older than rock and roll, you know, like.
0: I pull that out so often these days.
1: As grandpa says, that's it.
0: Literally.
1: Yeah.
0: Yeah.
1: Anyway, I just like, no, you know, reflecting on both the optimism and the darkness of that, and it almost feeling darker in some way because these people are so, I look forward to death.
0: Well,
1: these people
0: got
1: are saying
0: very strong cult vibes.
1: Yeah,
0: anytime
1: like
0: you hear someone say something like that.
1: Yeah,
0: like, I suspect in their context, it was much more of a like hopefulness born from religiosity kind of thing.
1: Yeah,
0: rather than, you know, a cult thing, but like
1: yeah. And within the league, I mean, I like to say I look forward to nothing. That's it, yeah.
0: There's nothing to look forward to.
1: There is nothing to look forward to, yeah.
0: We always say that.
1: Yeah.
0: But no, thank you for bringing that to the show. That was amazing.
1: Yeah.
0: Everything that you've played of hers is a banger. Straight up banger.
1: Oh, we should play Doctor Who theme sometime.
0: Oh, I love the Doctor. Wait, what's that got to do with...
1: Delia wrote the
0: Doctor. She wrote that.
1: Yeah, yeah. So, well, actually, it was an Australian on, like, I think a CS80 or something. Old vintage synth. And, like, then she basically remixed it. So she didn't write the theme, but she did the remix of it. And then the person who wrote it, heard it and did not recognize it anymore. It was just so thoroughly transformed. So she was the OG remix artist.
0: Oh my She's God.
1: Like 1960s Skrillex.
0: Was she the lead singer of a screamo band though? Because Skrillex was.
1: I mean, probably.
0: Probably, like with the 1960s version yeah. of a screamo band.
1: I mean, definitely.
0: Wait, hold on, I'm going to play this because this is blowing my mind.

0: to her original thing. Come on.
1: Ron Granger was the original artist, and then, Delia Derbyshire did the thing, and here we go.
0: For me, for some reason.
1: Sorry. Okay, here we go.
0: You can play it. I'd love to hear it.
1: Did you have it turned down? Oh, it's just the monitor. You just playing it over and over again. Why come here? Classic.
0: Oh, my God. Okay.
1: Well, turn it up. I want to hear it.
0: That is so funny. Man. Radio.

to separate this from, like, seeing it as a show, but just as a song. It's an extraordinary song. Like, it's such a good track.

0: Easter a couple of years back or something. I cried. It's release of emotion. But it was like such a powerful, because Doctor Who is an important part of my childhood, you know, and also like the sounds and the aesthetics of vintage science fiction, like, did so much for me. And like this music sounds like nothing else, you know, like, synthesizers were the sounds of the future, like, quite literally. Like, anytime something's in the future, well, except if you go back to, like, Star Trek and stuff like that, horns were the sound of the future. I listen to a lot of, like, radio plays and stuff, like old sci-fi radio plays, and, like, always, like, big sort of horn kind of things, but then you get to BBC, and from then on, it was synthesised. This, the BBC Radio Phonic Workshop, and also the Louis and Bebe Baron, it wasn't called a soundtrack, they weren't allowed to call it a soundtrack, but for Forbidden Planet.
1: For which one? Forbidden Planet.
0: Forbidden Planet, yeah. They weren't allowed to call, people were worried that it was being made by machines, essentially, and that the machines were going to put musicians out of work. So they weren't allowed to call it a musical score.
1: Wow.
0: Yeah.
1: That's so interesting.
0: Yeah, but they were building, so Keane would be helpful on this, but they were using the principles of cybernetics to build their own instruments. And these instruments were made with, like, tubes and stuff, like, so vacuum tubes, and they would have a life cycle. So they'd do nothing for a while, then they'd go into, like, crazy feedback and stuff, and then last for some amount of time, and then explode, or catch fire, or die. And so, like, Louis and Bebe were recording the sounds of these, the life cycles of these electronic creatures, basically. And then, so Bebe did the tape editing. So took all of these sounds and then edited the tape into this amazing score. But pioneers of electronic music were making sounds of sci-fi because it was weird. And
1: yeah, it just sounded other.
0: Sounded weird, otherworldly.
1: Yeah.
0: And yeah, so alien, and kind of still does, like, that.
1: I mean, it's sort of just built into it, really.
0: Yeah.
1: Like, I mean, that just blew my mind that she wrote that. Because, yeah, that...
0: So she didn't write it, but so it was Robert Granger, Ron Granger, who I think was Australian. But, yeah, she remixed it to the point where it was, like, not that anymore. But she didn't describe herself as a musician. She described herself as a mathematician, I think, which is interesting. Yeah, so. Also trained by, I believe, Daphne Oram, too, another one of the pioneers of electronic music, another incredible composer, another strange person.
1: It seems like it was sort of populated by strange people.
0: Oh, yeah.
1: Early electronic music.
0: All electronic music is.
1: Yeah. I recently picked up a copy of a book. I haven't read it yet. I'm about to start. Mars by 1980. It's a history of electronic music. And one of the things that I've read the intro, one of the things that he says in that is, everyone's going to be mad at me because their favorite electronic music pioneer probably isn't in this book. It's an interesting thing because it's not a linear history, I assume. I haven't read the book, so I don't know enough about it, but I assume it's not a linear history. Like, there's people doing different things in different places, you know, with different types of machinery and various different things.
0: I got a noise music book, History of Noise Music, and it's like some academic work or something. And
1: oh, was that Becoming Noise Music?
0: No, it's a different one.
1: Okay.
0: Yeah, I haven't finished it. I got up to the chapter about Throbbing Gristle, and I was like, I really want to enjoy this chapter, and stopped reading it. So anyway,
1: it's too much pressure.
0: yeah, right. It's like it put too much pressure on. But it's like it traces the history of noise music, but doesn't have anything about Jaffa Noise in it, and doesn't have it. I think in the introduction it says this book doesn't mention Merzbau.
1: Right. Interesting.
0: Which, come on, what are you doing?
1: Yeah, that seems strange. I think with those sorts of histories, it's like, I think it's okay if it's not claiming to be comprehensive.
0: Yeah.
1: Up front, it says, this is what I'm doing. You know.
0: Yeah. But it's an interesting book, what I've read so far. But it's like tracing noise music through the noisy parts of music. So it's saying like noise is the thing that's a line I love from it is noise is a constant failing. Noise is a constant failing to remain noise. So it's like every time there's new sounds that are developed in noise, they get incorporated into popular music in a way. Because so it talks about like jazz music and like free jazz and stuff especially, and then was talking about psych music and like prog and stuff, and that like one of the things that was noisy about prog music was the length of the tracks, you would make a whole side of a record a track.
1: Yeah.
0: And yeah, just think that's really interesting to like think about playing with the different things that make music hard to listen to, and then that sort of extends people's aesthetic sensibilities, I think is cool.
1: That is cool.
0: Yeah.
1: Can it be extended further? Find out next week on Wait Signal.
0: Yeah.
1: Sorry. We're running out of time. We got to go. But let's... Yeah. You should bring a copy of that. Helen, you should bring a copy of that book in.
0: Yeah, we'll do a manifestation.
1: We'll do, yeah. Or we'll do a group reading exercise.
0: Mm.
1: Assign us all a chapter. Oh, we should have Noise Book Club.
0: Yeah.
1: Void Signal Book Club.
0: No books.
1: No, with books. Like a book club.
0: Oh, that was going to be the name of it, No Books.
1: Oh, No Books. Okay, we'll call it No Books. But this is what's the name of the book that you're talking about?
0: I think it's called like Noise/Music or something like that. I'll right. It was kind of, you know, it's an academic thing, so it was kind of expensive. So you can just lend books around. We'll do a noise book library.
1: No, well, actually, okay, we gotta go.
0: All right.
1: Okay. Bye.

0: Hear the sounds there of a Melbourne band featuring Mr. Link Meany from the Meanies, along with a couple of musicians from Even amongst its members. So, yeah, a little bit of a super group of sort. But the band actually originally started off as a solo project for Link on his own. That's the sounds there of Bag Full of Bees, and the track you heard was Odd Couple. You are listening to Aussie Music Weekly, coming to you around Australia on the Community Radio Network. And around about this time each week, we do our In Focus interview. Pinky Beecroft is a name you may associate it with the band Machine Gun Fellatio, of which he was the frontman back in the day. Well, he then went on to form the band The White Russians, but the next step in his musical career is an album under his own name set for release in August. And ahead of the release of what will be Lonesome Wolf, we welcome Pinky to Aussie Music Weekly. Hey Pinky, how you doing?
1: Good, how are you?
0: Not bad at all. Well, it's been close to two decades since your previous album, a period during which you've been incredibly busy with other creative projects, which we'll delve a little bit more into shortly. I understand that there wasn't a particular plan as such to make this album. So what was the catalyst for you to return to music at this time, would you say?
1: Look, I've always done bits and pieces, and I recorded a few records with the White Russians, but life got in the way, and I got a call from a guy named Damien Caffarella, who is a producer and multi-instrumentalist who lives in Melbourne, and he said, I want you to do vocals on a track. He's making a Guy Clark covers record, of all things, and said to me, will you sing one of the songs? I said, yeah, sure. So I went down to his studio in Melbourne, and then we just started tooling around with different ideas, and I said, I've got a couple of songs I wouldn't mind putting down if we've got a day. And he said, well, let's do it now. And by the end of 2 days, we were looking at each other like, I think we got a record here, or at least the beginnings of one. Yeah, that's how it happened. It was a lucky accident.
0: Now, when you did get started to work on the album, how much of a conscious decision was there to, I guess, do something different from your past musical projects?
1: Probably pretty conscious. I mean, I kind of didn't ever really feel happy just concentrating in one area most of my musical life. You know, the criticism MGF always got was that we didn't fit into any categories, and that one minute we'd do something quite rocky and the next minute we'd do something quite poppy and all things in between. And I guess that's just me, really. I get bored in one thing. Also, I wanted to make a record that sounded like a lot of stuff I was listening to. At the time, I was kind of listening to a lot of, for want of a better word,

Country, I suppose, but I don't know that country's a great word because it means so many things and it almost becomes meaningless because you think, well, there's whole sections of country I'm not keen on. But yeah, I just wanted to do something. I guess the word is a bit more chilled than what I'd done previously.

0: album Lonesome Wolf will be released in August, and obviously so far we've heard the tracks Band of Gold and the latest one, My Heart Is in the Wrong Place, which we'll play shortly. So how reflective are these of the rest of the material that's going to appear on the full album?
1: I think they're a really good indicator. This is maybe the most consistent record I've ever made. It has the one vibe from beginning to end, pretty much. So if you dig those two tracks, then that's kind of what the record is. If you don't like those two tracks, you're probably not going to like the album.
0: Well, there's some really lovely backup vocals on Band of Gold. I'd be interested for you to reveal the artist behind the voice for us and how you came to work with that particular person.
1: That's Queenie, who is making a bit of a name for herself at the moment. She's doing a lot of stuff. She's kind of the it girl of the hour. I don't know, I just contacted her. Damien had done some work with her and Henry Wagons. They had a side project going and he'd produced their stuff. And I said, let's get Queenie over because it needed something. And I kind of wanted a great female voice on the record. I ended up with two. I ended up with Queenie and a person named Gabriel Parker, who is also on the record. Just two great singers. I got lucky because they both said, yeah, right, come over. And I'd seen Queenie at a festival in the Hunter Valley called Dashville. And anyone who's seen her live, her voice is pretty knockout. So, yeah, that's what happened. I'm all right.

0: We are chatting with Pinky Beecroft on this week's edition of Aussie Music Weekly, all about his upcoming album release, Lonesome Wolf. Now, as I said earlier, you've been certainly very busy in recent years with your other creative projects, predominantly that in the area of script writing. So what sense of satisfaction do you get from that particular art form, say, compared to making music?
1: None.
0: At least you're honest.
1: Blunt. It was a day job for me for my entire working life, and that's what I did. And once upon a time, yeah, it was an enormous amount of fun, and I worked on some fun shows, and it's just what I always did to pay the rent. Music doesn't pay very well and never really did. So I always kept my day job, and that's what I did. And I never really talked about it in the musical world. I kind of kept quiet about it because it was always my work life and music was my creative life, if that makes any sense. TV is one of those weird industries where, particularly screenwriting, you have a lot of people who've never done it and are no good at it, telling you what to do constantly and are in charge of you. And they run the networks mostly, and they have no idea what a script is or how it all works or what to do, but they spend their entire lives ruling over you and telling you what you should be doing and what you shouldn't be doing and telling you to redo things. And it's very strange. It's kind of like my dream is to come back from after I die, to come back as maybe a brain surgeon or an airline pilot and be flying a load of these people somewhere and be 40,000 feet up in the air and say, okay, well, you guys give it a go because you seem to know everything there is to know about stuff that you've never done before. So you guys fly the plane. I'm just going to go take a nap. It's kind of a dream I always had and still have, but I don't know. The last 2 years have just sort of gone, damn it, I'm going to go and concentrate on music again. And I think I'm happier for it, just very broke.
0: Is there any parallels, would you say, between the art of script writing and the art of songwriting, taking away, obviously, that control, as you say, from the networks, which is obviously having an impact of, you know, of what's being said and what's being done?
1: I suspect there is. Like, it depends a bit. I don't know how to answer that. For me, in music, I always had the luxury of not really having to rely on it for paying the rent, etc. And so I wasn't really interested in what other people had to say or what they thought, which is, I guess, why I love it, because it's my space where I just go, well, I like this and this is what I want to do. If you're in a band with seven people, then it gets a bit tricky because then you've got a lot of input, some of which is not necessarily helpful. My advice to people in bands is to get out of them and go do your own thing. But I think they were both very different things for me because one was a job and one was this is where I just do what I feel like doing.
0: All right, well, let's go out now with what is the current single, My Heart Is in the Wrong Place, a track that actually wasn't written by yourself. So what sort of reservations did you initially have in recording this one, given, I guess, you've always been an artist predominantly known for writing and recording your own material?
1: I didn't mean to record it. I didn't mean to do it. I went to see Ben Salter play at my local pub, and it was a small room, and he played this gig which was spellbinding, and in the middle of it he pulled out this song and it blew my mind, and I thought, what great song. That's a great, great, great song. And a couple of weeks later I was down making the album, and in between breaks and stuff I just, like, you know, testing out mics and things, I kept singing this song. Damien was like, do you want to record this and get it out of your system? Because you keep singing this song over and over. I said, yeah. So I did. I recorded a version of it just to get it out of my head. And then it was later that I found out Ben had written it for Vicar and Linda and that they'd already released it as a single. And I thought, oh, well, I won't release it. I'm just happy to have done something with it. And then Damien kept playing it to people who'd go, oh, wow, you should release this. This is all right. And I'd sort of had a few conversations with Ben back and forth. I don't know him very well, but I'd written to him and said, hey, I recorded your song and hope you don't mind. I'm thinking of putting it on a record. And he went, yeah, whatever, go for it. So, yeah, that's what happened. And in the end, it became a single, which is pretty nuts.
0: Yeah, all right. Well, let's hear it now. And Pinky, thank you so much for giving up for your time for us here on Aussie Music Weekly.
1: Thanks for having me. Really appreciate it.

That was Pinky Beecroft there with his latest song, as written by Ben Salter, My Heart Is in the Wrong Place. And that comes out from his upcoming album, Lonesome Wolf, which will be out next month. Well, we've reached around about the halfway point of this week's edition of Aussie Music Weekly. Plenty more reasons for you to stick around, and they include the new single on the way for Melbourne outfit The Hunter Express. We head to Alice Springs and the new one from singer-songwriter Charlie Ivan, and Tex Perkins, along with Matt Walker, with their new single Is Not Too Far Away as well. Up next, though, we're going to do the backtrack segment. This time around, we're heading back to the 80s decade for something from Cold Chisel. But to get us there, it's singer-songwriter Anna Anastasia. And from her upcoming debut EP, Ever Spring, this was a track that was inspired by her becoming a mother for the second time. And it's called Mothership. Mothership.

0: I do right here is go back, way back, back into time.
1: Yeah, backtrack time now here on Aussie Music Weekly, and some sad news, you know, over the past fortnight or so, announcing the passing of saxophone player Andy Bickers, who died after a long battle with cancer. Andy had performed with a heap of bands over the years, including the likes of Midnight Oil, Ice House, Silverchair, as well as Diesel. And in addition, he also recorded in the studio with a lot of other Aussie bands, UMI, Hoodoo Gurus, and The Presets, to name a few. Well, tributes and messages of condolence has understandably come in from right across the music industry over the past couple of weeks, from people like Richard Clapton, Jimmy Barnes, as well as Ivor Davies. But it was actually Cold Chisel that Andy had played with the most over his career, in fact being part of the group's touring musicians for around about 3 decades. So, as we say, valet to Andy Bickers, let's backtrack now to the year 1983. And from Cold Chisel's 5th album, 20th Century, here is a track featuring Andy's handiwork on the saxophone, Saturday Night.
2: Saturday Night.

Hi, this is Ian Moss, and you are listening to Aussie Music Weekly around Australia on Community Radio. You said it under your breath. What's left to give?

The Sounds Air of Melbourne act The Hunter Express, and from their forthcoming EP Gold Fades, a song all about the time you place into friendships that aren't really going anywhere. That one is called Over Everything. Well, we've got time to squeeze in one more track on this week's edition of Aussie Music Weekly before we have to say goodbye. So let's head to Alice Springs and a singer-songwriter from that city called Charlie Ivan. This track comes from his upcoming album Out Nothing, which will be out on the 7th of August. And around about that date, he's announced a tour to support the album release. So here are the all-important dates where you can see Charlie. August the 13th, he kicks it off at Frank's in Thirroul, just south of Sydney. August the 14th, he's in Sydney itself, playing at the Vanguard in Newtown. August the 20th, he heads to Melbourne to play at the Northcote Social Club. August the 21st, he's in Hobart. Unfortunately, I haven't been given the details of the venue there, so look that up on his website. August the 22nd, he's at the Scenic in Adelaide, and August the 29th at the Junk Bar in Brisbane. Let's hear what he sounds like. This is Charlie Ivan for you now with Fait Accompli.

around Australia on the Community Radio Network and heard through your local community radio station. This is Aussie Music Weekly, and unfortunately, that's all the time that we have to share with you new local and independent music on this edition of the program. Don't despair, though. We'll be back at the same time next week on the same station you're hearing us through right now. And on next week's show, we're going to do an in-focus interview with the duo Kilby Kennedy. Aussie Music Weekly is brought to you around Australia with thanks to the Community Broadcasting Association of Australia, who beam this show out each and every week via the Community Radio Network. And to find out the details of your nearest station that's taking the show, easiest thing to do is go to our website, aussiemusicweekly.com.au. Well, to take us out, it's the new single for Tex Perkins and Matt Walker. Now, the pair have worked together in a couple of bands, including the most recent incarnation of the Cruel Sea, as well as the Fat Rubber Band, but this is the first time that they've come together to work together under their own name. And this track comes from their debut album, which will be out on the 28th of August and is going to be called Before the Show, and that will be followed by a tour going right around the country across the months of September, October, and November. This song, apparently all about accepting life's uncertainties and turning them into a form of strength. It's Tex Perkins and Matt Walker to take us out with Maybe Tomorrow. And I'll see you next week.

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I acknowledge the traditional custodians of the lands this program is broadcast from. I pay my respects to elders past, present and emerging, and I extend that respect to other Aboriginal and Torres Strait Islander people who may be listening. Always was,

G'day, Steve Norwood here. Welcome to the first Australian Music Hour, a radio program that celebrates the great music being made by First Nations artists in this country. I hope you stick around for the next hour and enjoy the show. We opened the program quietly with a song called Breathe from a wonderful duo, Black Salt. And we're going to have a nice, quiet song coming up next. This is from Gara, Stanley Gara Gakamangu. He's a musician who hails from Milingimbi in northeast Arnhem Land. In 2016, Gara released an album called Rata Yali Yali, or which translates as Vine of Love. This is a song from the album Malunda, or Kingfisher.

another band from Arnhem Land there, Narbalek, with a song called Dreamtime Story. Narbalek take their name from the small rock wallaby that inhabits the Kakadu escarpment. I'm going to have a song now from Archie Roach. This is a song that was written by Paul Kelly and Archie Roach. It's very much a biographical song of Archie's early days as in tent boxing. Paul Kelly released the song a couple of times. It comes out on the 2005 album Foggy Highway, which featured the Stormwater Boys, and has a very much a bluegrass feel about it. It also features on the live recordings of Paul Kelly, the A to Z recordings, which came out in 2010. As far as I know, Archie's only ever recorded this song once, and it features on an album he did very late in his career called Tell Me Why. A fantastic song, Rally Round the Drum. The arrangement is by Paul Grabowski, and it features some vocals from Paul Kelly as well. Here's Archie Roach.

That was the lovely Nancy Bates with a song from her most recent album, Share Your Love. The song was called Ruby, very much a tribute to Ruby Hunter. 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It also goes to air on community radio in Tasmania through the Meander Valley FM, based in Deloraine, and it's available on a few other community radio stations via the Community Radio Network of Australia. Hope you're enjoying it so far. We're going to have a couple of songs about snakes. First off, Thelma Plum with The Brown Snake.

We'll go through the last couple of songs in the order that we heard them. In the middle of that bracket of three, we had Krista Pav and her band The Social Fabric with a song called King Brown. And that was followed by Nardala. She's a blues and roots singer from Byron Bay on the New South Wales coast. And the song from Nardala was called Body of Mine. We're going to stick with the blues and roots sound for at least the next song. This one's from David Spry, a Darwin-based musician. And to my mind, this particular track sounds very much like the US folk blues singer Richie Havens. This is David Spry with a song called Free.

Some vintage Dan Sultan there with Whip on Hide. Comes from Dan Sultan's debut album, Homemade Biscuits, which came out over 20 years ago now. We're going to have a song from Birds, a bit of hip-hop. This is Birds and a track that features Papua New Guinea singer Nayir, Fly.

just heard Queensland blues musician Kev Starkey and a nice little bit of walking bass on a track called Who'd Have Thought. And we're currently listening to the grandfather of Aboriginal hip-hop in this country, Mark Monk Ross, who's put out an album this year with an instrumental of sort of jazz-based instrumental album. The track we're listening to at the moment is called The Question, and it comes from the album Cruisin' for Some Groovin'. I'm going to leave you with a bit of live music recorded in 2014 at the Barunga Festival in outside of Katherine. This is Black Bella Music. I'll be back next week with another First Australian Music Hour. Until then, thanks for listening.

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Stuart Kipps, my name, and thanks for joining me. Whether you're a regular listener or this is your first experience of Dirt Music. And if you're wondering what Dirt Music is all about, let me tell you. Dirt Music is a radio show about music that comes from the heart and takes absolutely no prisoners. What you're about to hear can come from right across the musical spectrum, just so long as it's made with no concession whatsoever to fad or to fashion. It's another week, another Dirt Music. Lots of music to get through. Some of it's old, some of it's new, and some of it inevitably is in between. Have you been wondering what the new Rolling Stones album is like? Have you bought a copy? Have you streamed it? It's called Foreign Tongues. I've had a couple of listens and I like it quite a lot so far. Maybe you just don't care and you stopped listening to the Rolling Stones decades ago. But to assist you in your decision-making, we're going to have a listen this week to start the show with two songs from Foreign Tongues, The Countrified, A Ringing Hollow, and then The Stones' version. Interesting idea, their version of Amy Winehouse's You Know I'm No Good. Here we go on Dirt Music. Let me know what you think of these two tunes.

Two tunes to get us underway this week on Dirt Music, both from the brand new Rolling Stones album called Foreign Tongues. We listen to Ringing Hollow and the Stones cover of Amy Winehouse's You Know I'm No Good. Did you like them? Do you think the Stones will come back and tour Australia one more time? Will they continue touring at all? These are all the questions that surround the Rolling Stones at the moment. But let us move on. Alison Russell, very, very fine singer and songwriter, has got a new album out called In the Hour of Chaos. I think that should be plural in the country where she lives, In the Hours of Chaos. This is a song from it called Just Like Saturday.

Three more fine tunes on Dirt Music this week. Stuart Coop with you. A lot more to come as well, so stay tuned. But we listen to Alison Russell with a song from her brand new album, a song called Just Like Saturday. After that, a band from New Orleans. They brought out an album, what seems like only yesterday, which I liked very, very much. And they've got a new one already. It's called Florida Waters. And we listen to the tune Florida Water Blues. And then after that, Don Walker, who's got a new album coming soon. And I'm excited. I'm excited about seeing him play when he tours, when it's released. And a song from it, the latest one released, called Luck. Now, what are we going to do? I was going to say after that. But now, Morrissey, he of the Smiths fame, he of all sorts of other fame or infamy, has got a new record out, and it's got a song on it about probably the most famous music critic ever, a certain Lester Bangs. So I thought we'd have a listen to Morrissey singing about Lester Bangs, and then we'd have a listen to Lester Bangs himself in his musician mode. Here we go.

Three intriguing and diverse tunes there on the Dirt Music Radio Show this week. First up, Morrissey. Yes, Morrissey, with his song about the famous rock music critic Lester Bangs, who died in the early 1980s. Morrissey, before he was Des Morrissey, was known as Stephen Morrissey, and you heard the references to the New York Dolls in that song. And Morrissey wrote a fan-styled book about the New York Dolls before the formation of the Smiths, and a whole lot of things he's done as a solo artist since then. And then I thought, well, okay, let's have a listen to Lester Bangs himself with his band The Delinquents, from an album that was recorded and released in 1980 called Duke Savages and the Brazos. And the song we listened to, I'm in Love with My Walls. We followed that with Loren and Buck Meek. Going back, I just like it, felt like playing it again. Going back to 2021 and their version of Early Morning Rain, a very distinctive take on the song written by Gordon Lightfoot, but probably best known via the version done by Peter, Paul and Mary. Something new now, Zar, S-A-Z-R. Well, known to her mum and dad as Sarah Roche, and a new song from her, terrific one, called To You.

Lots and lots of great new music around, whether it comes from the Rolling Stones, who we started the show with, or very, very new contemporary artists. We listened then to, from Sydney, I think, Sazar, S-A-Z-R, a new song from her called To You. After that, a duo I like very much. Divide their time between Brooklyn in the United States and New York City and Melbourne, but I think there's more time in Brooklyn than there is in Melbourne. Leluke, new album from them called Sweet Thief, and a terrific song from them called Homesick in L.A. And then an artist I like very, very much from the United States, Israel Nash. He's got a new album out called Rain Plans, and from that album we listen to Maya Canyon. It is time for me to say goodbye to those of you taking the syndicated show. Hope you can join me next week for another Dirt Music coming to you from the studios of 2SER and around Australia, thanks to the Community Radio Network. I'm a big fan of the saxophone player Lakeisha Benjamin. She came to Australia, it seems like a lot of years ago, and I saw her play in Sydney. She was incredible. She's got a brand new album out called We Dream, and this is a piece from it called Flame Keeper.

0: BBC News with Eileen McHugh. President Macron of France has been holding a crisis cabinet meeting as wildfires continue to scorch swathes of the country. A huge fire is threatening the southwestern city of Bordeaux. From Paris, here's Hugh Schofield.
1: In southwest France, there's been a slight let-up in the main fire's intensity because of lower winds and a light rain during the night. One fire officer said they'd managed to stabilise a situation that had been completely unstable and that the number of active fire points had gone down. But that did not mean, he added, that the fire was now under control. It wasn't. From tomorrow, more very high temperatures are expected near Bordeaux. Meanwhile, in France, the prefect of the Gironde department has repeated her advice to holidaymakers planning to come to the region to stay away.
0: The Spanish Prime Minister, Pedro Sánchez, has visited the fire-hit eastern Castellón region, where officials fear conditions are getting worse. Spain's biggest ever wildfire is further west near the capital, Madrid. Sergio Forcada has the latest.
2: Authorities here saying that overnight the situation improved a tiny bit, that at least the two wildfires in Spain didn't advance that much, the ones in central Madrid, but still totally out of control. There are a lot of worry also of what's happening in the east of the country near Valencia, because while the wildfire there may be a bit smaller, it's been very intense and very erratic behavior. The wind has been quite strong, making it very difficult to contain. So both the fires in Madrid and Valencia right now still out of control.
0: Sudan's army says it has regained full control of a vital highway linking Khartoum with the besieged capital of North Kordofan state, El Obeid, following 2 days of fierce fighting. The paramilitary rapid support forces had been in control of the 350-kilometre highway since April 2023, when the civil war began. Voters in Pakistan-administered Kashmir are electing a regional assembly amid heightened security due to months of unrest over demands for more local representation. More than 400,000 registered voters will be taking part in the first phase of the poll. Ambrasanity Rajan reports.
3: The three-phase election in Pakistan-administered Kashmir follows weeks of protests by a coalition of civil society groups, the Joint Awami Action Committee, that's calling for reforms in the regional assembly. Around 40 people, most of them protesters, have been killed in the violence. Six were police and paramilitary personnel. The alliance, which has been banned, has called for a boycott of the election. It's demanding that the reservation of 12 legislative seats in the local assembly for refugees who migrated from Indian-administered Kashmir be cancelled on the grounds that the refugees have disproportionate influence.
0: BBC News. A South Korean court has handed an 18-month suspended prison sentence to the former president, Yoon Suk-yeol, for violating election laws during his campaign in 2022. The judges found him guilty of making false statements during his presidential bid. Yoon is already serving a life sentence for declaring martial law. The authorities in Ethiopia's northern Tigray region have approved a budget worth more than $400 million as tensions rise with the federal government. Tigray's leaders accuse Addis Ababa of cutting funding and restricting public services in breach of the peace deal that ended the region's two-year civil war in 2022. The head of the International Football Federation, Gianni Infantino, has defended his conduct during the recent World Cup. He said critics of the tournament had missed the joy and togetherness experienced by millions of fans. Many critics questioned Mr. Infantino's leadership of FIFA and his relationship with Donald Trump. The German anatomist Günter von Hagen, sometimes known as Dr. Death for preserving and displaying human bodies, has died. He was 81. Danny Eberhard reports.
4: Günter von Hagen invented plastination in the late 1970s, perfecting it over the years. He'd seen human bodies encased in plastic blocks, but wanted instead to preserve them from within. He perfected techniques to replace the fluids and fat in donated human corpses with rubber or polymers. For him, it opened up anatomy to the wider public. The specimens would be used as teaching aids at universities or by research institutes. They've been displayed, too, to millions worldwide in his touring Body Worlds exhibitions. Some recoiled, calling it ghoulish. In a statement, his family said von Hagen's own body would, at his request, be plastinated too.
0: BBC News.
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8: Where are the poets and intellectuals of this time? The innovative minds, the intelligentsia, those that are breaking down the barriers and choosing a bohemian existence, escaping from dreary suburban ideals and materialistic death traps. Where are these engaging people? The risk takers, the revolutionaries, those living apart from this big unrest, those escaping the sterility of corporate junkies who get high on materialistic consumption.

0: Welcome to the Bohemian Beat. We will journey beyond the horizon and find the artists living on the edge, going down into the murky waters of their very existence, where these brave souls have re-emerged with art that is challenging, original, and brutal.
1: You have tuned into the Bohemian Beat. I'm Ready, with you for the next hour. Today on the show, we are taking a poetic adventure into Australia's fiery fight for freedom, the Eureka Stockade, where diggers raised the Southern Cross, swore to defend their rights, and clashed with colonial might in 1854. This was during the chaotic frenzy of the 1850s Victorian gold rush. Thousands of diggers flocked to Ballarat. Diggers were gold miners, digging for fortune amid dust, hardship, and heavy-handed rule. The colonial government imposed exorbitant monthly mining licenses, enforced with brutal license hunts by corrupt police. Miners, many immigrants seeking a fresh start, faced no vote, no representation, and constant harassment, while surface gold dwindled and tension soared. And a language warning for this track, Fourth Wall City with Eureka Stockade.

0: That was Sydney hip-hop duo Fourth Wall City with Eureka Stockade from their album Flight of the Raven. The Eureka Stockade was a pivotal rebellion that occurred on December 3rd, 1854 in Ballarat, Victoria, during Australia's Gold Rush era. It involved gold miners known as diggers clashing with colonial government forces over grievances related to mining regulations and political rights. The event is often regarded as a foundational moment in Australian democracy, symbolising resistance against unfair authority and contributing to reforms in voting and governance. Let's start with the discovery of gold. The following tracks are from an album called Eureka, A Musical Gold Rush History by Mark Stevens, also known as Lazy Harry, a folk singer known for performing traditional and original Australian bush songs.
1: The discovery of gold in April 1881 was indeed one of the most significant events in Australian history. The population exploded, the economy boomed, and government was changed forever by the famous miners' rebellion known as the Eureka Stockade. It all began with the Englishman Edward Hammond Hargraves, who left Australia to try his luck in California. He was 6'3" tall and weighed over 20 stone, a great man with great ambitions. The gold-bearing land in Sierra Nevada reminded him of the hills near Bathurst in New South Wales. On his return to Australia, he soon found enough gold to claim a £10,000 reward from Governor Fitzroy. Soon the rush for gold had begun. The Bathurst Free Press reported, "A complete mental madness appears to have seized almost every member of the community, and there has been a universal rush to the diggings."

The goldfields of New South Wales were rich beyond Hargrave's wildest dreams, but they were soon surpassed by those in the colony of Victoria. Places such as Ballarat, Castlemaine, Bendigo and Beechworth became world famous and produced more gold than California and New South Wales combined. In fact, in the 1850s, Victoria produced more than 980 tonnes of gold.

Life on the goldfields was often harsh and dangerous. With such a sudden influx of people from all over the world, government and services were stretched the limit. Law and order became top priorities for colonial governments, which were dominated by land-holding aristocrats. Gold, on the other hand, was a great levelling force and a breeding ground of democracy. At Sofala, in 1853, 1,000 diggers resolved not to pay exorbitant licensing fees. An armed conflict was narrowly averted by the intervention of the Reverend Piddington. But the scene was set, and the trouble really began at Ballarat in Victoria.

On Saturday, 2nd of December 1854, almost 1,000 miners gathered in the stockade they'd built at the Eureka Diggings at Ballarat. They had chosen Peter Lawler to be their leader, and their womenfolk had sewn a beautiful flag of blue and white. The miners took a solemn oath of allegiance to the flag, saying, "We swear by the Southern Cross to stand truly by each other and defend our rights and liberties." Back in October, a digger named Scobie had been kicked to death near the Eureka Hotel. Bentley the publican was charged with a murder, but he was friendly with the police and the charges were dropped. As a result, the Eureka Hotel was burnt to the ground and the government sent extra soldiers from Melbourne. Three men were arrested and frequent license inspections were ordered. By the end of that hot November, tensions were at breaking point. At 4 a.m. on Sunday morning, December 3rd, 1854, most of the miners had left the stockade and only 155 stayed there with Peter Lawler. Thinking there would be no trouble on the Sabbath day, Captain Thomas, with a well-armed force of 300 soldiers, cavalry and police, quickly overwhelmed the stockade. 30 miners were killed by gunfire or died at the point of the bayonet. 125 were taken prisoner.

Peter Lawler was badly wounded and left for dead, but his sympathisers helped him to escape. He had lost his arm in the rebellion, but was soon to become a respected member of a new parliament. The miners had lost the battle but won the fight. No jury would convict them. Gold licences were abolished and many police were sacked. The Eureka Stockade may well be regarded as the birthplace of Australian democracy.

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1: And we just heard a selection of tracks by Lazy Harry from his gem of an album called Sounds of Australia Volume 3, Eureka, a musical gold rush history. The Eureka Stockade was led by Irish-born Peter Laylor, and the Rebels built a makeshift timber stockade at Eureka Lead. At dawn on December the 3rd, colonial troops launched a surprise assault, muskets blazing in a brutal 15 to 20 minute battle. Henry Lawson captures the events in his poem, The Fight at Eureka Stockade, published in 1890. Now, Henry Lawson is considered by some to be the people's poet of Australia. He channeled his socialist leanings, republican fire, and deep sympathy for the working class into numerous rebel poems that protested inequality, tyranny, and exploitation. His verse often rallied against authority, celebrated labour struggles, and envisioned a freer, fairer society. And joining us in the studio to read this epic poem is Charles Hamburg, actor and retired teacher. Now, this is possibly the first time this poem has been performed across the airwaves, and it will then be the first recorded version available. So you'll be hearing this piece of history first on Community Radio. Take it away, Charles.
2: Was I at Eureka? His figure was drawn to a youthful height, and a flood of proud recollections made the fire in his grey eyes bright. With pleasure they lighted and glistened, though the digger was grizzled and old, and we gathered about him and listened while the tale of Eureka he told. Those were the days, said the digger. 'Twas a glorious life that we led when fortunes were dug up and lost in a day in the whirl of the years that are dead. But there's many a veteran now in the land, old knights of the pick and spade, who could tell you in language far stronger than mine about the fight at Eureka Stockade. We were all of us young on the diggings in days when the nation had birth, light-hearted and careless and happy, and the flower of all nations on earth. But we would have been peaceful and quiet if the law had but let us alone. And the fight, let 'em call it a riot, was due to no fault of our own. The creed of our rulers was narrow. They ruled with a merciless hand, for the mark of the cursed broad arrow was deep in the heart of the land. They treated us worse than the Negroes were treated in slavery's day, and justice was not for the diggers, as shown by the Bentley affray. Perhaps Bentley was wrong. If he wasn't the bloodthirsty villain they said, he was one of the jackals that gather where the carcass of labour is laid. 'Twas believed that he murdered a digger, and they let him off scot-free as well. And the beacon of battle was lighted on the night that we burned his hotel. You may talk as you like, but the facts are the same, as you've often been told. How could we pay when the licence costs more than the worth of the gold? We heard in the sunlight the clanking of chains and the hillocks of clay, and our mates, they were rounded like cattle and handcuffed and driven away. The troopers were most of them new chums, with many a gentleman's son, and riding on horseback was easy, and hunting the diggers was fun. Why, many poor devils who came from the vessel in rags and downheeled were copped, if they hadn't their licence, before they set foot in the field. But they roused the hot blood that was in us, and the cry came to roll up at last, and I tell you that something had got to be done when the diggers rolled up in the past. Yet they say that in spite of the talking, it all might have ended in smoke. But just at the point of the crisis, the voice of a quiet man spoke. "We've all had our say, and it's useless. You must fight or be slaves," said the voice. "If it's fight and you're wanting a leader, I will lead to the end. Take your choice." I looked. It was Pete Lawler, who stood with his face to the skies, but his figure seemed nobler and taller and brighter, the light of his eyes. The blood to his forehead was rushing as hot as the words from his mouth. He'd come from the wrongs of the old land to see those same wrongs in the south. The wrongs that had followed our flight from the land where the life of the worker was spoiled, still tyranny followed. No wonder the Irishman boiled. And true to his promise, they found him, the mates who had vanished or dead, who gathered for justice around him with the flag of the Duke's O'Head. When the people are cold and unbelieving, when the hands of the tyrants are strong, you must sacrifice life for the people before they'll come down on the wrong. I had a mate on the diggings, a lad, curly-headed and blue-eyed and white, and the diggers said I was his father, and, well, perhaps the diggers were right. I forbade him to stir from the tent, made him swear on the book he'd obey, but he followed me in the darkness, and was shot on Eureka that day. "Down, down with the tyrant and bully," these were the last words from his mouth as he caught up a broken pick handle and struck for the flag of the South, and let it in sorrow be written, the worst of this terrible strife was under the banner of Britain came the bullet that ended his life. I struck then for vengeance, when I saw him lie dead on the dirt, and the blood that came oozing like water had darkened the red of his shirt. I caught up the weapon he dropped and struck with the strength of my hate, till I feel wounded and senseless, half dead by the side of a mate. Surprised in the grey of the morning, half-armed and the barricade bad, a battle of 25 minutes was long against the odds that they had. But the light of the morning waned, and the smoke drifted far o'er the town, and the clay of Eureka was reddened ere the flag came down. But it rose in the hands of the people and hot in the breezes it tossed, and our mates only died for a cause that was won by the battle they lost. When the people are selfish, the tyrants are strong, you must sacrifice life for the public. 6 years this December since we made the first stand against the wrongs of the old countries that day in Eureka Stockade. But the lies and the follies and shams of the North have all landed since then, and it's pretty near time that you lifted the flag of Eureka again. You boast of your progress and thump empty thunder from out of your drums, while two of your marvellous cities are reeking with alleys and slums, and the land sharks and robbers and idlers and... Yes, I had best draw it mild. But whenever I think of Eureka, my talking is apt to run wild. Even now, in my tent when I'm dreaming, I'll spring from my bunk, strike a light, and feel for my boots and revolver, for the diggers march past in the night, and the faces and forms of old mates and old comrades go drifting along with a band in the front of them playing the tune, old battle song.

0: This is a Bohemian Beat, and that was Petty Davis and Roger Ellott with Ballad of Eureka. And that's actually a cover which was recorded on their album Timeless Land in 2016. And it's actually from an Australian folk legends, Helen Palmer and Doreen Bridges, which was originally written in 1951. And before that, Charles Hambling.
1: Think of gambling and put in an H.
0: Well, I wrote in a U.
1: So,
0: my apologies.
1: That's quite okay.
0: Hambling. Okay, thank you so much for reading The Fight at Eureka Stockade by Henry Lawson. Wow, that was epic. And it's the first time this has been recorded. So,
1: wow,
0: that is wow. On community radio, the Bohemian Beat, because
1: yes,
0: we hear gems like that. Now, Charles, tell me a bit about your take on that poem.
1: I love it, obviously. What interests me is that, I mean, we are told that a lot of the diggers came from Ireland. In fact, they came from all over the world.
0: That's
1: they
0: right.
1: came from California. They came from New Zealand, all over the world. And it's more like a backpackers' revolt than anything. If you look at the young people in Australia today, imagine all the backpackers going, we need to be paid more.
0: Well, I mean, this is because these people had come from very difficult situations,
1: they had,
0: a lot of them,
1: yeah.
0: So they had a bit of experience, and I love the fact that it's sort of like this is what birthed our democracy. And talking to a lot of people, they don't really remember the history of Eureka Stockade and that sort of stuff. So we have been revising that on the Bohemian
1: Just one other
0: Beat.
1: Thing, my great grandfather was a gold miner. And it's only my great-grandfather. It's not that long ago. We could almost reach out and touch these diggers.
0: Yeah, and it is interesting. I mean, how many people made the connection with the soldiers and the diggers?
1: Indeed.
0: Exactly.
1: Yeah.
0: So the Battle at Eureka was a military defeat, but it was a moral victory. News spread like wildfire, igniting sympathy across the colonies. Now, 13 leaders, including Laylor, faced treason trials in Melbourne. Public outcry led to their acquittals. Juries sided with the diggers. A Goldfields Commission reformed the system. Licenses became cheap. Miners' rights with voting privileges, and by 1856, Victoria expanded manhood suffrage, which we actually don't hear a lot about, which meant that more white men could get the right to vote. Now, Laylor was once a rebel, and he became a politician. He was elected to Parliament, and he served as a speaker from 1880 to 1881. Sorry, to 1887. Now, he championed land reforms, education, and he died in 1889 as a respected figure. So Eureka's legacy endures. It's inspired unions, the Australian flag debate, the protests today, and the site in Ballarat is a museum and the flag a national icon. So for a modern take, here's a track. It's from 2009 by David Rovix, and it's called Song for Eureka Stockade.
2: From every corner of the world, they

nations, they gathered here as one in Ballarat beneath the southern sun. The crown tried to divide them, giving preference to some. The diggers wouldn't have it. They

The crown conceded everything, all of their demands. They'd want an end to license fees, the right to vote and land. So here's to Joe and Charlie, Waller and the rest. They drew the battle lines and put crown rule to the test. The diggers may have lost the battle, but they

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From 20 different nations, they gathered here as one in Ballarat beneath the southern sun. They swore an oath beneath the southern cross. They'd stand together and break the license laws. From 20 different nations, they gathered here as one in Ballarat beneath the southern sun.

0: This is a bohemian beat, and that was David Rovix with Song of the Eureka Stockade. At its core, Eureka highlighted exploitation. Ordinary diggers were taxed without voice, enriching distant elites while facing poverty and brutality. This fueled a national myth of egalitarianism. Yet Australia's democracy evolved unevenly. Federation retained British ties, class divides persisted, and World War I exposed how power structures still prioritised imperial interests over the fair go. So what happened to the spirit of Eureka? Did Australia's sort of famous fair go for all mitigate colonial oppression? Did our democracy evolve? In 1901, 16 years later, Australia had federated, but was then bogged down in World War I, with debates over conscription, censorship and economic strains amplifying anti-authoritarian sentiments. Let us now turn to Australian poet and journalist C.J. Dennis, who lived from 1876 to 1938, known for his 1915 best-selling verse novel, The Songs of a Sentimental Bloke. By 1917, he published his satirical epic poem, The Glugs of Gosh, drawing on his unhappy experiences working in the Federal Attorney General's Department. He devoted much of the text to lampooning the growth of bureaucracy. The piece also passed, which was really quite amazing, unnoticed by the wartime censors. Dennis, a Republican and pacifist, used the fictional Glugs, a conformist tree-climbing folk under the inept King Splosh and his domineering advisor, Stooge. Now, the Glugs passively endured absurd rules and bureaucratic overreach, much like how Eureka miners initially tolerated licenses before erupting. Characters like Joe, a protagonist agitator, executed for dissent, echo the rebels' fate, such as Peter Layer's leadership in the Stockade Clash. Joe's son Sim, a reclusive poet thinker who rejects societal norms, represents quiet defiance akin to the post-Eureka push for individual rights amid ongoing authority structures. The book's whimsical tone veils sharp commentary on how authority stifles innovation, paralleling the colonial governor's suppression of miners' grievances in 1854. This is Jack Thompson reading an excerpt from The Glugs of Gosh by C.J. Dennis called The Stones of Gosh.
1: The Stones of Gosh. Now, here is a tale of the Glugs of Gosh, and a wonderful tale, I ween, of the Glugs of Gosh and their great king, Splosh, and Tush, his virtuous queen. And here is a tale of the crafty Ogs in their neighbouring land of Podge, of the sayings and doings and plottings and brewings, and something about Sir Stodge. Wise to profundity, stout to rotundity, that was the knight, Sir Stodge. Oh, the king was rich, and the queen was fair, and they made a very respectable pair. And whenever a glug in that peaceful land did anything no one could understand, the knight, Sir Stodge, he looked in a book and charged that glug with a crime called crook. And the great Judge Fudge, who wore for a hat the sacred skin of a tortoiseshell cat, he fined that glug for his action rash, and frequently asked a deposit in cash. Then every glug, he went home to his rest with his head in a bag and his toes to the west, for they knew it was best, since their grandpas slept with their toes to the west. But all of the tale that is so far told has nothing whatever to do with the Ogs of Podge and their crafty dodge and the trade in pickles and glue. To trade with the Glugs came the Ogs to Gosh, and they said in seductive tones, We'll sell you pianos and pickles and spanners for 17 shiploads of stones, smoothens or noblions, firmans or wobblions. All we ask is stones. And the king said, what? And the queen said, why, that's awfully cheap to the things I buy, for that grocer of ours in the light brown hat asks 2 and 11 for pickles like that. But a glug stood up with a wart on his nose and cried, your majesties, Ogs is foes. But the glugs cried, peace, will you hold your jaw? How did our grandpas fashion the law? Said the knight, Sir Stodge, as he opened his book. When the goods were cheap, then the goods we took. So they fined the glug with the wart on his nose for wearing a wart with his everyday clothes. And the goods were brought home through a glug named Gones. And the Ogs went home with their loads of stones, which they landed with glee in the land of Podge. Do you notice the dodge? Not yet did the glugs, nor the knight, Sir Stodge. In the following summer, the Ogs came back with a cargo of 8-day clocks and hand-painted screens and sewing machines and mangles and scissors and socks. And they said, for these excellent things we bring, we're ready to take more stones, and in bricks or road metal for goods, you will settle indented by your Mr. Gones. Cried the glugs praisingly, why, how amazingly smart of industrious Gones. And the king said, And the queen said, ooh, that curtain, what a beautiful blue. But a glug stood up with some very large ears and said, there is more in this thing than appears, and we ought to be taxing those goods of the Ogs, or our industry soon will be gone to the dogs. And the king said, bosh, you're an ungluggish and rude. And the queen said, what an absurd attitude. Then the glugs cried, down with political quacks. How did our grandpas look at a tax? So the knight, Sir Stodge, he opened his book. No tax, said he, wherever I look. Then they fined the glug with the prominent ears for being old-fashioned by several years, and the Ogs went home with the stones full steam. Did you notice the scheme? Nor yet did the glugs, in their dreamiest dreams. Then every month, to the land of the Gosh, the Ogs, they continued to come, with buttons and hooks and medical books and rotary engines and rum, large cases with labels, occasional tables, hair tonic and fiddles and phones, and the glugs, while concealing their joy in the dealing, paid promptly in nothing but stones. Why, it was screamingly laughable, seemingly, asking for nothing but stones. And the king said, ha! And the queen said, oh, our drawing room now is a heavenly show of large overmantels and whatnots and chairs and a statue of Splosh at the head of the stairs. But a glug stood up with a cast in his eye, and he said, far too many baubles we buy, with all the Gosh factories closing their doors and importers' warehouses lining our shores. But the glugs cried, down with such meddlesome fools! What did our grandpas lay down in their rules? And the knight, Sir Stodge, he opened his book. To cheapness, he said, was the road they took. Then every glug who was not too fat turned handsprings and jumped on his hat. They fined the glug with the cast in his eye for looking both ways, which he did not deny, and for having no visible precedent, which is a crime in the poor and a fault in the rich. So the glugs continued, with greed and glee, to buy cheap clothing and pills and tea till every glug in the land of Gosh owned 3 clean shirts and a 4th in the wash. But they all grew idle and fond of ease and easy to swindle and hard to please. And the voice of Joy was a lonely voice when he railed at Gosh for its foolish choice. But the great king grinned and the good queen gushed as the goods of the Ogs were madly rushed. And the knight Sir Stodge, with a wave of his hand, declared it a happy and prosperous land.
0: You are listening to the Bohemian Beat. I'm Riddy, and we just heard Jack Thompson reading an excerpt from The Glugs of Gosh by C.J. Dennis. And we will have to end on that note. I would like to thank our guest, Charles Hambling, for performing Henry Lawson's poem, The Fight at Eureka Stockade. The Bohemian Beat will be back next week. Same beat time, same bohemian frequency. Thank you for listening. And we will end with a track by Michael Leese called... No, actually, we're going to end with a track by The Herd called The King is Dead. Thank you for your time today on The Bohemian Beat. I'm Riddy.

there, hi there, ho there. Aloha, aloha, aloha. Once again, you have somehow and quite mysteriously found your way into this audio venue that's known as the Tiki Lounge Remix. My name is Seth Jordan. I'm your host, the proprietor, and DJ in this lounge, and we are the home of creative Sonic Exotica, where every week I keep you as up to date as possible with the goings on in the global world music scene, with digital beats, contemporary jazz, bit of dub thrown in there as well. And it's all happening here in the Tiki Lounge. We've got a bunch of Latin sounds in this first hour from a host of Italian DJ remixers, as well as from neighboring Switzerland. And we've got a Peruvian band getting the remix treatment from Firenze, aka Florence, in Italy again, and from a transplanted Italian in New York City. Plus, two Parisian DJs give an overdue update to the music of American rap godfather, the late Gil Scott-Heron. I've got some of the latest funky stuff from the UK, a fine Indian voice rises again, and I've even got proof that the dead can still dance. All that and more is coming up in the first hour of the program, and if you're sticking around for the second hour, our very special guest is the saxophone-blowing band leader and founder of Melbourne's great Ethio Jazz Ensemble, the Black Jesus Experience, Mr. Peter Harper. Great band. We'll be catching up with Peter and the Black Jesus folks in the second hour of the program. But to kick things off, we are going to head to Italy and the town of Bologna for a group called the Macho Beta Orchestra from there. I've played you a track from them before. They work with a guy called DJ Farrapo, and this is a track which is called Vamos para o Rio. Let's go to Rio. Indeed, from Italy, this is the Macho Beta Orchestra right here in the Tiki Lounge Remix.

And once again, from Bologna, that's the Macho Beta Orchestra from their new album, Beta Remixes. And that's a track called Como Fantasmas, which translates as Like Ghosts. And that's the Didgeridoo remix. It's got nothing to do with Australia or didgeridoos as such. It's an Italian DJ producer who goes by the name of Didgeridoo, joining up there with Macho Beta Orchestra from Bologna in Italy, right here in the Tiki Lounge remix. Well, staying in a Latin mode for a bit here, there's a group based in Zurich in Switzerland who are called Hermanos Gatelis. It's a two-piece Latin instrumental band put together back in 2015 by Ecuadorian and Swiss brothers Alejandro and Esteban Gutierrez. So originally from Ecuador, but they've been based in Switzerland for many, many years. They've been making some inroads all around the world. The two albums they've had out so far have been very, very popular. There's a brand new one out called La Ojos de Condor, The Eyes of the Condor, and it's out on the Easy Eye Sound label. And here's a track from it. This one's called Canto Andino. From Ecuador, via Switzerland, this is Hermanos Gutierrez, the Gutierrez brothers, right here in the Tiki Lounge remix.

or so. And a few years back, they put out their album La Danza 1 and then La Danza 2. Now we've got a new EP, La Danza Remixes. And that particular track featured Brazilian singer Miss Dom Lenenha, and it was remixed by a fellow who goes by the name of The Spy from Cairo. His real name is Moreno Vicini. He's from Italy. So we've got Peru, Italy, Brazil, all thrown into the mix there. And that new EP, La Danza Remixes, is out on the Six Degrees label, where Nova Lima has recorded for many years now. They're a good band, and it's enjoyable to hear these new remixes by other people. Here's another track from the same EP. This one's called Canto del Agua, Song of the Water, and it features the Peruvian folk metal band Chasca Pauca, and this is the Yamanjo remix. He's here again. Nova Lima from Peru, remixed by Yamanjo and featuring Chasca Pauca, right here in the Tiki Lounge.

Yeah, and that's an old song made new. It's called B-Movie, Nothing But Bad TV. Originally, it was called Nothing But a Movie when it was done by Gil Scott-Heron back in 1981, but redone there by two fellows from Paris by the name of G and T, G-E-E and T-E-E. Their real names are Jean Metinier and Slick Tim, but they just go as G and T, and it's probably for the best. And they've done two tracks here from Gil Scott-Heron, who really is looked back on these days as the godfather of rap, because he was doing it before any of the early other rappers were doing it. And it's been said that spring can be revolutionary, and when it comes to Gil Scott-Heron's music, his tracks like B-Movie, which did come out in 81, and The Revolution Will Not Be Televised, which came out in 1974, were two very special and very political tracks. And in these times of renewed political unrest, these classic tunes ring as true as they did half a century ago. Their blasé, laid-back acuity only seems sharpened by today's political events. Tackling such milestones as B-Movie and Revolution Will Not Be Televised can be tricky, but these two fellas not only have been producing together for years, but most importantly, they're on the same page when it comes to personal convictions. Tim says, "We felt like we couldn't do a quick dub of these tunes and chicken out on the political aspect of the music. As we started to work out different ideas, it became evident that the meaning of the tunes were dead on with the realities of our present time. B-Movie is a perfect example of the new lyrics echoing the bizarre similarities between yesterday's U.S. president, when Ronnie Reagan was elected, and today's one. We played that one pretty close to the original as the vocal parallel felt right, but the dub version seems to take it a step further," he says. "The Revolution Will Not Be Televised is a different affair, going from a heavyweight, stripped-down arrangement, brooding with intensity, the vocal restrained, to a heartfelt acknowledgement of Gil Scott-Heron's original spirit amidst the controlled sonic chaos. Tim says again, we took our time to make sure we would approach these works in a real way. Of course, we don't share Scott-Heron's hardships, but when it comes to his attitude, we wanted to be all the way with it, from the music to the meaning. And then even if you remove the words, you still get the message across." Let's hear that other track, originally done in 1974 by the great Gil Scott-Heron, who passed away a number of years ago. This one's called The Revolution Will Not Be Televised, subtitled Keep Our Eyes Open, and a bit of a rare language warning on this one. From the new EP, Gil in Dub, on the Echo Beach label, and you're hearing it right here in the Tiki Lounge Remix.

And that's a track called Never Lost, the Luigi Luna remix from British band Kokoroko, K-O-K-O-R-O-K-O, Kokoroko. And that comes from a new album coming out from them on the Brownswood label. They combine together funk and highlife music from West Africa. And Kokoroko are actually going to be out here in Australia come the beginning of October playing the Move My Way festivals in both Sydney and in Melbourne. Check them out online. Kokoroko, heading our way. Well, here's a new track from one of our favorites this year, the New York-based Indian singer Ganavya, who is at Womb Adelaide. She's got a new live track out called Let's Go Out and Play. Have a listen. Ganavya, here in the lounge.

You're listening to the sounds of Dead Can Dance, the British-Australian group that started out back in 1981. Brendan Perry and Lisa Gerrard. Lisa left the group in 2022. Brendan continues with new members. And this is a new track from them called The Cicadas. About all the time we've got for this first hour of the Tiki Lounge Remix. Hope you and your own good community station can stick around for the second hour, where our very special guest is Black Jesus Experience saxophonist and founder, Mr. Peter Harper. Going to talk about what that band's been up to. Great, great band. Great, great music. Ethio Jazz Ensemble. And the program, of course, is produced in the studios of 2BBFM in Bellingen, New South Wales. That's on Goombangir country. And it's networked all around this big land by the good folks at CRN, the Community Radio Network, with support from the wonderful, fabulous Community Broadcasting Foundation. See you in the second hour. A little bit more from Dead Can Dance, The Cicadas.

on a track called Stipa. That's the Black Jesus Experience from Melbourne, Afro jazz group from there. That comes from their latest album called Time Telling, came out just before Christmas last year, 2025, on the Agogo label. And they really are a very, very fine band. And they're not only starting us off for the second hour of the Tiki Lounge, but basically the full hour is going to be handed over to a conversation I had with one of their founders and saxophonist, Mr. Peter Harper from the group. And we're going to be sampling a number of their albums over the last number of years, because they've had nine albums out over the time since they got together back in 2007, 2008, that sort of time period. So Black Jesus Experience right here in the Tiki Lounge. And just before I start the interview with Peter, play you one more track from this newest album. Once again, it's called Time Telling. This is called People, Broken People. The Black Jesus Experience, based in Melbourne, but world travelers all. And of course, you're hearing it right here in the Tiki Lounge.

Talami, and indeed, Tommy, me. I never hate that. I just free. But a Nike is a marvelous thing that's naughty. I'm a slim nipper with a shimmer carry.

0: On the line from Melbourne, I am speaking with Mr. Saxophonist for the Black Jesus Experience, Mr. Peter Harper. Welcome to the program, Peter. Nice to talk with you.
1: Thank you so much, Seth.
0: And you're sitting in a beautiful place in Melbourne at the moment, I do believe?
1: Yes, I'm in Studley Park overlooking the Yarra, 40 metres up on a hill. It's a paradise here. It's a nice, gloomy, cold Melbourne day, and I'm loving it.
0: Good, good. Well, I wanted to catch up with you because the band's coming here to play at, in Bellingen at the Beyond Jazz Weekender. I know you're going to be up in Byron Bay as well. I don't know where else you might be getting to on that small little tour, but I wanted to catch up with you and also let the people around the country know about the group if they haven't seen them lately. First of all, your own music history, you kind of came out of the jazz scene more than anywhere. Is that correct?
1: Yeah, well, I came out of my mother first, but
0: yes,
1: after
0: she did.
1: That, she did a great job.
0: And, thanks, Mom.
1: Thanks, Mom. Yeah, mentors were Ted Vining and Bobby Sedergreen.
0: Uh-huh.
1: They're my major influences.
0: And were you a rock player before that, or did you really just start in jazz?
1: No, I was a jazz casualty quite young, you know. but, you know, more funk and, you know, Afro-based music has always been of interest to me.
0: Right.
1: But I mean, I'm not judging any kind of music. I love all music. But saxophone, you know, it's sort of...
0: And you played in a number of groups before Black Jesus, yeah?
1: I did, yeah.
0: What sort of ensembles?
1: Everything from straight ahead to very, very free and jazz-wise, that is.
0: Yeah.
1: And as a youngster in Perth, I was, you know, everything from covers to funky sort of outfits, you know. And then in the middle of my years, I was doing things like the art orchestra and theater orchestra, all sorts of things to stay alive.
0: Yeah.
1: But in the last 25, 30 years, I've just done exactly what I wanted, thank God.
0: Mm. And there was a precursor to Black Jesus, wasn't there?
1: It was there was.
0: Is it Go Jam? Is that, was that
1: oh,
0: the name?
1: Oh, well done.
0: Yeah,
1: well done, yeah.
0: I remember them.
1: It's a fantastic group, and I've still got some of the CDs from that, and I play it regularly at the horn when we play.
0: Yeah.
1: My kids actually liked that. They said that was the best stuff we did.
0: And what was the impetus to start Black Jesus Experience? First of all, where did the name actually come from? Why did you call the group that?
1: Well, that's been the most asked question. And I usually answer it with a question. I do have a boring answer where it came from.
0: Give me the more creative one.
1: The more creative one is... Are we the dark? Because most people ask me it. I'm not saying you do because you're a very wise man. But most people ask me the question because they, you know, what's this white person? Although we've got our singer is an Ethiopian.
0: Yeah.
1: What are they doing playing this Afro-based music, you know?
0: Yeah, yeah.
1: And in my mind, anything with rhythm comes out of Africa anyway. And they've got this sort of, yeah, you know, what qualifies you to, especially with the name, one, they've got some reason to be sort of intrigued because it's got the word Jesus in it.
0: Mm.
1: And, you know, are you some kind of religious...
0: Fanatics, musical fanatics.
1: You know, or something. and we're, of course, we're not. We're spiritual people, but we don't have any beliefs in anything.
0: Yeah.
1: Apart from being kind to people and making them dance when we can.
0: Yeah.
1: But they've got some reason for asking it, you know, and like they've got some kind of agenda with it. And so my answer would be, are we the dark in the light or are we the light in the dark?
0: And what's the best answer you've had to that question so far?
1: Well, nobody's really been able to think, what is this bloke talking about, you know? But it's very simple, you know. What are we, you know, you can think of it anyway, but that's just how I feel about it.
0: Yeah.
1: You know, we're just here and we're neither of those, or we can be both of them.
0: Yeah.
1: You know, it's just how you want to see it is how you will see us.
0: And we're talking here back in what, 2008, 2009, that's sort of the beginning.
1: End of 2007, actually.
0: I see. Okay.
1: Yeah, we've done a lot of traveling. We've played a lot of festivals. We've done a lot of playing and recording with Mulatu Astatke. He's also a mentor of ours.
0: Yeah.
1: A lot of tours with him and And we've had some of the most amazing guests from all over the world who've played with us, recorded with us. The last amazing one was Auris from Reunion Island, who we played with last year in Reunion. And the year before, we toured Australia, parts of it, with him. And so we've done it. We've had a lot of wonderful people. In fact, we've got such a community here of people who've come through the band, who've been guests with the band, and there's so many incredible performers. We've been very, very lucky.
0: And in that time period, Peter, 25 years or so, the group has changed somewhat, but who are the originals that are still with the group now?
1: We're the sort of founding members, or even members that were with Go Jam, some of them. We have the singer Anusha Taye, myself, Ian Dixon,
0: on trumpet,
1: and the rapper Liam, Mr. Monk, Monkhouse.
0: Yeah.
1: On top of that, we have the great Bobby Sedergreen, and the rapper Liam, Mr. Monk, Monkhouse.
0: Yeah.
1: On top of that, we have the great Bobby Sedergreen.
0: Yeah.
1: He's

0: Lining, and a lot of other great drummers who passed through and been part of our community.
1: So. And I know the group has kind of gotten bigger and gotten smaller at different times. It's been up to what, a 12-piece or something like that.
0: Plus more if we're doing large recordings, you know, ensembles can sort of.
1: But to tour around, it's kind of what it means. Seven people, something like that.
0: Seven is either six or seven we'll tour with, and it's just not feasible to get any more on the road. You know, it's not these days.

Yeah, on a track called Sabya. Once again, that's the Black Jesus Experience from Melbourne, Ethio Jazz Group. And that goes back a ways. It's from their 2016 album called Cradle of Humanity. And their special guest on that was the great Mr. Mulatu Astatke from Ethiopia, truly one of the godfathers of Ethio Jazz. They toured with him out here in Australia.

0: numerous times and recorded two albums with Mulatu, who's still going out there. He doesn't tour anymore, but he's still playing. And we're going to be talking about him here because our special guest for this hour of the Tiki Lounge Remix is Mr. Peter Harper, one of the founders and the saxophonist for the group Black Jesus Experience. You were talking before about that long association with Mulatu Ostatki, and for any listeners who aren't aware of Mulatu's pedigree, I mean, he was really one of the founders of Ethio Jazz, wasn't he?
1: Yeah, he is the founder. He's the godfather of Ethio Jazz.
0: Yeah, a percussionist, and he can play so many different instruments and all like that. How did you get affiliated with him?
1: Well, it's a funny, really funny one. We were actually touring Ethiopia. 2009, I believe it was, and we'd played a club called Harlem Jazz down in Bole. It was a really nice place. And after it, the boss came up to me and said, "Would you like to meet my uncle?" I said, "Yeah, of course." I sort of thought, well, you know, okay, who is he? But he just said, "My uncle." I said, "Yeah." And he says, I've actually got him on the phone here. And so I met him, and obviously it was Mulatu Ostatki. And he said he'd come to meet us that afternoon in the hotel. And we found out that his manager in London was actually, because he was booked to play at the Melbourne Jazz, International Jazz Festival, he was looking for a band of people who could play music while he was there. And they were looking for us in Australia, in Melbourne, whereas we were actually playing in his nephew's club at the time. You know, so we popped up in his back door. We just had a great relationship instantly, and we had a very long, in fact, last year we met him in Ethiopia again and played at his club, Africa Jazz. And yeah, he just come back from a tour, and we stayed the whole night with him and hung out. And yeah, he's a wonderful man and a wonderful musician. His whole family now.
0: Yeah. And rather than taking his whole band out on the road internationally, he kind of started finding different groups around the world who were competent and good at playing that style and that, and he would guest with them. And yeah, you became one of those, didn't you?
1: Yes, we certainly did. We played with him in Ethiopia a few times. We played with him in Australia, New Zealand, and parts of Europe. And but he, you know, his main band is based in London. I know them very well. James Arvin's the director, great guy. You know, he's a close friend. And he's been based mainly. His band comes out of London mainly.
0: And he's Mulatu's now, what, 82 or something like that? He's in his 80s.
1: He's officially finished touring now.
0: Yes, he does, but he still plays from time to time. Are you still staying in touch with him, even though you're not actively playing?
1: Yeah. Like I said, we were hanging out in October, so I know his son very well, too. I was hanging out with him. Mickey, I know them very well.
0: When the group goes over and plays Africa, and you've done that a few times over the years in Ethiopia and elsewhere there.
1: I have.
0: What's the reaction there to these Australian upstarts playing African music? Are they intrigued? Are they aware of the music?
1: No,
0: down
1: they
0: here?
1: Love it. You know, mostly the top musicians over the years, they come back and they see us, and we're very good. We're close to them. And last time we did some collaborations with them as well. Really good people. Ethiopia is a great place. They are so happy that you're interested in their culture and their music and, you know, their civilization. They're very civilized people, very generous, warm people, and there's no looking at, say, whitey, the colonizer, because they weren't colonized.
0: Mm-hmm.
1: You know, if in other parts it might happen that they sort of look at you, I mean, deep down with a bit of fear and then a bit of, you know, sort of resentment. And I wouldn't blame them.
0: Yeah.
1: I really wouldn't. But Ethiopia is different.
0: Yeah. They were taken over by the Italians for a while, weren't they?
1: They were for 5 years, but they never colonized the place.
0: No.
1: Between 36 and 41.
0: Yeah. Yeah, yeah.
1: It was, that was a dark time for them, but they still absorbed what they could from that culture. The Italians, they built it under the Italians, about 17,000 kilometers of road. And, it was an interesting time. They still use some of the words there.
0: And
1: it's they're very smart people, really great culture.
0: Can you tell me a little bit of Anusha's story? She is the fronting singer for the group, and she's always been very, very dynamic. Can you tell me some of her background?
1: I can tell you background. She's one of these people with perfect pitch. And so as a child in her community, she'd be the one to start the songs because she'd always be in the right pitch, you know, in the right key.
0: Yeah.
1: And she had a really good memory for music and could sing. And so she would lead, because community things there are all about getting together, singing, dancing, you know, clapping and eating food. And so any sort of special occasion or just meeting of the families, then that would happen. And that's where she first started, you know, which is wonderful. And she's just a very creative person. She's an amazing chef.
0: Always helps.
1: Absolutely amazing. And a wonderful mother. And yeah, I've gotten very lucky.
0: Yeah. I'm aware that Anusha had some health problems a few years ago.
1: Yeah,
0: but she really recovered. She really recovered very well, didn't she? And her voice is as strong as ever.
1: It's amazing. 3 years ago she did. Now she is still struggling. And every day is still a struggle for her.
0: Mm-hmm.
1: She suffers from dizziness and nausea. And a part of her cerebellum is destroyed.
0: I see.
1: By the brain bleed that she had. So it's been a nightmare for 3 years, but she's gotten a lot of her mobility back.
0: Mm.
1: She's also managed to get half of the vocal cords were not working. Half were, and it was lucky that the half that wasn't was stuck in the middle. Well, since then, with all these exercises and everything she's done, and neuroplasticity, obviously, the other side is now working. And she's finally getting back to having a bit of power and a little bit more range. It was compromised for a long time.
0: Mm-hmm.
1: But even with that, you could hear the depth of the expression coming out of her because it was even more expressive because of the suffering she'd been through.
0: Mm.
1: Yeah, so, yeah, I'm very grateful that she's still alive, and the doctors and the surgeons and physios and you know, everything, the whole allied support, you know, has just been amazing, and we need a lot more of it. It's so important for everybody. I hope anybody is listening, is they've either had this or they can become aware of it, how important it is to support these people, because it will just strike you down out of nowhere.
0: Yeah.
1: She'd just come back from a holiday in Brisbane. We were in the middle of a gig. It was going great. She was singing incredibly. And it just did. It just happened on stage. It was an absolute tragedy. We thought we'd lost her.
0: Yeah. Well, yeah. She's made a remarkable recovery, and she's, as I said, she is sounding great. And can you tell me just a little bit about, you were speaking of Monk, Liam Monkhouse, MC. He has a Zimbabwean background, doesn't he?
1: Yeah, his mother's Zimbabwean. He was born there, but he grew up. He came here as a real youngster, and he grew up in the Northern Territory.
0: Uh-huh.
1: And he's just moved back there because his wife had a baby, and he doesn't like the cold weather. So hopefully, well, we'll definitely see him in August when we come up there.
0: Yeah.
1: But hopefully he'll move back as soon as it gets warmer.
0: Yes, indeed.

0: And that's a track called Road to Now. Once again, from the Black Jesus Experience, Ethio Jazz Group from Melbourne. That comes from their 2022 album called Good Evening Black Buddha. That was a really good one, also on the Agogo label. And our special guest here in the Tiki Lounge this week is Peter Harper, the saxophonist and one of the founders of the group Black Jesus Experience. I also wanted to just mention your albums. You've had, what, 9 or 10 albums at this stage?
1: Nine albums.
0: Okay, and they're all really good. The most recent one in 2025, just last year, late last year, Time Telling, wonderful album. What's it like for you guys in the recording studio? How does that work for you?
1: Well, we pick the best one, and from there on, everything's fine. We play every week. We workshop every week, and so when we have a body of work, we step into the studio and put it down. We don't step in there. Things are so expensive, obviously, until it's pretty well, you know, there's still room for improvisation and beautiful things to happen, but we have it crafted out. Mm-hmm. And we're very well organized and experienced. And then we spend a little bit of time editing and getting it the way we want it to look. I mean, we just subtracting things that we don't want to be there, and you know, parts, etc. But we send it away to be mixed after that, and then also to London usually, and then send it back to be mastered. And we're in charge. They keep sending it backwards and forwards, so we're in control of the whole process.
0: And is the songwriting quite a shared activity?
1: Yes, I think through the workshopping and the playing and the crafting of it, definitely. You know, a lot of the pieces I'll write, I'll have an idea for it, and I'll present, you know, the basic structures and the ideas and the mostly melodies and harmonies that I'm thinking of, and then we'll craft it and see what can be done, you know. And Ian's a writer, and there's writers throughout the band. And Nushu writes her own words, and usually, you know, either variations or her own melodies. Some songs she'll do completely herself, and you know, the drummer will, you know, craft something perfect for it. And you know, it's important that these great players are contributing, you know.
0: And anything especially new on the near horizon for you and the band, Peter? Are you planning any overseas touring in the next year or so, or are you just...
1: This year has been very sort of local, which we haven't done for a while. We did go last year overseas, which was nice, twice. I'm always thinking about going overseas. I'm always thinking about going somewhere where we can gather inspiration to keep going and keep learning, you know, and keep absorbing wonderful world culture and music.
0: The group has played in Ethiopia, as you said, several times. You played at Glastonbury, in La Reunion Island. You've gotten it around. You've gotten the band out there quite a bit.
1: Yeah, we've been in Southern and Eastern Africa and Europe. They're our major. I think I'd like to go and start looking a little bit more at Asia now, because the flights are cheaper.
0: Absolutely.
1: No, I'd actually love to go back to Africa any possible time I could. I really believe that's where rhythm lives, and I believe that's where it came from.
0: Yeah.
1: Everything, all of the modern musics and funk and jazz and anything, the blues, obviously. I'm sure that's where its heart is. I like just the way they walk. I like the way they dance. I like everything about the polyrhythmic aspects of the music. It's just wonderful.
0: Well, you're going to be playing near us here and right in town. You're playing up in Byron Bay on August the 13th at the Beach Hotel, and then down here in Bellingen at the Beyond Jazz Weekender. We really look forward to seeing you and the band here. It'll be good to have you back in Bello again.
1: Yes, indeed. And I'll be very much looking forward to seeing you again. Thank you, Seth.
0: Thank you. Much appreciated. Much respect.
1: Likewise.
0: See you soon. Bye.

And that's a final track from Black Jesus Experience. That's called Your Heart Is My Refugee. And that once again comes from their latest album called Time Telling on the Agogo label. Came out right at the tail end of last year, just before Christmas time. Very fine album, Black Jesus Experience. They'll be performing up in Byron Bay on Thursday, August the 13th at the Beach Hotel up there. And then on Saturday, August 15th here in Bellingen as part of the Beyond Jazz Weekender. There's a jazz doof on the Friday night and then a jazz social on the Saturday night, including Black Jesus Experience and also Jeremy Rose's fine group Infinity. Great sax player, Jeremy. He's been here in the program before as well. And thanks to Peter Harper there, saxophonist and founder of Black Jesus Experience. It'll be great to have them in town once again. We just got time for a little more music here. From Belgium, this is the UFO Collective from the recent album that I featured a few weeks ago to you called Global Rhythms Presents Beyond the Algorithm Volume 1 on the Name Your Price label. And that's exactly

And that is just about all the time we've got for this edition of the Tiki Land Remix, which, of course, is produced in the studios of 2 Triple BFM in Bellingen, New South Wales. That's definitely on Goombangida country. And it's heard on over 65 community stations all around this big land, like the incredible one that you're listening to right now. 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Big thanks. And a reminder that if you'd like more information about anything at all that you heard on this week's program, I do post up that full playlist each week on the program's own Facebook page. 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My name is Seth Jordan. I'm closing up the Tiki Lounge for another week, and I hope you can come back and join me again next time on your own ultra-fabulous local community station or on the podcast. Adios, amigos. 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Adios.

Welcome to Hot, Sweet and Jazzy, an hour of music on the Jazz Spectrum. Ross Williamson with you today. We kick off with the singer Isabella Isherwood, young lady who's from Chicago and doing very well. Her album called The Sweetest Sounds was released in April of 2026. It's called The Sweetest Sounds, was produced by Champion Fulton, pianist and general organiser of music in the United States. And here's a song written by Bob Durra and Terrell Kirk. Pretty well-known one now. Isabella Isherwood.

Isabella Isherwood from the album The Sweetest Sounds, Devil May Care. You're listening to some jazz with Ross Williamson. Now, a live recording made in a place that's been revived. A building that began in 1907 as the Jersey Statuary Company. And over the years it's done different things and is now an arts space where you can have concerts. It's owned by Ted Chubb and his wife Rachel. Ted Chubb's a trumpeter, and so it's his group we've got recorded there, a quintet. The album's called Live at the Statuary, was recorded in March of 25. And the music is pretty good, and it's nice to think that it's happening in a historic Jersey City building called the Statuary. This is a composition by John Lewis, the pianist, who was in the Modern Jazz Quartet, and a tribute to a famous guitarist of the past. Here's Ted Chubb leading his quintet with Django.

0: Django.
1: Ted Chubb leading his quintet there in his venue. That was from the album Live at the Statuary, a recording made in 2025, released in 2026, the John Lewis composition Django. Well, we remain in the United States now, but head over to Madison, Wisconsin, where Chris Rottmeyer lives. He's a pianist, arranger, and bandleader in this case. He's leading a quartet, one of whom is a singer and the composer of this next piece. The lady's name is Kelsey Wallner, and she's written a piece called I'm Too Sweet, which has got some interesting lyrics to it. Chris Rottmeyer himself is playing the piano, Clark Summons bass, Matt Indres is the drummer. I enjoyed this. I hope you do too. It's a very bluesy sort of song. I'm Too Sweet. The voice is that of Kelsey Wallner.

Elsie Wallner there singing her own song with the quartet led by pianist Chris Rottmeyer. From the album Playing Favourites under the name of Chris Rottmeyer, that was I'm Too Sweet. Thoughtful lyrics there. Well, for our next track, we enjoy the music of a lady who was born just a little north of Madison, Wisconsin. She was born in Canada. The lady's name is Virginia McDonald. She's a clarinet player and searching for new ways of expressing the clarinet in jazz. Her album's called In Search Of Virginia McDonald. It was released in 2026 in May, and it's got some good sounds on it. Here's something that is purportedly written by Charles Mingus, but he's taken a lot of tunes from elsewhere, as you're about to hear, and in fact the title gives it away. This is called Duke Ellington's Sound of Love. Virginia McDonald playing the clarinet, Jeffrey Keyser piano, Ira Coleman bass, Curtis Novosad is the drummer.

Clarinetist Virginia MacDonald there with her quartet, and that was Duke Ellington's Sound of Love, something put together by Charles Mingus. The album's called In Search of Virginia MacDonald. She was from Canada, but the album was recorded in Brooklyn. 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We make the show at The Pulse in Geelong for the Community Radio Network. 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Now, a very interesting collaboration. We've got basically a piano trio now, led by a lady from Montreal, Canada, called Ariane Racicot. Racicot spelled R-A-C-I-C-O-T. And if you're interested in her, look her up on YouTube. She does some interesting things. But she's with two other musicians, an electric bass player called Antoine Rochefort and a drummer called Guillaume Picard. And it's not your normal piano trio where the piano does all the work, really, and the others are just supporting parts. This is a real ensemble work, and I find it quite interesting. The album from 2025 is called Danser avec le feu, in other words, Dancing with Fire, and we're going to listen to the title track. You'll hear this real collaboration. I guess they've developed this as they toured and perform together, so they have no great egos involved, and they're happy to mix it. Here's Dancing with Fire.

Trio there, led by the Montreal pianist Ariane Arasicot. And I hope you enjoyed what I was saying about the ensemble work, the three of them collaborating very closely and no one really dominating. That was Dancing with Fire from the album of the same name, although the title is in French, Danser avec le Feu, an album released in 2025. Ariane Arasicot. Well, here's another trio now. This time it's an Australian trio led by the organist, Hammond B3 organist Jake Mason. And he's performing here with James Sherlock playing the guitar and Danny Fisher on the drums, two very well-known musicians. This is from the 2026 album called The Modern Arc, under the name of the Jake Mason Trio. And this is a vocal. Its words were written by, as well as Jake Mason, by Eric McCusker. And they're a reflection that are worth listening to about the world and the way things are going with it. The singer is Kurt Elling, which makes it all a bit interesting. From the album The Modern Arc, here is the title track.

The Jake Mason Trio with Kurt Elling doing the singing there. That was from the album called The Modern Ark. Some thoughtful lyrics, a little bleak at times, maybe. Well, we go back to Canada now, and a quartet led by a cello player called Sahara von Hattenberger. She's quite a talented lady and has done some interesting things on this album, half of which is Claude Bolling's suite for cello and jazz piano trio. Claude Bolling, the French pianist and composer, very important jazz personality in France. But that's half of Sahara's album. It's called IQ84, and that's a reference to a fantasy novel called IQ84, written by Haruki Murakami, about a young woman travelling in a parallel universe. Yeah, so there's a bit of thought behind this one too, as there was when that previous track we just heard. So Sahara von Hattenberger is playing the cello here. Joanne Kang is playing the piano. Adrian Vidardi is the bass player and Jim Doxis is the drummer. And you'll enjoy this, I'm sure. It's part of that suite by Claude Bolling. In fact, it's part six, and it's called Cello Fan.

That was called Cello Fan. It was from the suite for cello and jazz piano trio written by the French composer Claude Bolling. Sahara von Hattenberg was playing the cello, Joanne Kang the piano. Sahara was the leader of the quartet, and it came from the album 1Q84. Interesting sound, most enjoyable. Well, let's round out the hour with something of a reissue here. This is an album called Dance of the Kalahari, In Memoriam. And it's an album that was released about 15 years ago. A group led by Kamal Saitu, who's a drummer, percussionist. He passed away in 2009, but this is a very exciting recording. It's a good one. The band itself is called Umoja. That's a Swahili word meaning unity. And it's a word that's used in a number of different contexts now. But here, Umoja is the name of the group. Dance of the Kalahari is the title of the album. This was composed by the flute player in the group, Kenneth Bird. It's called Yesterday's Lettuce. Here's Umoja.

Track there with a wonderful title, Yesterday's Lettuce. That was the Umoja Jazz Ensemble, a sextet, and Larry Douglas was there playing the trumpet. That was a reissue of the album Dance of the Kalahari. Exciting stuff. Trust you've enjoyed this hour of jazz. And so ends Hot, Sweet and Jazzy for another week. Thanks for your company. Our email address is hotsweetandjazzy@gmail.com. And we're on Facebook too. See you again next time. Until then, bye-bye from Ross Williamson.

Hi, good to have your company. If you love classic rock, then you're in for a real treat today. My guest is one of the most distinctive voices in rock history, a singer, bassist, songwriter, and performer whose career has spanned more than five decades. Known to millions as the voice of rock, Glenn Hughes first made his mark with the British band Trapeze before joining the hard rock powerhouse Deep Purple in the early 70s. There, alongside David Coverdale, Glenn helped create classic albums like Burn, Stormbringer, and Come Taste the Band.

0: Jane Hughes' story, however, goes far beyond Deep Purple. From the clubs of England to the world's biggest stages, he's lived a life most musicians could only dream about. He's played with rock royalty, survived some of the toughest challenges imaginable, and emerged with both his voice and his love of music intact. Today, as Glenn prepares to return to Australia with Kings of Chaos, he looks back on the remarkable journey that brought him here. This is Glenn Hughes, in his own words.
1: Well, hi there, Sandy. How are you?
0: I'm very well, Glenn. How are you doing?
1: I'm doing good. I'm very, very busy. A lot of stuff coming up, one of them being Rock the Boat, October 25th.
0: Yeah, you like Australia. You always liked Australia, didn't you?
1: Love Australia. I love it.
0: Hey, Glenn, let's back up a little bit. I want to talk to you about your life and career, which has been really quite extraordinary. It's been quite a journey for you, hasn't it?
1: Yes. Well, it has. As a child, I was, you know, I learned how to read music as a pre-teenager, playing piano and trombone and guitar, and not realizing that I was going to become this rock guy, you know, or back in those days as a child, I just wanted to play music. I didn't think about anything else other than learning how to read and play music and have some fun with my friends. And of course, all throughout my life, I've had these different opportunities come up and I'm still here.
0: You know? You most certainly are. And I dare say, almost more popular today than what you were back in your heyday, which is amazing. You would have never thought that 50-something years later, this is where you'd be, I'd imagine, right?
1: It's remarkable. It's just remarkable to see how far most of my friends in my age group have come who are still with us, you know. We're all very, very lucky.
0: Your road's been full of a few potholes along the way. Are you surprised Yes. You're still around to tell the story?
1: Yeah, I mean, for me, a life change in 1991 when I changed everything. Let's just say I may have been overserved at the bar, had too many drinks, what have you, and and I realized that if I didn't stop, I wouldn't be around. So I decided I would completely change everything except the music, of course, and, you know, and I'm still here.

0: Glenn, was the music something that your parents at home in Staffordshire encouraged you to do?
1: They did. My dad's a singer, was a singer. They were both big fans of Frank Sinatra, who, by the way, later on in life, I introduced them to. Can you believe it? I was the only child, by the way, in my family. So I was very encouraged to do what I wanted to do, and an artistic kind of young kid. So they gave me the opportunity to play guitar, and I stuck with it, you know.
0: You actually started out in a band called Finders Keepers in the 60s. You were the bassist and the vocalist. When did you first discover that you could sing?
1: I love it when you mention that band. You know, Fanny, at first, with a few of the first bands I was in, I wasn't the lead singer. I was the bass playing supporting singer for about 3 or 4 years until somebody said, wait a minute, we think Glenn may be able to be a lead singer. I went, me? I was like, really? I was basically pushed out front. And that's when Deep Purple found me, and the rest is rock and roll history, you know.
0: Yeah, you did Finders Keepers, as I said, in the 60s. Then you started the British funk rock band Trapeze, again, bassist, and became lead vocalist for them. Between 70 and 72, you released, the first three albums with Trapeze, if I'm not wrong. And you were such a multi-instrumentalist. You worked with them on guitar and piano as well as trombone. You were a valuable member to have.
1: You know, it's... like I said before, Sandy, learning how to play music as a child, I was so in love, and still am in love with making music and writing music and performing music and singing, of course, you know that. So I'm very, very grateful for the gifts that God has given to me. I'm very, very, very humbled by it.

0: You must have been one of only few that could actually read music at the time, because everybody wanted to be part of a band in those days, but most people were just self-taught and kind of winged it.
1: Well, for me, we had courses at school. Some people, you know, would do mathematics or, you know, whatever. And I chose a course in musicology. That's why I started to learn how to read music. First on the trombone, can you believe it? Then I switched to piano. Then I found myself playing guitar. And all those years later, I played bass. So I'm very, very grateful to have had my fingers on many instruments.
0: And which one of those did you enjoy most and were you best at?
1: Well, although, you know, I'm a singing bass player, we all know that, but I love guitar and I write pretty much everything on guitar, a few things on keyboards and sometimes on bass guitar. But for me, I've got a guitar in every room in my home. I'm always picking a guitar up and traveling with a guitar. There's always a guitar next to me.
0: Do you still practice a lot today or are you just playing for the joy of it?
1: It just happens like I brush my teeth, take a shower, and then there's a guitar waiting for me. And I just play. I don't possibly need to, but it calls me, you know. I think it's a calling.
0: Something that you're born with?
1: I believe so.

0: I slept with my guitar as a teenager. I slept with it.
1: Did you?
0: I did.
1: You didn't chase the girls. You didn't need to. You had your guitar.
0: Girls wasn't important to me when I was learning how to play instruments. No, that came later.
1: Oh, how cute. You said that you were recruited to join Deep Purple, I think, in 1973. How did that come about?
0: Well, they kept coming to see me in trapeze in LA, in New York, and in London. Each of them separately would come to see me, and I was thinking to myself, remember, I was very young, I was thinking, oh, they must be really fans of trapeze, they must really like the band. And even on the day they were going to ask me to join, I'm going, I don't quite understand why I'm in New York sitting with them in a hotel waiting for something to happen. And when they asked me if I'd like to join, I was kind of, really? Ridiculous to think about it, but yeah, I was gobsmacked.
1: Had they been one of your hero bands till that point?
0: I didn't know too much about that band at that time because my band Trapeze was everything to me. We were working 300 days a year and I had no time for anything other than Trapeze. Of course, when I did learn they were going to invite me to see them play at Madison Square Garden in New York City, I had a feeling something was going on. So I started listening to their albums and getting to know what they were all about.
1: Their music was quite different to the music you were playing with Trapeze, wasn't it?
0: Yeah, I was more into the heavy, funky, groovy R&B flavour, you know.

0: Purple was straight down the middle, traditional hard rock, which was very popular in 1973.
1: Yes, it most certainly was, as I recall. And you had no trouble making that transition?
0: No, they welcomed me as with arms. They were so kind to me. I moved in with Ian Paice for a while in London. We were very, very close. Even Richie Blackmore and I were good friends. Can you believe it?
1: So you remained living in London, although they had discovered you first in America.
0: Yeah, I lived, first of all, I was living in the Midlands, in the Birmingham area with my mom and dad, you know. Uh-huh. But touring America all the time. But when they asked me to join, they had no plans on going to America. They wanted to start breaking, first of all, in the UK. So I moved in with Ian, and then we went to Fleawell Castle in the English countryside to write the album called Burn.
1: An amazing album that was.
0: In a 15th century castle, can you believe?

0: What was that writing process like?
1: Check this out, Sandy. We were writing in the dungeon of a castle, a 15th century castle. Can you believe? In the crypt. All the gear was set up in the crypt, and we were scared to go down there after dark, you know. But Blackmore took me down there one night and wanted a seance. Seance? Are you sure? And he didn't take it too well.
0: What do you mean?
1: Well, something started moving on the Ouija board, and, you know, he was very, very unsure about if he should stay in the room, and he quickly left.
0: That sounds really creepy. But why were you in the dungeon anyway? Were the acoustics better down there?
1: The acoustics are fantastic. When we arrived, the crew set us up in the dungeon, whether Rishi decided he wanted to be in the dungeon or not. But in that room we were in, it had the great acoustics. So that's where we made Right the Art.

0: Was it a collaborative process between each of you?
1: Collaborative. It was like five guys writing, like, spontaneously. Somebody come up with an idea or a riff or a melody or a drum pattern, and we basically fall into the process of writing.
2: This is A Breath of Fresh Air with Sandy Kay.
3: It's a beautiful day.
0: Is it true that you weren't interested in joining Deep Purple until you heard that Paul Rodgers might be called in as co-vocalist?
1: Well, Paul's a dear friend of mine and, in my opinion, one of the greatest vocalists ever in history. And I was told at the meeting in New York that, first of all, I was a bit surprised that they wanted me just to play bass until they said, yes, but we're going to invite Paul Rodgers to sing. And a little voice in my head said, my friend Paul Rodgers. Now, the other side of the brain, wouldn't it be great if I'm playing bass and we could switch some lines out and we could do duets? And I said, if Paul's in, I'm in. So I joined the band basically because Paul was going to join. He was forming Bad Company at that time, Sandy, so it was important. I saw Paul last week. We were talking about it.
0: You still talk about those things?
1: Still talk about those things.
0: Was he sorry that he didn't end up joining Deep Purple?
1: At that time, Sandy, he was privately making a brand new band called Bad Company in 1973, and he was privately recording music with them, and he was privately recording music

0: you did get David Coverdale later on.
1: Yes, we were looking for someone after Paul couldn't make it. Somebody had the same lower baritone voice. Mine's a higher one, as you know. Looking for somebody who had a deeper, darker voice than mine, like Paul. And I think we found the right guy with David.
0: It was unusual at the time to have two singers together, wasn't it?
1: It was. Again, for me, it was important to let them know in a very gracious manner that if I'm going to join, I'm not going to be sort of going, ooh, and ah, you know. I'd like to somehow share some vocals with David and myself. And by the way, we rehearsed them some things at the castle to make sure we were going to be on the right route. And we came up with a couple of songs that were great with two voices. And of course, the rest is history. And David and I were very, very close and started this very day.
0: Glenn, how did the success of Deep Purple at that time change your life? Because you've been quite successful with Trapeze, but yes. I'd imagine you'd seen nothing like the success of Purple.
1: You must remember, Sandy, in 1973, Smoke on the Water was the number one rock song in the world. When you have that kind of weight behind you, the fever is very high. And coming in with David to make Burn and then releasing Burn after Smoke on the Water was, is it going to happen? And of course it did happen. It was a major album globally. So we were off to the races on the private jet everywhere. And, you know, we even came to Australia at some point. But it was very fast, very crazy, a lot of temptation everywhere. Everything was a different world, really.
0: Were you spinning out with it all?
1: A little bit, I must say. It hits you really hard, you know. No one can understand what it's like to be thrust into that kind of fever at the top of the game when you're 21 years old. It's a new experience.

0: did you deal with it? On one hand, I'd imagine the experience would be fabulous. And on the other hand, it'd be like an out-of-body experience. I mean, I'm talking from my imagination here, obviously. But how did you stay grounded, or did you? How did you handle it? I mean, I know that's when you kind of got involved in a lot of the temptations that were available to you. But were there any strategies to try and keep your feet on the ground?
1: Well, for me, I've always been a very social person as far as being friends with them. I'm an only child, so I like to meet people in my life. I'm a very social person. And back in those days, some of the band were not social, or they were isolators, if you will. I won't say who. And I found myself needing company to, you know, talk to people and have fun with. And for me, I couldn't live in this glass bubble. When things are so big and out of control, you have to be very careful that you don't slip into the isolating period. And I didn't do that.
0: Why isolating, though? Just in order to remain inside that bubble and not to puncture a hole in it. Was that the reason behind that?
1: No, I mean, for me, that I just couldn't. I needed to be alone. Obviously, I spent a lot of time alone at night, but the travel, extensive travel, and a lot of people wanting to meet us, you know, and we had a lot of security. Remember, I'm a kid from the north of England, and Trapeze were my family. We were children, and all of a sudden, David and I are thrust into this huge thing, and it was just new and different.

0: Did you ever want to bail?
1: Not really, but things got a bit crazy a couple of years after when Richie left the band in 1975, and then we decided are we going to stay or we're going to break up. But David Bowie was living with me in Los Angeles in 1975 at my home, and he convinced me to stay. You know, he drove me to the audition of Tommy Bolin. So, yeah, it's crazy.
0: You and he were really close?
1: David and I and Tommy, yeah, absolutely.
0: Was it because Richie had left Purple in 75 that the band then broke up in 76?
1: Well, you know, at that time, Sandy, the goalposts moved. Now you've got three new guys. You've got David Coverdale, Glenn Hughes and Tommy Bolin. There's basically three new guys. You've got John and Ian, and Ian was the only real soul member. And things musically were changing. Tommy was not a Richie Blackmore style of guitar player. Tommy was an incredibly talented rock, soul, bebop and reggae player, but it wasn't the Richie Blackmore thing. A lot of people miss that, you know, but we wanted to experiment.
0: How would you describe that Richie Blackmore thing?
1: Richie, in my opinion, in the early 70s, he was one of the Holy Trinity with Jeff Beck and Eric Clapton and Richie Blackmore, of course, Tony Iommi, of course. So Richie, in that moment, when he left the band, was leaving on a high, you know, and a lot of people thought we were going to break up. And at that time, Sandy, you asked me if I was going to bail. I was thinking about bailing, and David Bowie taught me into not bailing.
0: On what basis did he say stay?
1: Because he thought it would be interesting with some new blood to work with. He was all about changing, and he wanted to experience a new era of the band.

0: Did it work?
1: It was fantastic. Again, Tommy coming in, we did an album called Come Taste the Band in Germany, and Tommy was now replacing Richie. And when you listen to the album, it doesn't sound like a Blackmore album because it's not Blackmore influenced. So you had a new guy coming in. David and I were pretty much singing the same, but when you have a new guitar player coming in, it changes the game.
0: Right. So had it been Richie that was leading this band through those top years, or was it simply his, well, not simply, but was it his style of playing that really produced the Purple sound?
1: I really do think, Sandy, I think people who are listening and watching this, when you look back, if anybody was around in 1972, 73, we all know that the riff, Smoke on the Water and I Always Saw, all these things are Blackmore. So if you will, I would say the band were focused around Richie, and everybody has to have someone that has that gauntlet to throw down. Richie had that gauntlet.
0: Right. And why did he decide to up and go?
1: I think he found on Stormbringer, the album I did with David and Ian and John, I think he thought the band were becoming funky, you know.
0: He didn't want that.
1: No, he didn't like the funk stuff.
0: So were there disagreements with the band members as to the direction that you were going in?
1: Okay, well, you know, let's talk Turkey here. I know you can understand when I say it's Australian English. We were in the castle again to write the album called Stormbringer. And we all get there and we've all got some ideas. And this time Richie came down with only two ideas. Normally he comes in with five or six or seven ideas. And this time he came in with two. So basically he only really wanted to work on two songs he'd written. So David, John and Ian and myself really had no choice but to write music for the new album called Stormbringer. So we were writing music that really wasn't the kind of thing Richie really liked. We tried to make it sound like he would really like it, but we realized, well, while making the album in Germany, that Richie really wasn't intrigued by it.
0: So he started to feel that it was going off in a different direction.
1: I think, Sandy, at the castle, whilst writing the album, I think by the end of the time we were there, I think maybe he was already thinking about leaving.

0: did leave, and then it was a short time later that you guys all decided to disband. Was that a mutual decision?
1: I think, you know, in 1976, we'd already done Australia and New Zealand and Singapore and America, did a UK tour. We were tired. There were some personal things going on behind the scenes that nobody really knew about, and people were starting found out there was stuff going on that was, some stuff that was quite a private. And maybe there was too much drinking going on with a couple of people. One of them was me. And of course, you know, a few months after the band broke up, we lost Tommy, you know. I think everything happens for a reason, Sandy. Every band has a life, a short life, a long life. Remember, there's three new guys coming in, some personal stuff happening. There was no rehabilitation. There was no time to stop, no time to take a breath. And it was, I think the band were done in the spring of 76.
0: Would things have been different? Do you think Glenn had management implemented a few rules around you?
1: No. They tried that. It wouldn't work. No. Again, we were five guys all going in different directions. I look back with fond memories of all the things I didn't enjoy, all the things I don't recall being great. I don't really think about it too much. I just think about the joyous things we did, making some great music, the love and the laughter and the camaraderie we had.
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3: It's a beautiful day.
0: You must have felt a little lost when that band did break up. What goes through your mind then? You've been on top with one of the biggest bands in the world, and you think, what now?
1: Well, I took a breath and I said, well, I'm going to go in the studio and make my first solo album. And after 6 months of the band breaking up, I was in the studio making my first album. So, you know, I needed, again, to switch gears. I mean, I always wanted to keep changing. My entire life I've been changing everything. I don't like to stay in the same place. So for me, I didn't want to sit around too long. That's why I started making my own music.

0: I like how you say that you embrace the changes that David Bowie spoke about so much, because then you started with Gary Moore and Black Sabbath.
1: Yeah.
0: Tell us a little bit about that time.
1: Well, you know, the 80s for me, I have a book, you know, I say in the book, I don't remember the 1980s, you know. It was a period for me where I wasn't the man I am today. That's giving you a little bit of a hint. But I do remember making albums with Hugh Thrall, Pat Thrall, 1982, which was a very remarkable album. I think it sold a million copies to musicians.

0: My dear friend Gary Moore, and Gary was, in my opinion, the greatest guitar player I've ever played with. Then, of course, I got a call from Tony Iommi after I finished with Gary to join Black Sabbath. Can you believe it? So I did. For me, it was a period of time that I look back and thank God I'm still here because I'm a different fellow.
1: The book that you mentioned, which was published in 2011, was called Deep Purple and Beyond, Scenes from the Life of a Rockstar, which is an amazing read for anybody who'd still like to get a hold of it. And it does feature contributions from Tony Iommi, David Coverdale, Ozzy Osbourne and Tom Morello. Yeah. So you certainly had lots of friends in the industry that were supporting you during that time.
0: You know, I have. My wife always tells me, everybody likes you, Glenn. You're a good person. I am very grateful that I have great friends.
1: You mentioned that 1991 was your pivotal time when you turned everything around.
0: And I did.
1: You also came back with the vocal for the hit America, What Time Is Love?
0: Well, I tell you, Sandy, that was the time for me where I was basically, because we're going deep now, because you've read my book. The book is about recovery, as you know. 1990-91 was a time where I knew I was in trouble. And the KLF asked me to perform with them, and I was not in great shape. And we did the song, and then I found myself in the Betty Ford Center. And when I came out, the song I recorded called What Time Is Love was number one in 18 countries. So I found myself having all this new success with a new kind of music, which gave me the foundation to create something new again. And that has kept me going to this very day. Time is love.

0: think we're all driven by 100 different forms of fear, ego, self-doubt. And if I can recognize fear and it comes and goes for me, I'll call it a name like, hey, Dave, the fear, it becomes my friend. I know it's there. We all have fear. So for me, if I cannot allow it to grow and allow it to just be there, keep calm and walk through the, I wrote a lot of songs about walking through the fear. And again, a lot of my friends haven't made it yet. I'm one of the lucky ones, you know.
1: How do you handle that, the loss of friends? I mean, we all partied so hard back in the 60s, 70s, 80s. Yeah. Are there regrets?
0: I am a very positive person about life in general. I've been studying spirituality for 20-something years now, and I work with someone in India quite a lot. And if I can stay in this moment, if I can stay here, talk to you, and not think about tonight or tomorrow or the next show, if I can just stay here simply and breathe the air in this room right now, I'm great. But if I start thinking about the future or making a plan, God's got a sense of humor. He won't let that happen.
1: It does take quite a bit of practice, though, doesn't it, to stay in the moment?
0: Oh my, it really

0: 2006 was Music for the Divine.
1: Yeah, I think I'm the only member of Deep Purple to make a very kind of music. I don't like to stay in one place too long musically. I can't make an album and repeat it, so I just keep making kind of new Glenn music.
0: So is that part of wanting to continue challenging yourself?
1: I love a challenge in every aspect of my life. I love it.
0: 2009 saw you forming Black Country Communion with Jason Bonham, of course, John Bonham's son on drums, as well as Joe Bonamassa.
1: We got together in Malibu, California, and we've done five albums. Black Country Communion is one of the greatest pieces of work I've ever done.

0: followed up closely by Dead Daisies. I don't think you've done any music, Glenn Hughes, that hasn't been commercially or critically popular.
1: You know, Sandy, I haven't thought about that. I've never thought about, has this been something that got under the radar? I never thought about that. And as life goes on, I'm humbled to still be doing what I'm doing, and I love to sing, as you know. I was one of the first guys to join Kings of Chaos with Matt, and over the years, different guys come in, you know. It's a great group of guys, and we deliver. It's a great scenario of great musicians. Most people want to hear the hits from my past, you know, and I get it. They want to pay money to see that. But for me, I'm always wanting to play new music. But with Kings of Chaos, basically, you're going to get the hits from Deep Purple and ZZ Top and Cheap Trick. So, yeah, it's a great show.

0: Andy, when I signed up to do this all those years ago, if I'd have known I was going to have all these songs in the charts globally and all the success I've had, for me to do a show and not want to play those songs for people that have waited a long time to hear them would be really wrong. So each time I play a song that I did all those years ago, I do it with vigor, I do it with love, and I do it with every ounce of ability I have, because I know what it means to people to hear those songs they want to come and hear.
1: Well, Glenn Hughes, you've always given your all to every song that I know that you've ever performed. You've been dubbed the voice of rock. How does that sit with you?
0: Well, I didn't call myself that. I was called by the English press in 1990.
1: I know.
0: It's an incredible thing to be called that. You know, there's so many great rock singers, you know, but I don't really think too much about it because that's why people call me, and it's like, I'm so honored. So I have something to live up to. If you're going to be called the voice of rock, you better be ready to go. So I'm very eternally grateful for all those people that deem me to be just that.
1: And your voice has held out over the years, hasn't it? Do you have to use the muscle that is your voice to keep it in tip-top shape?
0: It's a great question. And my answer to that is very simple. Don't think when you're singing, don't think of the next note if it's high. Don't think of anything other than breathing, and just breathe and relax. I have a very high, strong voice, as you know, Sandy. Uh-huh. But if I can just, like this is the guy in Mumbai talking now, if I can just breathe and relax and release, I can sing all night long. I drink lots of water and I sleep whenever I can. And I've been very grateful that my voice has been strong all these years.
1: So do you do breath work, exercises, things like that?
0: Religiously, right. Day and night. Music is the center of my world. It's the center of my life. I have been very blessed to be being given this gift, music and this voice, by two wonderful parents.

0: Can't wait to see you for the Rock the Boat cruise in October, November this year. I'm so pleased you agreed to share some time with us, Glenn. Thank you.
1: Thank you, Sandy.
0: You take care of yourself till then. Lovely
1: Thank
0: to chat
1: you, Sandy.
0: Again.
1: Have a great day. Peace and love, everybody. Peace and love.
0: Thanks again.
1: God bless. Glenn. You're
0: Bye
1: welcome.
0: Now. Bye.
1: Bye-bye. Because it's a beautiful day.
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1: BBC News with Fiona MacDonald. The Indian youth movement, behind huge protests that forced the education minister to resign, has warned that the demonstrations will resume unless those arrested are released soon. The cockroach junta party said hundreds of students in some states were still in detention and others were being harassed. And Barasa Natarajan reports.
2: Representatives of the Cockroach Janta Party, an online youth movement, said the government had assured them that no punitive action would be taken against protesters who held rallies across India for more than a month, demanding the resignation of the education minister and reforms to the examination system. The continuing arrests and harassment of the participants, it said, were a complete breach of an agreement with the government to end the protests over the weekend. The youth movement has urged the government to release the text of the written agreement by Tuesday.
1: Britain's new Prime Minister Andy Burnham has met President Zelensky of Ukraine at a naval base in Portsmouth, his first meeting with a foreign leader since taking office last week. Mr. Burnham said the visit sent a clear message that UK support for Ukraine would continue and that Britain would stand with Kiev for as long as it took.
3: I thought I would get on well with him, and I did. We got on very well indeed, and this is going to be a close partnership. I intend to visit soon, and we will build this, and we will work through the different issues that President Zelensky has, many of which we've gone into today.
1: He also announced that Britain would give the technology behind its Stone Cloak electronic warfare system to Ukraine so that it can manufacture the equipment itself. The head of football's world governing body, FIFA, has defended his conduct following criticism of various issues at the recent World Cup. In a 15-page social media post, Gianni Infantino said critics of the tournament had missed the joy and togetherness experienced by millions of fans. Mr. Infantino's governance and his close relationship with Donald Trump have come in for close scrutiny. Firefighters in France say they're still not in control of an unprecedented wildfire that's spreading towards Bordeaux. France's interior minister said the situation in Gironde remained unfavourable. Hugh Schofield is in Paris.
4: Conditions improved slightly overnight with lighter winds and even a little rain. As a result, there have been fewer active fire points and emergency workers have spent much of the day creating fire breaks, which means cutting down swathes of forest or even in some cases destroying it with tactical burning. But the reprieve could well be only temporary because very hot temperatures are already beginning to return. The worst possible news because it means the risk of embers bursting again into flame. Once again, the prefect of the Gironde Department has urged holidaymakers not to come to the region.
1: BBC News. The Spanish Prime Minister Pedro Sanchez has visited fire-hit eastern Castellón region, where officials fear conditions are getting worse. He warned that difficult hours lie ahead in the fight against the blaze. Nick Beek has the latest.
5: The next 48 hours are critical, according to those at the coalface. Spanish firefighters are looking to gain a level of control over the blazes, something that's eluded them so far, before the onset of the fourth heat wave of the summer. The advance of the fire towards Madrid has slowed in the past day, but there's heightened concern on Spain's east coast in the province of Castellón, where authorities described the latest inferno as out of control.
1: President Trump has said he isn't willing to give diplomacy with Iran much time and is prepared to go back to very strong military action. In an interview with the Axios news site, Mr. Trump said the US was in deep talks with Tehran, but diplomacy would either go fast or not at all. At least 30 deaths have so far been confirmed in northern Nigeria after gunmen attacked a village in Kaduna state. Residents said the attack happened in Kauru district late on Sunday. The gunmen went from house to house, opening fire as people were sleeping. Several homes were set ablaze. A local preacher says most of those killed were children. Kaduna is one of several states in northern Nigeria regularly subject to raids by armed gangs. The German anatomist Gunther von Hagen, sometimes known as Dr. Death for preserving and displaying human bodies, has died. He was 81. Dr. von Hagen became famous for developing a technique called plastination, whereby the fluids and fat in donated human corpses are replaced with rubber or polymers, allowing them to be preserved and dissected in remarkable detail. He died on Friday. BBC News.
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And a very good morning to you. Yes, it is Tuesday morning, and we're back with another edition of Good Morning Country. It is the 28th of July. Folks, what's on the agenda this morning? Well, after a huge response yesterday, our album of the week returns around 6:35, that's Eastern Standard Time. Terry Bennett's from WA. He'll chat about his latest release, A Bushman's Farewell, as well as continuing his musical journey. Feature a new track and give you the opportunity to win a copy when we open the phones, but those phone lines are not open until I give you the cue to call. Around 6:15, it's a Louise morning this morning, because around 6:15, off to Moree in New South Wales, and Rach Louise has a new single out, and we'll give you a listen to that and have a chat to Rach around 6:15. And then around 7:15, Sandy Louise, will have a chat about her latest release. We've got a rural livestock report. It'll be along in just on 20 minutes. And we've got a mix of country music, and I'm sure you're going to have memories from a bygone era and some of the new releases around Australia. It's Walshy on the wireless. Good morning. I've got the Far Gone Beauty standing by to get the music up and running on this Tuesday morning.

That's the music of the Fargon Beauties and Hey Good Lookin', and this is the music of the late Eddie Arnold, one of the forebearers of country music worldwide.

That's Eddie Arnold and music from Eddie Arnold's catalogue. Carry Me Back to the Lone Prairie. Tumbling Tumbleweeds, Boot Hill. Carry Me Back to Old Virginny. And we opened up with Eddie Arnold and the Tennessee Playboys with Bouquet of Roses. Folks, we are heading to the Rural Livestock Report. And possibly one of his most recognisable tracks is the track that'll get us closer. Eddie Arnold. He did in later times. He did a duet with Leanne Rimes, but this is the original. This is Eddie Arnold and Cattle Call.

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I'm Natasha Lobbin with today's report. Commercial cattle listings eased 6% last Friday to 16,247 head, with a clearance rate of 61%, down 27 percentage points week on week. Clearance rates were expected to push toward 80% over the weekend as post-auction trading continued. The market appears to have reached a winter price plateau, with buyers meeting the market, but vendor reserves yet to fully reflect where prices have settled. Value over reserve averaged $73 a head, easing $11 on the previous week, and 89% of lots attracted a bid. The ACCI softened 9 cents to 560 cents a kilo. Steers led clearance this week with 6,912 head offered and an average 580 cents a kilo across a range of 434 to 709 cents. The 200 to 280 kilo category was the most active, with 1,954 head offered and 55% clearance at a 610 cent average, up $81 a head on the previous week. Heavier 400 kilo plus steers performed solidly, clearing 88% at 556 cents and averaging $2,388 a head. The steer premium over heifers held at 57 cents. Heifer offerings totaled 6,371 head at an average 523 cents a kilo across a 303 to 650 cent range. The 280 to 330 kilo category was a standout, averaging 552 cents, up 42 cents on the week, with a 48% clearance and a $169 a head lift. Breeding stock offerings of 2,850 head also cleared about 52%, averaging $2,077 a head across a $1,260 to $3,300 range. Nationally, Angus-specific listings totaled 8,154 head, up 6%, with a 69% clearance, freight and $72 value over reserve. The ACCI for Angus cattle sat at 581 cents a kilo. Angus steers in the 200 to 280 kilo category dominated, with 937 head clearing at 99% and averaging 630 cents. That concludes today's market update, brought to you by Auctions Plus, dedicated to connecting ag.

0: Good morning, it's Welchie on the wireless. It is Tuesday morning, the 28th of July. And folks, we'll get back to the music mix very shortly to take us through the news and weather. But in this first hour, we feature a couple of artists that are part of the musical history. And the next group is a super group. And we've got an Australian resident that's a member of that. And we'll play that music from that supergroup coming up very shortly on Good Morning Country. Wherever you are around Australia, hope your day is shaping up to be a nice one.
1: When it comes to online safety for children, the risks can easily go unseen. It's important to know what your child is doing online, who they're talking to, and what content they could be sharing. 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
0: The music of Asleep at the Wheel, a multi-Grammy award-winning outfit with a wonderful catalogue.

Yeah. We're going to switch off in midstream right here and get to another old Bob Wills tune. Is that all right? Thank you. A little invitation to stay all night, stay a little longer.

Folks, that's the voice of Mr. Ray Benson out the front of Asleep at the Wheel. Asleep at the Wheel were formed in 1970 in Pawpaw, West Virginia, and based themselves in Austin, Texas. The band has won 9 Grammy Awards, released over 20 albums, appeared in multiple films, toured widely in America and Europe, and had more than 21 singles on the Billboard country charts. Asleep at the Wheel. They'll take us to the news and weather with more from their catalogue. Folks, if you're departing, thanks for your company. I hope you can join me tomorrow, Wednesday, and we'll do it again from the bunker here in Harrington. Have a safe, enjoyable day. Here's Ray Benson and Asleep at the Wheel, and that man that now lives in WA, Lucky Oceans, the steel player. Yeah, and he married an Australian girl, and love brought him to reside in WA, and we're lucky. Has a good working relationship with the people in WA, and formed a lovely relationship with Bill Chambers, and they bring him over to Tamworth regularly out at the pub. That's enough. Back to the music. Asleep at the Wheel.

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2: Good morning, I'm Laura Devoy. The federal government is set to announce funding for a pre-feasibility study to build a third oil refinery. The proposed facility would be located in Western Australia. Australia's two remaining oil refineries are located in Queensland and Victoria. Australia has not built a new facility in 60 years. Public service personnel could face additional workplace training under recommendations put to the Royal Commission on Anti-Semitism and Social Cohesion. The inquiry will enter a new block of hearings today, which will examine the effectiveness of existing education and training and how it can be improved to prevent and respond to anti-Semitic conduct. Educational institutions, including the Melbourne Holocaust Museum, will front the Royal Commission on Tuesday and will push for social cohesion and anti-Semitism training to be included across the public sector. Victoria's Labor Premier could face a challenge to her leadership today. Jacinta Allen was yesterday told she no longer had the support of her party colleagues, and her deputy Ben Carroll confirmed he would stand in a leadership ballot. Ms. Allen says she'll fight any leadership challenge. The Labor caucus is expected to meet this morning. Victoria's next state election is slated for November, and polls show Labor could lose government. Changes to the heavy vehicle national law are aiming to improve safety and productivity in the nation's heavy vehicle sector. The reforms come into effect on Saturday. Speaking to National Radio News, Director of Strategic Policy National Heavy Vehicle Regulator Paul Daly says it's the right time to update the legislation.
3: The legislation hasn't been changed in about 8 or 9 years. So what it's doing is providing industry with the ability to keep in time with how technology is moving, remove some burden on the industry, but above all else, ensure that the industry and the people who use Australian roads are as safe as possible.
2: Firefighters in Spain have been battling to contain some of the worst fires in the country's history before another heatwave makes the situation worse. Temperatures in parts of the country are predicted to reach 40 degrees Celsius on Tuesday. Firefighters say they're still not in control of a wildfire spreading towards the southwestern city of Bordeaux. Prime Minister Pedro Sanchez has warned difficult hours lie ahead.
4: What we are living in is not a succession of isolated events. It is the most painful expression of a climate emergency that is making wildfires more voracious, heat waves more frequent, and as a result, our territory more vulnerable. This is no longer an exception. It is the new reality. Summers are becoming increasingly difficult, destructive, and deadly.
2: That audio from the BBC. A piece of James Cook's boat is going to auction in Sydney this week. The timber comes from the keel of the HMS Endeavour and was recovered after the ship was scuttled in the American Revolutionary War. The piece is estimated to be worth $250,000 and is part of a larger auction of Australian and global historical artefacts and memorabilia. Turning to sport, Australia has won 5 gold medals in the pool at the Commonwealth Games this morning. Meg Harris won the women's 100-metre freestyle with fellow Aussies Molly O'Callaghan and Shayna Jack winning silver and bronze. Jenna Forrester won her second individual gold, this time in the women's 400-metre individual medley. Sam Williamson took out the men's 50-metre breaststroke. Alex Perkins also won gold in the women's 100-metre butterfly, while Beau Matthews took out the men's SB9 100-metre breaststroke.
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0: Well, we got there, folks. We finally got there. Good morning, it's Walshy on the wireless. Computers, I love them. Folks, it is Tuesday, the 28th of July. Now, coming up this section, we've got the music mix and some wonderful memories. And we've also got the first of our Louise interviews. Yes, we're going out to Moree and Rach Louise. And she'll tell you all about her musical journey and her new single. That's coming up with Walshy on the wireless. Firstly, let's look at the weather around Australia on this Tuesday morning.
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0: Brisbane, partly cloudy, a shower or two, 22. Sydney, sunny, 21. And Canberra, minus one overnight, 14 the top. Morning frost, partly cloudy. Melbourne, partly cloudy, showers developing, windy, 17. Hobart, partly cloudy, showers, 16. Adelaide, 15 with a cloudy day, expecting showers. And Perth, partly cloudy and 18. Alice Springs, zero overnight, 19 the top, morning frost, sunny day, 19. And into Queensland, Cairns, cloudy, possible shower or two, 28. Townsville, partly cloudy, 26. And Mackay, sunny, 23. Rockhampton, 25 and partly cloudy. And Hervey Bay, partly cloudy, possible shower, 22. And Gander, early fog, partly cloudy, 25. Into New South Wales, Armidale, minus one overnight, a top of 16. Morning frost, partly cloudy day. Orange, zero overnight, 11 the top. Morning frost, partly cloudy day. While in Yass, partly cloudy, 13. Young, zero overnight, 14 the top. Morning frost, partly cloudy day. And Cooma, minus three overnight, 13 the top, morning frost, partly cloudy day. Batemans Bay, sunny, 20. And Bega, zero overnight, 20 the top, morning frost, sunny day. In Griffith, partly cloudy, 18. Into Victoria, Mildura, mostly sunny, 19. Swan Hill, partly cloudy, a shower or two, 17. And Shepparton, partly cloudy, showers increasing, 16. Bansdale, mostly sunny day, possible shower or two, about 18. Horsham, cloudy showers, 14. In Warrnambool today, cloudy showers becoming windy, 14. Into South Australia, Mount Gambier, cloudy showers, 13. Port Pirie, partly cloudy with showers, 16. And Ceduna, partly cloudy showers easing, also 16. Into Tasmania, Nubina, cloudy showers increasing, 15. Huonville, cloudy showers, 15. And Oatlands, cloudy showers, 12. In the Territory, Darwin, sunny, 31. Into WA, Albany, cloudy, a shower or two, 15. Bunbury, partly cloudy, 17. And Karratha, sunny, 25. Newman, sunny, 23. It'll be sunny in 28, Kununurra and Broome, sunny 29. Here in Harrington and Taree on the mid-north coast of New South Wales, a mostly sunny morning like yesterday, partly cloudy late and light winds, a top of 22. You're up to date with news, sport and weather as we work our way back to the music mix, the interview coming up, and the next news and weather around 21 minutes away with Walshy on the wireless. Good morning.
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1: On Good Morning Country, we're out to Moree in New South Wales, and a very good morning to Rach Louise. Good morning, Rach.
2: Good morning. How are you?
1: I'm very well. Well, a debut single about to be released. We'll get to that in a moment. Let's just talk briefly about your musical journey. When did music get into your system?
2: Oh, look, I've been singing since high school. And then I moved to Moree 19 years ago and, didn't sing for a long time. And then probably 5 years ago, I started to sing again in my local in Moree and gigging. And then end of last year, I did an Adele tribute show in my hometown, which then, fortunately, I got asked to come to Tamworth Festival, the Country Music Festival, in January this year and do my Adele show there, which was such a great achievement for me. And then from then on, it's been head down, writing songs. I'm currently being mentored. Writing songs. I'm currently being mentored by Gina Jeffrey.

0: it's just I that's what excites me about music is the storytelling, the ability to be able to reach out to people, and everyday individuals can actually relate to my music, which is the exciting part.
1: It's a debut single. How did you team up with the co-writer and producer, Jake Davey? Jake's from the Manning here in the,
0: he is.
1: In the New South Wales coast.
0: Yeah, I just reached out to him one day just for some advice, to be honest, and then he's like, you're great, come to my studio. And then we co-wrote my debut single, What It Takes, in 4 hours, laid down some basic vocals, and then I was back in the studio 3 weeks later doing the track and getting it mastered.
1: Rach, what's on the agenda for you musically? Have you got shows lined up?
0: I'm still gigging in Moree. I have a lot of, I will be at the festival, Tamworth Country Music Festival, early next year. There'll be a bit of busking. At the moment, you know, I've just got local gigs just waiting for everything to ramp up now. It's just super exciting.
1: Well, the track is about to be released on Friday, and we're giving our listeners a sneak peek and the opportunity to help you by pre-saving. And I can't stress enough how pre-saving does help the artist. But it's a track, as I say, co-written with Jake Davey, who produced. It's going to be out on RTC Records with Nadia's label, and you still remain independent. Tell me the storyline about What It Takes.
0: What It Takes is about chasing a dream. It was my dream. I've been sitting back in the background. I'm a mum, I'm a wife, I'm an everyday Australian, and this is something I've wanted for a long time. And whenever I'm performing and singing, it just proves to me that, you know, this is what I want to do. And What It Takes is my anthem. It's about anyone wanting to chase their dream and doing whatever it takes to get there. And that's what it's about.
1: Rach, one bit of advice that I give all people in the industry, and it was something my dad handed down to me. He said to me, the harder you work, the luckier you get. And that's what appears to be happening in your case.
0: I 100% agree. I think you just can't wait for things to fall into your lap. You really have to work hard for it.
1: Well,
0: yeah.
1: They can go to your electronic platforms and pre-save. They can also check out where you'll be appearing around your part of Australia, and that also is a big help.
0: Yep, that's right. It's all available on all my socials, my pre-save link. It'd just be amazing if everyone could pre-save. It just mean the world to me.
1: Rach, lovely to chat, albeit the first time, but I'm sure that as your musical journey continues, there'll be more than one occasion. And I wish you all the very best in your quest to fulfill this dream.
0: Thank you so much again.
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Help out by downloading and pre-saving, please. We've got news and weather fast approaching. Album of the week will follow. And to get us to that news and weather, Alan Hawking from the Old Time Tent Show.

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2: Good morning, I'm Laura Devoy. The federal government is set to announce funding for a pre-feasibility study to build a third oil refinery. The proposed facility would be located in Western Australia. Australia's two remaining oil refineries are located in Queensland and Victoria. Australia has not built a new facility in 60 years. Public service personnel could face additional workplace training under recommendations put to the Royal Commission on Anti-Semitism and Social Cohesion. The inquiry will enter a new block of hearings today, which will examine the effectiveness of existing education and training and how it can be improved to prevent and respond to anti-Semitic conduct. Educational institutions, including the Melbourne Holocaust Museum, will front the Royal Commission on Tuesday and will push for social cohesion and anti-Semitism training to be included across the public sector. Victoria's Labor Premier could face a challenge to her leadership today. Jacinta Allen was yesterday told she no longer had the support of her party colleagues, and her deputy Ben Carroll confirmed he would stand in a leadership ballot. Ms. Allen says she'll fight any leadership challenge. The Labor caucus is expected to meet this morning. Victoria's next state election is slated for November, and polls show Labor could lose government. Changes to the heavy vehicle national law are aiming to improve safety and productivity in the nation's heavy vehicle sector. The reforms come into effect on Saturday. Speaking to National Radio News, Director of Strategic Policy National Heavy Vehicle Regulator Paul Daly says it's the right time to update the legislation.
3: The legislation hasn't been changed in about 8 or 9 years. So what it's doing is providing industry with the ability to keep in time with how technology is moving, remove some burden on the industry, but above all else, ensure that the industry and the people who use Australian roads are as safe as possible.
2: Firefighters in Spain have been battling to contain some of the worst fires in the country's history before another heatwave makes the situation worse. Temperatures in parts of the country are predicted to reach 40 degrees Celsius on Tuesday. Firefighters say they're still not in control of a wildfire spreading towards the southwestern city of Bordeaux. Prime Minister Pedro Sanchez has warned difficult hours lie ahead.
4: What we are living in is not a succession of isolated events. It is the most painful expression of a climate emergency that is making wildfires more voracious, heat waves more frequent, and as a result, our territory more vulnerable. This is no longer an exception. It is the new reality. Summers are becoming increasingly difficult, destructive, and deadly.
2: That audio from the BBC. A piece of James Cook's boat is going to auction in Sydney this week. The timber comes from the keel of the HMS Endeavour and was recovered after the ship was scuttled in the American Revolutionary War. The piece is estimated to be worth $250,000 and is part of a larger auction of Australian and global historical artefacts and memorabilia. Turning to sport, Australia has won 5 gold medals in the pool at the Commonwealth Games this morning. Meg Harris won the women's 100-metre freestyle with fellow Aussies Molly O'Callaghan and Shayna Jack winning silver and bronze. Jenna Forrester won her second individual gold, this time in the women's 400-metre individual medley. Sam Williamson took out the men's 50-metre breaststroke. Alex Perkins also won gold in the women's 100-metre butterfly, while Beau Matthews took out the men's SB9 100-metre breaststroke.
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0: A very good morning to you as you're waking around Australia on this Tuesday. It is the 28th of July, and I'm Kevin Walsh, broadcasting from the bunker. We're situated halfway between Taree and Port Macquarie here at Harrington, and coming to you on your wireless thanks to your local community radio station, or you may be anywhere in the world and you've got the Community Plus app which you're using. A wonderful addition. Folks, coming up, our album of the week, and Terry Bennett's from WA. And as I always ask, please hold the phones. We will give you the cue to call. And we'll also continue following the album of the week segment, the best mix of country on a Tuesday morning. So with that in mind, let's look at that weather. Firstly, around Australia for Tuesday, July 28th.
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0: In Brisbane, partly cloudy, a shower or two, 22. Sydney, sunny, 21. Canberra, morning frost, partly cloudy, 14. Melbourne, 17 and partly cloudy, with showers expected developing, windy. And Hobart, showers, partly cloudy, 16. Adelaide, cloudy, showers, 15. And Perth, 18 and partly cloudy. Alice Springs, morning frost, sunny day, 19. Into Queensland, Cairns, cloudy, possible shower or two, about 28. Townsville, 26 and partly cloudy. And Mackay, sunny, 23. Rockhampton, 25 and partly cloudy. And Hervey Bay, partly cloudy, possible shower expected, 22. Gander, early fog, partly cloudy, 25. Into New South Wales, Armidale, morning frost, partly cloudy day, 16. Orange, morning frost, partly cloudy day, 11. In Yass, 13 and partly cloudy. In Young, morning frost, partly cloudy day, 14. Cooma, morning frost, partly cloudy day, 13. And Batemans Bay, sunny, 20. Bega, morning frost, sunny day, 20. And Griffith, partly cloudy, 18. Into Victoria, Mildura, mostly sunny, 19. Swan Hill, partly cloudy, a shower or two, 17. And Shepparton, partly cloudy, showers increasing, 16. In Bansdale, you've got a mostly sunny day, possible shower or two, about an 18. Horsham, cloudy, showers, 14. And Warrnambool, well, you've got a cloudy day with showers becoming windy, and 14. Into South Australia, Mount Gambier, cloudy, showers, 13. Port Pirie, partly cloudy, showers, 16. And also Ceduna, partly cloudy, showers easing, 16. Into Tasmania, Nubina, cloudy, showers increasing, 15. Yuinville, cloudy, showers, 15. And Oatlands, cloudy, showers, 12. In the Territory, Darwin, sunny and 31. Moving to WA, Albany, cloudy, a shower or two, about 15. Bunbury, 17 and partly cloudy, while Karratha, sunny, 25. Newman, sunny, 23. In Kununurra today, 28 and sunny. In Broome, sunny, 29. Here in Harrington and Taree on the mid-north coast in New South Wales, a mostly sunny morning, partly cloudy later, and light winds, and a bit the same as yesterday. And it turned out a lovely, lovely day. A time of 22. Hope the nice weather continues in your part of Australia. Folks, album of the week coming up. Hold the phones. I'll give you the cue to call at the appropriate time. And we'll also get back to the music mix on this Tuesday with Walshy on the wireless. Good morning.
2: There are some clear warning signals that someone you love could be abusing drugs or alcohol. Violent mood swings. A dramatic change in friends. 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Coming home late or not at all. 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Phone the Salvos. The Salvation Army Bridge Program for Drug and Alcohol Rehabilitation. putting lives back together.
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0: It's Album of the Week time on Good Morning Country. It's Tuesday morning, and our guest this morning from WA, Terry Bennett. Good morning, Terry.
4: Yeah, good morning again, Walshy, and good morning again to your listeners, mate.
0: Chatting about the brand new album and A Bushman's Farewell. Terry, we started off that journey through your early days. Well, you were playing in bands around WA, and you did an apprenticeship as an electrician. So by day, you were a sparky, and you were living the dream musically at that point.
4: Yeah, it was sort of it helps supplement the poor old wages for an apprentice electrician, because they were good days, mate. I left the farm when I was 15, because I had two older brothers, so I wasn't going to get the farm. So
0: yep.
4: I had to go up to the city and get an apprenticeship. But I'd only been up there a short space of time, and so I've been playing the guitar for a couple of years down the farm, and I joined this band, and played in bands for about 20 years, and we had a great old time. But as you say, it was a good time, especially for a young bloke to be out there playing music at night.
0: You met Jenny at 15. You later married, four children. She was an integral part of the duo, Terry and Jenny. And so the first commercial album was released, as I mentioned, 2005, The Soldier and the Banjo. And it got a Golden Guitar's Final Birth in 2006. And that brought you to national prominence, didn't it?
4: Mate, you could have knocked me down with a feather when I got the news that because I didn't even check to when they were announced. So it's just a mate of mine rang me up and he said, you're in the Golden Guitar Awards. you couldn't believe it. So we went across there. We walked the red carpet, and but someone else walked the red carpet that day, mate, and his name was John Williamson.
0: Yeah.
4: And I'll give you a bit of a guess at who won the Golden Guitar, mate.
0: Well, it didn't matter. You were a winner just being there. And I had the pleasure of meeting you both on several occasions during that trip. It was a delight to catch up with somebody with a brand new concept on, bush balladry and the traditional side of country music. But unfortunately, on April 8, 2012, from ongoing melanoma diagnosis, you lost your wife. And it was devastation. It was like us all would have lost loved ones, very hard to handle. It was a testing time, wasn't it, Terry?
4: Well, mate, it absolutely broke my heart. I've known Jenny since she was 13 years old.
0: Yeah.
4: Because she was... she's my best mate at the time, his little sister. But and I started actually taking her out when she was 15. I was 18 at the time, and as soon as we got together, we just knew, we wanted to be together. So we got married. As you say, had four kids, and had a big tribe of grandkids, it was a terrible time, mate, when we lost her. It was a terrible time for everybody.
0: Well, as I mentioned, 2014, and your mates had rallied and urged you to continue, and my understanding is that's how Mateship, the album, came about.
4: Yeah, look, I sort of lost interest in everything. The two really good mates, Evan Pretender and Ginger Cox. I'd already recorded a couple of albums for them as well, and they I didn't sort of realize at the time, but they asked me if I'd record another album. I said, look, I just haven't got it in me, but they kept on pestering me, so I made a new album for both of them, and that sort of got me out of the doldrums a bit and sort of got me back in the music again. And I had all these songs there, so I thought, well, while I'm going, I might as well record a new album for myself. And that's where the Mateship album came out. And, yeah, I'm grateful to me mates. And they're still great mates of mine. Of course, we're all members of the same band called the Band of Mates.
0: Yeah. Terry, I better pick another track, mate. We've got plenty to get through in the coming days, but I've turned our attention to the opening track, and this is a track that's penned by yourself, and yep. It did very well for you in songwriting awards. Tell me about Chasing Rabbits in Her Sleep.
4: Yeah, it's a... Look, we lost our beautiful Kelpie, our red-tailed Kelpie dog, about 2.5 years ago now. And she was an absolutely beautiful dog. And but she used to be in the lounge room with us, yeah, while watching TV, and she'd be there fast asleep. And then all of a sudden, her little legs would start going 100 miles an hour. And uh-huh. We'd look at each other and say, there she goes, chasing rabbits in her sleep again.
0: Yep.
4: But I wrote this poem for her, inspired by her, about 2 months before she passed away. And yeah, as you say, it did really well. It's picked up Best Bush Ballad in Tamworth this year. And so, yeah, I think I had some inspiration there. And I think the spirit of my beautiful dog Molly was smiling on me, I think.
0: Terry, have a safe, enjoyable day, my friend. I'll be back tomorrow, Wednesday, with more from your musical journey and life, and feature more from your album, A Bushman's Farewell.
4: Thanks, Walsh. I appreciate it, mate.
0: On Good Morning Country, yes, Terry Bennett's our guest from WA, and he's telling us all about the music and his musical journey. But we're talking about A Bushman's Farewell, his latest album. Have that pen and paper handy for Friday, because we'll give you details how you can go direct to secure not only your physical copy, but also any backlog catalogue, and also details how to download if that's the only preference you have. In the meantime, let's take a listen to the featured track. Hold the phones, I'll give you the cue to call. Here is Chasing Rabbits in Her Sleep. Before I get to that track, folks, we're going to bid you farewell if you're departing top of the hour at this point, and thank you for your company, and hope you can join me tomorrow, Wednesday, from the bunker here in Harrington. Following the track, we'll feature music from LB Pool through to the news and weather. So I'm going to open up the phones right now, and you've got 13 minutes to get your name into the draw before the news and weather. 0488 677 645. 0488 677 645. Be patient. It's extremely busy and very, very popular.

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2: Good morning, I'm Laura Devoy. How can social cohesion be enhanced across communities through effective anti-Semitism education and policy frameworks? It's the question which will be asked when the sixth hearing block of the Royal Commission into Anti-Semitism and Social Cohesion gets underway in Sydney today. Shannon Kirkwood has more.
3: Guidance and training is the theme of this hearing block, with government decision-making and workplaces, the healthcare sector, schools and the arts and creative industries among the key areas of focus. Commissioner Virginia Bell says this hearing block will examine the effectiveness of existing frameworks and explore ways to improve them to prevent and respond to anti-Semitic conduct in workplaces, schools, community, healthcare settings and cultural institutions. The hearing block will run until Friday.
2: Community leaders from the Torres Strait Islands will take their climate fight back to court, arguing the Commonwealth owes them a duty of care. Uncle Paul Cabai and Uncle Pabai Pabai first launched the federal court proceedings in 2021 and argued climate change had been impacting their homes on Saibai and Boigu Islands. In July last year, Judge Michael Wigney accepted the key facts of the case but ruled against the elders, finding negligence law did not allow for compensation when it came to government policy decisions. The uncles are challenging that decision with a four-day appeal hearing to start in Melbourne today. The Australian energy market operator says record renewable energy output and growing battery participation helped lower wholesale electricity prices. The June quarter saw the lowest average price in the national electricity market since 2020. AEMO says average wholesale prices fell 47% year on year to $74 per megawatt hour. Victoria recorded the largest decline, down 60%, while South Australia had the lowest decline at 38%. Police in South Australia have located the bodies of a woman and a child in the ocean, with another child unaccounted for. A search was launched after 11 a.m. yesterday after an empty vehicle with its engine still running was found near Port Macdonnell, south of Mount Gambier. The search for the other child is continuing this morning. Speaking last night, Superintendent Trent Cox says police are keeping an open mind.
4: We can't tell exactly how the woman and the young child have entered the water. As I said, we're keeping an open mind as to how they've come to be in the water, and that'll be part of the investigation.
2: The Indian youth movement, behind huge protests which forced the education minister to resign, has warned the demonstrations will resume unless those arrested are released. The Cockroach Junta Party says hundreds of students were still in detention and others were being harassed. The BBC's Ann Barison Etarajan reports.
5: Representatives of the Cockroach Junta Party, an online youth movement, said the government had assured them that no punitive action would be taken against protesters who held rallies across India for more than a month, demanding the resignation of the education minister and reforms to the examination system. The continuing arrests and harassment of the participants, it said, were a complete breach of an agreement with the government to end the protests over the weekend. It has warned it will relaunch demonstrations if the demands are not met.
2: Turning to sport, Rose Davies has won Australia's first gold medal in the athletics events at the Commonwealth Games in Glasgow. She's the first Aussie ever to win the women's 10,000 metres. Meantime, Australia has won two more gold medals in the pool. Sam Short took out the men's 800-metre freestyle, while the women's 4x200-metre freestyle relay also won.
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7: Budjari Mullumwell. That's good morning in our local Darug language. My name is Lex Dad and I'm a local Darug man. We share country up here in the Blue Mountains with the Gundungurra people. I'd like to pay respects to our elders, both past and present. I'd like to pay respects to our young people who are our emerging elders. I'd like to pay respects to Pamawiyunga, Mother Earth, and Father Sky, Biami. And I say in our local Darug language, Warami Miriga Darug Nyura. Welcome, friends, to Darug country, and Yanana Budrigumara. May we all walk with good spirit, with patience, humility, and respect for one another. Didrigora, and thank you.

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1: Good morning. The World Wide Web, that sounds positively archaic, doesn't it? But this is Caroline C.P. Murphy, and it's a Tuesday morning here in the beautiful Blue Mountains. The sky is blue, the clouds are blushing peach, and I think we should check the weather hotspots. So down in Lithgowia, which is Lithgow, in case you haven't been listening for the last few weeks, we're using the nicknames now. Make it a little bit more fun. Anyway, Lithgowia, sunshine and lollipops, top of 12 degrees. K-Town, a top of 14 degrees. Springwood, 19. And down in the Riff, 20 degrees. But why stop there? Let's go further. Marrickville is 20 degrees. North Ryde, 20 degrees. Palm Beach, even 20. And Bondi, 20 degrees. If you want to go rock climbing here in the Blue Mountains, it's a superb day because there's zilch chance of rain, a pleasant temperature, and only a light northwesterly wind. If you want to go surfing down at Avalon, there's some fun 4 to 6 foot swells, and it's, pretty fun. And if you're going skiing, Perisher, let's see what have I got here. Conditions are firm and fast with hard-packed snow and man-made layers. Cloudy skies morphing into snow showers, minus 4 degrees, and 29 of the lifts are spinning. So, if you're into sport, there's something there for everybody. The trains are on time, planes are on schedule, and traffic, it's fine on the Great Western Highway and the motorways, except if you're in Killarney Heights, Warringah Road approaching Roseville Bridge, there's a car and truck crash. Heavy traffic conditions, expect significant delays. That's down approaching Roseville Bridge, the southbound lanes. And if you're in Rose Bay on New South Head Road, good luck to you and your patience levels, because traffics are blacked out at Newcastle Street. Oh, the hell of that. Anyway, good morning. We've got a great show today, a little bit more trip-hop, and then we'll get into some new songs from new Australian artists. And we might have one of the comedians coming in from the Blue Mountains Comedy Festival.

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Scouts. They nearly meet a leader one time. 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She said, you know how you heard about that family that burned down in that house?

0: That was Kruder and Dorfmeister, and it is 7:20 a.m. on Tuesday, the 28th of July, 2026, here at Radio Blue Mountains. 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
0: I want to have a little chat about supermarket music, because I went into the supermarket yesterday and it was so depressing. I thought I was in a Wes Anderson film, and the music, which I'm going to hit on right now in the background and see if you agree with me, might be fine in a Top Gun movie, but hearing it at 8 a.m. in the nut aisle is just not really good at all. I remember one time in some little small town where

one of the best albums of all time, and it's Fleetwood Mac. And this is called Gold Dust Woman, and it's from their album Rumours, which is available. Like, it's something that, sorry, yeah, you could tell that I was drifting off. So you can't hide that on radio. You got to be 100% focused. You can't sort of zone out and pay attention to something else. So this is Gold Dust Woman by Fleetwood Mac. It's 7:22 and it's Tuesday.

0: Okay, that was Goldust Woman by Fleetwood Mac. I can't hear myself on the head. Oh, here we go. There's a little bit. Now, this is the spiel that I researched to share with you, because this album was made during the band members dealing with breakups with one another and struggling with heavy drug use. This was in the early 70s. And the album was the band's first to hit the number one in the UK and the USA, and was huge from Copenhagen to Sydney to Wellington. It sold 40 million copies, and it's definitely one for your home collection. It was even inducted in the Grammy Hall of Fame in 2003. It's 7:28, we've got the 7:30 news, and then after that I'm going to play new tracks from Michael Gill's stable of artists.
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2: Hi, my name's Kelly, and I'm a proud Kaurna, Noongar and Ngarrindjeri woman from South Australia, and a mother of four. When I was 19, a doctor told me my kidneys were failing and that I'd eventually need dialysis or a kidney transplant. By age 30, it all caught up with me. With just 30% kidney function, I found myself relying on dialysis to stay alive. At my lowest point, I even planned my own funeral. But after a few years, I received a donated kidney, and that gift saved my life. Now, I've been able to watch my children and my grandbabies grow up. There's too many of our mob still waiting for a life-saving transplant like I was. It's why we need more people to yarn with their family and consider registering as an organ and tissue donor. It only takes 1 minute, and you can register on the Donate Life website or through Medicare.
0: 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Here's the 7:30 news.
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4: Good morning, I'm Laura Devoy. How can social cohesion be enhanced across communities through effective anti-Semitism education and policy frameworks? It's the question which will be asked when the sixth hearing block of the Royal Commission into Anti-Semitism and Social Cohesion gets underway in Sydney today. Shannon Kirkwood has more.
5: Guidance and training is the theme of this hearing block, with government decision-making and workplaces, the healthcare sector, schools and the arts and creative industries among the key areas of focus. Commissioner Virginia Bell says this hearing block will examine the effectiveness of existing frameworks and explore ways to improve them to prevent and respond to anti-Semitic conduct in workplaces, schools, community, healthcare settings and cultural institutions. The hearing block will run until Friday.
4: Community leaders from the Torres Strait Islands will take their climate fight back to court, arguing the Commonwealth owes them a duty of care. Uncle Paul Kabai and Uncle Pabai Pabai first launched the federal court proceedings in 2021 and argued climate change had been impacting their homes on Saibai and Boigu Islands. In July last year, Judge Michael Wigney accepted the key facts of the case but ruled against the elders, finding negligence law did not allow for compensation when it came to government policy decisions. The uncles are challenging that decision with a four-day appeal hearing to start in Melbourne today. The Australian energy market operator says record renewable energy output and growing battery participation helped lower wholesale electricity prices. The June quarter saw the lowest average price in the national electricity market since 2020. AEMO says average wholesale prices fell 47% year on year to $74 per megawatt hour. Victoria recorded the largest decline, down 60%, while South Australia had the lowest decline at 38%. Police in South Australia have located the bodies of a woman and a child in the ocean, with another child unaccounted for. A search was launched after 11 a.m. yesterday after an empty vehicle with its engine still running was found near Port Macdonald, south of Mount Gambier. The search for the other child is continuing this morning. Speaking last night, Superintendent Trent Cox says police are keeping an open mind.
6: We can't tell exactly how the woman and the young child have entered the water. As I said, we're keeping an open mind as to how they've come to be in the water, and that'll be part of the investigation.
4: The Indian youth movement, behind huge protests which forced the education minister to resign, has warned the demonstrations will resume unless those arrested are released. The Cockroach Junta Party says hundreds of students were still in detention and others were being harassed. The BBC's Anne Barison Etarajan reports.
7: Representatives of the Cockroach Junta Party, an online youth movement, said the government had assured them that no punitive action would be taken against protesters who held rallies across India for more than a month, demanding the resignation of the education minister and reforms to the examination system. The continuing arrests and harassment of the participants, it said, were a complete breach of an agreement with the government to end the protests over the weekend. It has warned it will relaunch demonstrations if the demands are not met.
4: Turning to sport, Rose Davies has won Australia's first gold medal in the athletics events at the Commonwealth Games in Glasgow. She's the first Aussie ever to win the women's 10,000 metres. Meantime, Australia has won two more gold medals in the pool. Sam Short took out the men's 800 metre freestyle, while the women's 4x200 metre freestyle relay also won.
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8: this program is brought to you courtesy...
0: Gosh, she just doesn't know when to leave the building, does she? Okay, you're with CP Murphy, and a whole bunch of mistakes this morning. But anyway, have you heard that Boy George has joined the Gwyneth Paltrow bandwagon and has written a pro-Israel song? And I'm going to see if I can play it now. It's just been released, and it's called, he's written it in Hebrew. But it's, We Will Dance Again. Here's a little bit of it.

Okay, that's getting a bit too political, but that's Boy George's new song called We Will Dance Again, and no doubt you will hear all the controversy about it in the news headlines shortly. So let's get back to the music that I've picked for you today, and this is The Sundays. Here's where the story ends.

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That was Grace Jones, Walking in the Rain, and I just got news that Waka is going to leave his Pilates class or leave his favourite coffee shop or leave his favourite bed and talk to us after the 8 o'clock news. He is an award-winning comedian. He's an honorary Australian. He's still learning how to speak Bogan, and we are going to talk to him about that at about 8:05-ish. Okay, so it's nearly 10 to 8, and these three tracks that I'm going to play are from the fabulous and hardworking agent in Melbourne, Mr. Michael Gill. Now, he has been sending me out quite a few emails, and then he just knows when to stop. He doesn't push it. He just reaches that limit and just goes, right, I'm pulling back. Anyway, I think it's really tough work because you've got to be like a parent, looking after your artists, wanting the best for them, wanting them to be heard. And I'm really happy to support him and new Australian artists. And this is a little bit left field. This is country. This is James Keith. And it's called This Life. And it's a great song.

0: It's hip, it's lit, it's buzzing. It's your breakfast soundtrack every Tuesday and Friday from 7 a.m. with your host, CP Murphy.
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0: And that was the latest track from Edie. I hope you enjoyed those three new tracks from three new artists. And it is 3 minutes to 8 o'clock. You're with CP Murphy on Radio Blue Mountains. And it is, have I told you the time? My God, where's my head this morning? I do not know, but I need another coffee. I need some Uber Eats. I need some strawberry jam on toast. I need sugar and caffeine quickly.
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0: I didn't. We seem harmless, though profoundly odd. Warren Beatty looked a tad uneasy. Ali told him, I've been punched a lot.
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2: Good morning, I'm Laura Devoy. A new oil refinery is being considered to shore up Australia's energy security in the face of ongoing global shocks. The Prime Minister and Western Australian Premier are set to announce funding for a pre-feasibility study into a new large-scale oil refinery at Karratha in WA's Pilbara. It would be the first large-scale petrol refinery built in Australia since the 1960s and would join the nation's two existing facilities located in Brisbane and Geelong. A vote to spill the leadership in Victoria's governing Labor Party is set to be called this morning after MPs told leader Jacinta Allen she no longer had their support. Deputy Premier Ben Carroll confirmed yesterday he would stand in a leadership ballot. Ms Allen vowed to fight any challenge to her leadership. The Labor caucus is expected to meet this morning. 4 months out from Victoria's state election, recent polls show Labor could lose government. A study has found two-thirds of nurses and midwives regularly consider quitting the profession. The University of Sydney Business School and the New South Wales Nurses and Midwives Association surveyed more than 2,000 public sector nurses and midwives. Respondents said they needed flexibility, better control over rosters and shifts, and more manageable workloads. The union says nurses and midwives are essential to the health and well-being of communities and is calling on the New South Wales government to work collaboratively to improve flexibility and workload. Truck drivers and other road users are about to welcome in changes to the heavy vehicle national law. On Saturday, August the 1st, an update of the existing law will commence to improve safety and productivity for the heavy vehicle sector. Director of Strategic Policy Paul Daly told National Radio News the National Heavy Vehicle Regulator has dedicated time to preparing truckies for these changes.
3: We've done a lot of work with industry, providing them guidance materials and information about the changes. And I'm very pleased to say we're getting predominantly very positive comments back from industry. They appear ready and they're also fairly supportive of the changes.
2: The Prime Minister has thanked the President and Secretary of the Australian Council of Trade Unions as they step down from their positions. Michelle O'Neill and Sally McManus have been in their jobs for more than 8 years.
4: Michelle and I have been the second longest serving ACTU leadership team in the ACTU's 99-year history. Can you believe that?
2: In a statement, Anthony Albanese says the ACTU has secured incredible successes for working people under the leadership of Ms O'Neill and Ms McManus. He described the pair as giants of the labour movement. 30 years after its release, one of Australia's most iconic films is being turned into a play.
5: Dad, 450.
6: But jousted sticks. Tell him he's dreaming.
2: The Castle will make its stage debut at Her Majesty's Theatre in Melbourne next March.
6: This is going straight to the pool room.
2: Co-writer Tom Glasner says the story has been rewritten to include aspects of modern life. Turning to sport, Australia has won 8 gold medals at the Commonwealth Games this morning. In the pool, Meg Harris won the women's 100-metre freestyle, Jenna Forrester the women's 400-metre individual medley, Alex Perkins the women's 100-metre butterfly, Sam Short won the men's 800-metre freestyle, Sam Williamson the men's 50-metre breaststroke, while Beau Matthews took out the men's SB9 100-metre breaststroke. And Australia won the women's 4x200-metre freestyle relay. Meanwhile, Rose Davies won Australia's first gold in the athletics. She took out the women's 10,000 metres.
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7: Go Aussies, they're doing very well in the Commonwealth
8: Around
7: Games.
8: Australia, you're tuned...
7: There he goes again. That crew. Okay, listen, I have to give you an update on what's happening on the roads because there's a few things that are happening and I know that anyone that's going to a 9-to-5 job are going to hate what I'm about to tell you because in Rose Bay on New South Head Road, the traffic lights are blacked out, which you know is complete chaos, heavy traffic conditions affecting all directions. In Sanssouci and Rocky Point Road near Wellington Street, there's a bus that's broken down, affecting northbound lanes. And in Epping, There's been a car crash, unfortunately. Moderate traffic conditions affecting westbound lanes. That's all the lanes that are heading up to North Ryde, to North Sydney and to the city. Oh yeah, and Killarney Heights, that accident I reported earlier at Warringah Road approaching Roseville Bridge. It's a big truck crash, heavy traffic conditions, big delays, and southbound lanes are closed. And wishing Godspeed to everybody involved in any accident there. Now, quick weather update. Let's see. It's gorgeous across the Blue Mountains. Perfect rock climbing weather or perfect outdoor cappuccino weather. In Lithgowia, it's sunny and we'll have a top of 12 degrees. In Cape Town, 14 degrees. Springwood coming in at a top of 19 degrees. And down the lowlanders in the Riff, 20 degrees. And there you have it. Trains are on time, planes are on time, and brooms are on time. So I'm going to play a couple of promos and then we'll chat to Waka.
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7: All right, here we go. I have Waka on the line and he is an honorary Aussie. He's moved here from Japan about 7 years ago. He's a brilliant outsider looking in comedic style and he's known for his breakout TV appearances on Taskmaster and has a unique philosophy on performance. Welcome, Waka.
9: Good morning.
7: Oh, hang on. Hang on. Let's check that. Let's try again. Good morning.
9: Don't worry.
7: Oh, yeah.
9: Good morning.
7: Good morning. Okay, so what got you into... Well, firstly, what brought you to Australia?
9: Oh, I just, you know, came here first time as a exchange student.
7: Mm-hmm.
9: And I didn't have much choice.
7: Oh, okay.
9: I don't know, I might go somewhere. You know, Australia is an option. Okay, let's go. And then that was the best decision, you know. I loved it straight away, you know.
7: Fantastic. And you're in Melbourne now, aren't you?
9: Yes.
7: Yeah.
9: Sorry about that.
7: No, that's okay. So we're looking forward to welcoming you tomorrow for the Blue Mountains Comedy Festival and you're performing at the Metropole.
9: Yes, yes. Yeah, I'm so excited.
7: That's tomorrow. Fantastic. Have you got some? What sort of material have you got? I mean, have you been observing some more things happening with dogs and rats? And
9: yes, always, you know. And it's always so much fun. I talk about culture difference, language barriers, and that was just normal questions, you know, become jokes. And all the people, you guys love kind of culture difference, like language barrier jokes. And
7: it's true.
9: Because you guys never think about it too much sometimes.
7: It's pretty true. What got you into comedy?
9: I don't know. It's of course, I love comedy.
7: Mm-hmm.
9: And I just tried it and I love it. And again, I told you, my jokes is just observation. And I ask the question, why you guys do this? And all the people say, like, oh, I never think about it.
7: Fantastic.
9: And then people cannot answer. All right, that's interesting.
7: Have you ever had to deal with any hecklers?
9: Not much.
7: Mm. That's good.
9: I mean, people, I also ignore sometimes.
7: It's probably the best thing. So, and like, how do you, I don't expect that you've ever written or set a bomb, but how would you bounce back if a joke didn't land well? It hasn't happened to you, that's why.
9: No, I do, they do, but sometimes I don't care. Yeah, because I have many jokes. If that one joke didn't work, I don't care because, okay, let's fix next one, you know.
7: That sounds, you have a wonderful sense of self-assurance and confidence, so you're not marred by whatever the audience does. You just, you do your thing and you enjoy it.
9: Yeah, it's like a cooking, you know. If you cook something for someone and some people don't like the food, oh, I don't worry about it. How about this one, you know? You cannot push too much.
7: I wish that would happen to my auntie Illy. She's the worst cook in the world, and it's very hard to just sort of say, okay, we'll dismiss that. Oh.
9: Well, maybe you better pretend.
7: Yeah, we tried. Anyway, okay, look, this is really exciting. We're so excited to welcome you. Will you be staying long up in the Blue Mountains?
9: Oh, just one day. Mm. The next day I have to go to Sydney.
7: Mm.
9: But I'm so excited too, and not many tickets left.
7: Mm. Fantastic.
9: So I'm happy you come, and I'm just waiting for having a good time.
7: Yes, fantastic. Blue Mountain. We can't wait to welcome you, Walker, and tomorrow at the Metropole Hotel, doors open at 5 o'clock, the show starts at 7:30, and I'll be there. I can't wait to see you in person.
9: Oh, thanks so much. Thanks so much.
7: Okay, all right. Safe travels, and thank you so much for your time.
9: Thanks so much for chatting with me, and see you tomorrow.
7: Okay, ciao. Bye.
9: Bye-bye.
7: Bye. I'm so excited. Okay. Yeah. 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

was the Bombay Bicycle Club with a song called Evening Morning. And before that, Sandy and the Sunsets with Sticky Music. And at the top was a Block Party with Octopus. Okay, so we talked to award-winning comedian Waka earlier. He's probably gone back to bed, but really grateful for his time. And he is performing tomorrow at the Metropole Hotel in

0: for Toowoomba, and it's part of the Blue Mountains Comedy Festival, and he has been recognised with the Director's Choice Award at the Melbourne International Comedy Festival. And he's hilarious. If you could just watch some of his YouTube clips, you'll get a vibe for his humour. Anyway, you won't be let down. And there is a dinner as well tomorrow night. So tickets are priced at $34. It starts, doors open at 5 o'clock. The show starts at 7:30. And hopefully I'll get to see you there. It's 8:27 a.m. here at Radio Blue Mountains. I'm with you for another half an hour. And I'm really looking forward to it.
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5: Good morning, I'm Laura Devoy. A new oil refinery is being considered to shore up Australia's energy security in the face of ongoing global shocks. The Prime Minister and Western Australian Premier are set to announce funding for a pre-feasibility study into a new large-scale oil refinery at Karratha in WA's Pilbara. It would be the first large-scale petrol refinery built in Australia since the 1960s and would join the nation's two existing facilities located in Brisbane and Geelong. A vote to spill the leadership in Victoria's governing Labor Party is set to be called this morning after MPs told leader Jacinta Allen she no longer had their support. Deputy Premier Ben Carroll confirmed yesterday he would stand in a leadership ballot. Ms Allen vowed to fight any challenge to her leadership. The Labor caucus is expected to meet this morning. 4 months out from Victoria's state election, recent polls show Labor could lose government. A study has found two-thirds of nurses and midwives regularly consider quitting the profession. The University of Sydney Business School and the New South Wales Nurses and Midwives Association surveyed more than 2,000 public sector nurses and midwives. Respondents said they needed flexibility, better control over rosters and shifts, and more manageable workloads. The union says nurses and midwives are essential to the health and well-being of communities and is calling on the New South Wales government to work collaboratively to improve flexibility and workload. Truck drivers and other road users are about to welcome in changes to the heavy vehicle national law. On Saturday, August the 1st, an update of the existing law will commence to improve safety and productivity for the heavy vehicle sector. Director of Strategic Policy Paul Daly told National Radio News the National Heavy Vehicle Regulator has dedicated time to preparing truckies for these changes.
6: We've done a lot of work with industry, providing them guidance materials and information about the changes. And I'm very pleased to say we're getting predominantly very positive comments back from industry. They appear ready and they're also fairly supportive of the changes.
5: The Prime Minister has thanked the President and Secretary of the Australian Council of Trade Unions as they step down from their positions. Michelle O'Neill and Sally McManus have been in their jobs for more than 8 years.
7: Michelle and I have been the second longest serving ACTU leadership team in the ACTU's 99-year history. Can you believe that?
5: In a statement, Anthony Albanese says the ACTU has secured incredible successes for working people under the leadership of Ms O'Neill and Ms McManus. He described the pair as giants of the labour movement. 30 years after its release, one of Australia's most iconic films is being turned into a play.
8: Death, 450.
9: But jousted sticks. Tell him he's dreaming.
5: The Castle will make its stage debut at Her Majesty's Theatre in Melbourne next March.
9: This is going straight to the pool room.
5: Co-writer Tom Glasner says the story has been rewritten to include aspects of modern life. Turning to sport, Australia has won 8 gold medals at the Commonwealth Games this morning. In the pool, Meg Harris won the women's 100-metre freestyle, Jenna Forrester the women's 400-metre individual medley, Alex Perkins the women's 100-metre butterfly, Sam Short won the men's 800-metre freestyle, Sam Williamson the men's 50-metre breaststroke, while Beau Matthews took out the men's SB9 100-metre breaststroke, and Australia won the women's 4x200-metre freestyle relay. Meanwhile, Rose Davies won Australia's first gold in the athletics. She took out the women's 10,000 metres.
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0: A beautiful exit this time. Now, I promised you that I would play the uplifting track that they played at the supermarket that made everybody feel really good. You could just feel the whole vibe changed in all the aisles of the supermarket when this song came on. And I hope it does the same for you.
10: You can walk my

0: There are a couple of songs from the 90s. That was the charming and inimitable Mr. Nick Cave, along with his very clever Bad Seeds, and the song that was used for Peaky Blinders, Red Right Hand. And before that was Dee Ream with Things Can Only Get Better. Best song to cheer you up if you're ever feeling down or to play for someone who's got the blues. It's 8:45. It's Tuesday, the 28th of July, and now we're going to hear from the Blue Mountain City Council.
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0: Okay, Catchy will be in here in about 10 little old minutes. You've still got me, CP Murphy, and I don't know about you, but I feel like dancing. Oh God. My cues today are just falling flat. Here we go.

0: Okay, I'm out of here in about 2 little minutes, but I wanted to leave you this with this quote that I heard in a movie just the other day. The most difficult roads lead to the most beautiful destinations. So have a great Tuesday. Keep your chin up. And why don't you, I'm going to try something today. I'm going to smile on purpose to somebody. I'm just going to share a smile and look them in the eye and just and move on. I'm not going to linger. No lingering. Just nothing else. Just give a smile. I think that's a little gift. I mean, unless you're in Italy, of course, or in France, where they just think that's kind of weird. You just don't do that. But we're not there, are we? We're in Australia, and we're Aussies, and we do wonderful things because we love and care for one another. Okay, all right, it's nearly 9 o'clock. Catchy's here, and she's getting all set up. 9 o'clock news is on. Have an awesome Tuesday, and I'll be back on Friday morning. Lots of love. Bye.
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3: Good morning, I'm Laura Devoy. Wholesale power prices have almost halved across most of Australia, according to a new report. Shannon Kirkwood has more.
4: The Australian Energy Market Operator says the June quarter saw the lowest average price in the national electricity market since 2020. It says wholesale prices fell 47% year on year to $74 per megawatt hour. But not all households experienced the same price drops. Victoria recorded the largest decline, down 60%, while prices in South Australia dropped by 38%. AEMO says record-breaking renewable energy generation helped to cut costs and made up more than 42% of the power in the national grid.
3: Victorian Labor MPs have started arriving at Parliament House ahead of an expected leadership spill. Deputy Premier Ben Carroll confirmed yesterday he would stand against Premier Jacinta Allen in a contest. That could force a wider vote within the rank and file, which could take weeks to be resolved. Attorney General Sonia Kilkenny voiced support for the Premier when she arrived. Meantime, opposition leader Jess Wilson says the Coalition will today formally declare Victorians have no confidence in the government. She's calling for an early election. A poll is currently slated for November. Community leaders in the Torres Strait are not giving up their fight for compensation as climate change continues to threaten their homes. Uncles Paul Kabai and Pabai Pabai first launched legal action in 2021. They argued the Commonwealth owed them a duty of care. Last year, Federal Court Judge Michael Wigney accepted the key facts of their case but found negligence law did not allow for compensation when it came to government policy decisions. An appeal hearing will get underway today. Speaking to the ABC, Auntie McRose Ellu described the change in the weather pattern in the Torres Strait.
5: Our islands have been getting more level of water rising. It was more severe than it was on the previous years. We can't hunt close to the islands anymore. We cannot garden. We don't get a fresh water.
3: The search for a missing infant in waters off Port Macdonald is continuing this morning. Emergency services were called to an area of coastline near the town, south of Mount Gambier, yesterday after an abandoned vehicle was found with its engine running. South Australian police later located the body of a woman and her toddler in the ocean. A second infant remains unaccounted for. Superintendent Trent Cox spoke last night.
6: We do hold grave concerns. The child is less than 1 year old. In any conditions, that would cause great concern about the child's ability to survive.
3: Authorities in France say an out-of-control wildfire is now less than 15 kilometres from the city of Bordeaux. Some 220,000 people have been evacuated throughout France and more than 100,000 in Spain as multiple blazes continue to burn. And another heatwave is on the way. The mercury is forecast to reach 40 degrees Celsius in some areas on Tuesday. The mayor of Bordeaux says the city is preparing to accommodate a large number of people should further evacuations be ordered. Turning to sport, Brisbane's Ty Gallop is expected to face the AFL Tribunal tonight after being referred directly for serious misconduct. The 20-year-old picked up Port Adelaide's Mitch Georgiadis, who was laying on the ground after being tackled, and slammed him back down. The AFL is expected to ask for a multi-week suspension.
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7: Mostest, good morning. Good morning, good morning. Tis a Tuesday morn. Tis the 28th of July. And tis Catch the Lovely on 89.1. Most delighted to be sharing with you. Please do go nowhere. I shall be returning shortly. A little dash of Keb Mo to keep us a rock and rollin'.

6. Y esto es

0: Masters, good morning, darlings. Tis Sarama. Tis 89.1, as I did say, a dash. That was Keb Moen, ain't he grand? Today, tis 5 degrees now, looking to get to 12. A dash on the chilly side, I might say, but celebratory in the beautifulness of us being aware. If I can say it like that, you step out of the car and you go, ooh, and it's a beautiful, it's an alert sort of this feeling. So, partly cloudy, frosts and a fog this morn and some light winds, the Savi. Live traffic, if I may, just so that you will know. Of course, there is that... lock on the highway at Victoria Pass. Allow yourself, I suggest, another 10 to 15 for you to a wander. Everything else, tis looking mighty fine. Marked roadworks here and there. And may we thank all of those standing out in the chilly wind and the coldness with signs telling us to be careful, telling us to be aware. And the work that they do every day like that, I want to suggest how difficult just standing and directing and keeping your smile and making sure we're being aware at the same time. It might look easy, but I don't think so. Good morning, Des. And may I say, I have a very extraordinary young man in the studio with me, and he's good looking. Two, and I've got good taste. good morning, young man.
1: Good morning, Robin. Good morning, listeners. Robin, you'll have to tell me if this microphone is adjusted to your level of satisfaction.
0: It quite frankly, no. Yeah, it's fabulous.
1: I'm getting an echo back to me. That's the only reason I ask. Anyway, Jimmy Carruthers is my name. Yes. Robin has not introduced me fully. But Jimmy Carruthers, I've been here before with Robin. This is, I think, visit number 6, Robin.
0: Oh.
1: And it's always a pleasure. I always enjoy spending time with you.
0: Jimmy was the extraordinary organizer of the Winter Magic Fest of this year. And overcame many, many issues. Of course, running something as large as that is always
1: a challenge.
0: a challenge, that's a delicate, but a demanding, and keeping your finger in many, many pies at the same time. Congratulations.
1: Thank you. Yeah, it was a tremendous success.
0: Go on.
1: The final figures have not been waved past me yet, but as of several days after the event, BMCC were tipping it to be 25,000 at least, possibly more, possibly edging up to 30. They have their astute systems for counting it. They take the pings off the mobile phones and smartwatches in the area and do an extrapolation from that by some mysterious magic. But they rely on it, and we rely on them. So
0: and that goes toward the running of the next year's event.
1: Well, basically, that's to keep track of how successful we were in attracting people to come to the event. And we were tremendously successful. I will say many times over, it was not the work of any particular individuals.
0: Yeah.
1: It was a huge collective team effort. Everybody did their part. Everybody who was involved did their parts well. People will say that Jimmy Carruthers, you know, he's the one weak link, but to be perfectly fair to Jimmy Carruthers, there was a lot to look after. There's no possible way that I could have done everything that was asked of me to my best capabilities, but that's why I keep coming back.
0: I don't agree. You did it to your best capabilities.
1: In the time allowed.
0: Yes.
1: Yeah.
0: And that the result was in what happened.
1: It was a fabulous festival, let me tell you. It just rocked We had so much good entertainment. Mm. We had so many good vendors. Yeah. The people that attended were so stoked. And that's always my benchmark. I look to see how many smiling faces are there, how many families thought to bring their young children because they knew it would be a safe event. We ticked every one of those boxes.
0: And you can't even, I suggest, begin to imagine the extraordinary amount of different fingers in pies you have to have.
1: Mm.
0: You know, not to mention the police, not to mention insurance, not to mention those that are appearing in the march, those that are on the markets, the events around it, the safety, the security, the ambulance. There's a huge amount.
1: It's a big picture.
0: And the advertisers and so forth. It's a 24-hour a day it must be before it starts.
1: Yeah, you've got that right. When you come down closer and closer to the event, you have to be so switched on and so aware of everything. I think I said to you last time I was in here, Robin, before the festival, there are more moving parts to this festival than in the engine room of the Titanic. There are just so many things to be aware of. And if you drop the ball here, it might ripple over to there. So you really do have to be switched on, keep your finger on the pulse. And I think we did an incredible job of that. And by the way, you know, we had so many outside contractors who were part of that, our risk assessment people, the security contractors, the waste management contractors, the first aiders. We had some of the most capable people that you could possibly hope to have. And I will mention the Blue Mountain City Council Outdoors Event Team. They were just so on top of things. It was phenomenal.
0: So what was their role?
1: They organized, how can I put it in a really synopsis? They steered the event. They told us what we should be doing and when we should be doing it. That's their job. They look after outdoor events. They steered us toward, you need a little bit more attention over here.
0: Okay.
1: You need a little bit more attention over there. They organized the event management. What did they call it? They used the council chambers, Robin, and they set up all the different agencies that really needed to have an eye on it, meaning the police, the Fire Rescue New South Wales, the security people, the risk management people, the first aiders. They set up in the Blue Mountain City Council chambers with closed circuit television, keeping an eye on the event, with radio contact to me and every one of the coordinators and all the security people on the ground, all the volunteers on the ground. So they really managed it on feet on the ground, hands-on way, but with an oversight. They had an oversight of the entire thing and could tell us where we just needed to be putting a little bit more attention.
0: I think what you're suggesting there is that they had their fingers on the pulse.
1: Absolutely.
0: The whole time.
1: They had their hands on the heart, giving us a heart massage the whole time.
0: And they would have been essential for you to be able to run the rest of the show while they were watching what you would call almost the most important parts, in a way.
1: I could comfortably be focusing on one small area, and let me tell you, it was every 10 minutes a different small area.
0: Yeah.
1: It was running from pillar to post all day long, which is what you need to do to run a festival. But I could do that comfortably knowing that they were up there with an overview, looking over the entire situation, like a big umbrella protecting us all. So that's why I give heaps of credit to Blue Mountain City Council.
0: Yes.
1: They're right into this, boots and all. They want this festival to succeed, and they do a big, big amount of effort to make sure that it does succeed.
0: Yeah. Most wonderful, and not to mention the joy of all the people who turn up and love getting dressed up and love wandering down the street and having a chat to each other. There were wizards and witches and fairies and all sorts of wonderful humans.
1: We were so lucky with the weather, Robin. Saturday, it was raining and shitty and cold.
0: No, I was talking to the weather gods.
1: Oh, thank you for that. Yeah, yeah. Because on the day, it was fabulous. When we were setting up in the morning, there was this huge rainbow that just came over the entire event.
0: It's a sign.
1: Yeah, it was a really good sign.
0: Yeah.
1: So that happened while the people were coordinating the parade. They were marshaling all the different people to be in the parade. While they were there on the Oval at Katoomba Public, this huge rainbow just comes over for 15 minutes, and then it was gone. But it was an enormously good sign.
0: Oh, yeah.
1: And the weather stayed fabulous the entire time. People just enjoyed themselves no end. I'll remind everybody listening, this event, I would say, now brings about $3 million into the Blue Mountains economy. It's a single-day festival. It's so unique, among festivals. The fact that it's even still alive is amazing. So many festivals collapsed, just burned, and were gone during the COVID crisis. So we're one of the few festivals that's struggled through all that and is still going strong. I mean, this was a comeback. We haven't been strong all through it. This was a phenomenal comeback. But I think we've managed to establish that, yes, the Winter Magic is finally back, full strength, here to stay.
0: I want to suggest that you hold the Winter Magic Fest in summer. So we don't have to worry about the weather.
1: Well, it rains in summer, too.
0: Oh, yeah.
1: Blue Mountain City Council, by the way, we, in 2025, ran a little test, a proof of concept, where we closed the bottom half of Katoomba Street in September the 27th, and we called it the Spring Equinox Festival.
0: Ah.
1: Now, we established then... Council reckons they spent less than $80,000 all up with everything included in that, and reckoned they could do that again at any time, because simply closing the bottom half of Katoomba Street doesn't require this huge activity by the traffic management company. Our traffic management in current circumstances is a $75,000 bill. Now, remember, listeners, this is for a single-day event.
0: Wow.
1: But there's a lot that leads up to it. There's the, all the documentation that goes into it. There's all the approvals that must come into it from the different agencies and State Rail, and Traffic for New South Wales, all the different levels of transport that are affected. They all need to be controlled and managed. So, that bill for traffic management comes up to $75,000 now.
0: And in amongst all of that, the extraordinary weight you must be carrying as the organiser, as you're the man at the top, it all ends up in your lap, isn't it, whether you like it or not.
1: It's true.
0: Whether it's your fault or not, by
1: exactly,
0: the way.
1: Exactly.
0: It's your fault even if it's not. But that extraordinary, I want to suggest bravery of taking on the nuts and bolts.
1: Yeah, they say that about people. You're either, if you're aware and you're brave, or you're not aware, you're just plain stupid and lucky. But some combination of all of that comes together. And I always say, Robin, I've been saying this whole year, every time I've come in here with you, the buck stops here. I was the president.
0: Yeah.
1: The festival director, and I've always said the buck can stop with me. I can handle that. I've got broad shoulders. I've got a strong back. I can take it.
0: But it's part of taking on that role and not being squeamish. The word I want to use again is the bravery of weaving through that healing, fixing, repairing, getting it right.
1: If
0: healing,
1: you can maintain fixing, a repairing, sense of humor. And a sense of perspective that this is only a festival. It's not the end of the world. Nobody's life is hinging on this. We're not the ICU at the hospital where, you're doing life and death decisions and everything you do. No, this is a festival we're putting on. If it was canceled the day before, Who's it going to affect? Some people will lose some money out of pocket, they'll whinge and moan, but we will all carry on.
0: Yeah.
1: So that's my perspective. Yeah, it's a wonderful celebration. It's a great platform for the community to come together and get out for the day in the middle of the winter and just kick up your heels and get your yayas out and, you know, put your costumes on and be frivolous for

0: 26, while we're, you know, putting together the festival for 26, we're also linking that to what we need to do for 27.
1: Of course.
0: Much of that stuff's been done already. And, you know, what happened in 26 since, as I was saying earlier, it was a recovery. It was bringing the festival back from the ashes because of the big crash we had in 2024 at the AGM, where it looked like the association might not even survive. Well, we spent 18 months bringing all that back together to this colossal success in 26. And on the strength of that, I've been saying it should just be a real cruise through to put the festival together for 27.
1: Yeah, a real cruise with a little bit of rough weather here and
0: there.
1: Oh,
0: absolutely.
1: Of course,
0: yeah.
1: You know, that part too.
0: There's always challenges.
1: Yeah.
0: But I love a challenge.
1: Yeah.
0: So anything that comes up that needs to be dealt with, you know, send it my way. I'll give it my best shot.
1: Yeah, I'll remember that. And so when the festival has been completed, do you feel a weight that lifts from your shoulders?
0: Oh,
1: do
0: yeah.
1: Do you go, oh.
0: Yes.
1: You must need to have a break.
0: Well, by the end of something like this, you need to sleep for about 24 hours. I mean, I do. I just need a big physical rest, a big switch off. Don't even think about it. And just, you know, focus on the inner person for 24 hours and just get my feet back on the ground.
1: Have a little cry, have a laugh, have a giggle, have a snore, eat some food, wake up, go to sleep. That kind of...
0: Yeah, you've got the picture.
1: Yeah. Yeah.
0: You really just need to do a bit of healing because you're putting out. And, you know, to be perfectly honest, you don't get a lot of pats on the back from doing this. Yeah. Certainly not during the production of it. You get a lot of people. Yeah, you get a lot of hurdles to overcome.
1: Yeah.
0: A lot of people put stumbling blocks in your way and would love to see you fail.
1: Oh.
0: But once you get past all that, the number of people who will come around and say, you know, fabulous, well done, great job. Yeah. I could count them on, you know, my two hands. You're one of them, Robin.
1: Yeah.
0: And I had people on the day, for sure, when it was absolutely certain that this was a crashing success.
1: Yeah,
0: I had a dozen people pat me on the back during the day. But that's not many when you consider 25,000, 30,000 people were there. But then again, you don't do this for the acclaim. I don't do it for the accolades.
1: No.
0: I do it to make it happen and so my community has an enjoyable event.
1: But may I say, of course, if it had been a howling non-success, you would have gotten plenty of results. But so already the planning is taking place for next year.
0: Oh, yeah.
1: And so what sort of per week right now, for example, when you're a year away, so to speak?
0: 11 months away.
1: 11 months, yeah. What sort of time are you putting into it already?
0: Right now I'm putting in like maybe 5 hours a week, next to nothing. An hour a day, maybe 5 days of the week. Then it gets up to, you know,
1: it just increases.
0: Up to September, it might be 10 hours a week. Up to February, it might be 20. The closer you get, the more time you're putting into it. You would think the work is behind me, you know, I have less to do, but that's never the case. You just have more things that you're focusing on. You're giving better attention to more areas just to make it perfect.
1: Yeah.
0: To make it as perfect as you can make it. You know, a real polished gem is the way I like to look at it.
1: And I'm thinking when you're talking about that too, of course there's this extraordinary beauty to the display of the marches and us and the things that go on. But as you were saying before, the essential finger on the pulse of things that we as participants or being in it, we're not even aware of, and making sure that the entire place is totally safe, etc. Yeah. That must be huge.
0: There's all that activity behind the curtains.
1: Yeah. Dun, dun, dun, dun.
0: The back of the stage. Well, that's why I was giving that big shout out to the Blue Mountain City Council Outdoors event.

0: outdoor event people, because they do that, and they get, you know, you wouldn't know any of their names unless I told you. They just, they're people doing their job, but they do it so well,
1: darlings,
0: that you wouldn't even know that they were doing it.
1: Hold the line, go nowhere, we shall be back.
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1: Darlingston, what a wonderful conversation, and how fortunate we are to be able to, again, share in the aftermath of the Winter Magic Fest and the extraordinary success of it. Young man, if I may, we're talking with the lovely Jimmy, he who ran the show, fingers in many pies. On what's your favourite music genre?
0: Blues.
1: Yama.
0: Really? I mean, you know, it's hard to choose a favorite. I am just a music lover. I've always said I'll listen to any kind of music. It doesn't matter if it's, you know, Baroque or classical or Gregorian chants. Anything that's got a hum to it, you know, that affects your heart rhythms, that to me is food for my soul. And I think I said that to you last time I was in here. If I could start a religion, it would be a religion based on music.
1: Oh, what a gorgeous idea.
0: How would that be? Yeah. I mean, you know, Rastafarians have more or less done that.
1: Yeah, with a lovely philosophy behind their way of thinking, too.
0: Yeah, yeah.
1: But you could have every different Sunday, for example. You could say, so we could have, we'd call it the People's Church, and we'd have the right to go into every park in every town and city in Australia, and the park for one Sunday a month would be open to musicians,
0: live
1: poets,
0: music, outdoors.
1: Yeah, and you don't have to apply for anything or put any paperwork in. It's just the park becomes the people's church.
0: Great idea.
1: And you know, you come and you bring your musical instruments. We have up here the ukulele festival.
0: Yep.
1: And I was just so delighted when they hold the open sort of concert at the Carrington under the canvas.
0: In the brewery area.
1: In the parking area.
0: Oh, yeah.
1: And what, 100, 200 people, little uns, nuns, rastas, oldies, youngies, all with their utes playing and singing, whether they were on stage or off.
0: Ukulele is such a fabulous instrument for that, isn't it?
1: Is it because it's easy to play?
0: I think that would be the key. It's small, it's really portable, it's easy to play. So many people are good at it. Who is the Hawaiian guy, the Hawaiian prince, who is really so big, and he did the best version of Over the Rainbow? I'll look him up if you want me to in a minute. There's various people that have just made a ukulele their signature instrument. Sam Neill just passed away last week. Yeah. In his obituary, they mentioned that during COVID, now I wasn't aware of this, but during COVID, he put together just this series of videos that he posted on social media of him doing popular songs just for his own pleasure. But it really caught on and entertained an awful lot of people in an otherwise really bleak time in their lives.
1: Yeah.
0: With the ukulele.
1: I have come up with a new Australian national anthem.
0: Oh, let's hear it.
1: It's got two lines, so we're likely to remember it, I thought. And the first line, with accompanying the first line, is the harmonica and the gum whistle leaf blowers. And the first line is it's to the tune of Waltzing Matilda. And the first line is Humdinger rips not a Bobby Dazzler Bonza, and we're all fair dinkum and true blue too. That's the first line. The second line, accompanied by didgeridoos and the sticks,
0: yep,
1: is Aboriginal words. Aboriginal words of equal beauty. And what we do, we all storm, we don't go, we storm to Uluru, and we surround it with didgeridoos, and we storm to the top of it because we're not allowed to. And the gods look down and go, "You beauty, a little bit of, you know, dance and music, you beauty." And we sing it on top of there. And we do cooees at the same time. What do you think?
0: I like the visuals. I like that image. You say didgeridoos all around the base of it.
1: Yeah.
0: What's the circumference at the base?
1: Oh, it's huge.
0: 30 kilometers or something. Yeah. It's enormous.
1: Yeah.
0: Yeah, you'll need a few didgeridoos. I'll bring one along. I'll help you out.
1: But how extraordinary if we did.
0: Yeah.
1: You know, and even if we had didge harmonica, because the harmonica's really the Australian, one of Australia's more traditional. But yeah, so the blues, what is your accent?
0: From North America.
1: Which part, though?
0: I'm from Connecticut in the U.S. on the East Coast.
1: On the East Coast. So what's the traditional cultural music of that area?
0: Oh, I doubt that there is, because it's not like you're in the South, and it's not like you're in the Appalachians, and it's not like you're in California or something.
1: Okay.
0: I was very close to New York City, so look, there
1: wouldn't that have been one.
0: So jazz, yes, okay. I think that's probably as close as you're going to get, because there were very famous jazz musicians just in my neck of the woods, the next town over. We had Horace Silver, a jazz pianist, in my hometown.
1: Okay.
0: I had Dave Brubeck, Stan Getz. They were just in the next town over.
1: It's just an interesting thought. What I gather from you, and I'm the same, is I think we're born with music in our hearts.
0: Yeah.
1: And that...
0: I know I was.
1: That each different area, somehow there must be a tone in it that creates a musical genre or close to it. Like you were mentioning, as soon as you mentioned different towns, I reckon.
0: All right. Here's another thing, Robin, because when you talk about, your cultural antecedents, in the United States, of course, there were indigenous people there long before Europeans arrived, and their music never went away. And their music would be based in the tapping of a drum and this shuffling of the feet to whatever dance you're doing and chanting. So I think that's probably international. That's a global phenomenon where people are together in a primitive setting, however primitive you like, and just making a bit of music, a spiritual feeling together, where they're just vocalizing, clicking together, whatever they can, and dancing, just some kind of movement to go with it.
1: So it's an essential part of us, and so that
0: must be in our genes.
1: That deep rhythm must be a resonance. And when you look at different religions too, when they're wishing to attain an enlightened state or a lifted state, they chant.
0: Yeah.
1: And that chant must be originally like the It must be.
0: You remind me, I had a friend 30 years ago who was in the Ananda Marga. I went along to a couple of their evening sessions, and the repetitious rhythmic chant that they were using to achieve a heightened state, as you say, was exactly as you described. It was just a simple chant. It's probably something you don't want to repeat because they don't want people to repeat their religious vocalizations, but that's what it was. It was just a group of people in a room doing that and shuffling around in a circle of all things.
1: Oh, and now you're talking about, I think, immediately the swerving dervish. Is that right? The dervish swerving.
0: Well, that's really fast, as whirling
1: but
0: dervish.
1: It's that resonance deep in our heart chakra, or deep in our heart that becomes our desire to express. I always think when we're laughing, we're singing.
0: I like that.
1: Because it's so beautiful and we're never flat.
0: Yeah, yeah. Hey, let me touch back to the Winter Magic Festival just for 1 minute. I was in a position where I could invite some of my friends to come along and do a very impromptu session. Now, my friends I'm talking about are the 12 Tribes cult who run the Yellow Deli at the bottom of Katoomba Street on the corner of Waratah. They wanted to do some of their circle dancing. Yes. They traditionally will do that at festivals or various events that they go to.
1: Okay.
0: They bring their own instruments.
1: What instruments?
0: Oh, a lot. Lots of violins, guitars, big double bass. What am I missing?
1: Where do they come from? What's the origin of what town or city or country?
0: That group, the 12 Tribes, they're from Tennessee in the U.S.
1: Okay, so go
0: 60
1: on.
0: Years ago, way, way, way long ago, maybe not as many as 60, half a century ago, let us say, a guy in the U.S. organized this group of followers, and it was, you know, just based on his personality, a cult, but they've branched out in that time. They have branches all around the country in the U.S. and all around the globe.
1: Yeah.
0: You know, but Japan, Spain, Germany.
1: So did they dance at the festival?
0: Yes, always. Okay. And theirs is it's similar. The reason it comes to mind is what we were talking about. It's the music of devotion. So they're singing, just as you will hear Hare Krishna followers come along chanting Hare Krishna, and walking down the street all together, tapping on their little drums and whatever else they're holding, ching, ching, ching, ching, Krishna, Krishna, Hare Krishna, Krishna, Krishna, or slow or fast. So these 12 Tribes people, they do that to their person that they're devoted to. Yeah. They're devoted to Jesus. They're Judeo-Christians. And they dance those Israeli circle dances. So I only mentioned that because they wanted to do that. I said, okay, come on, you can just do that. On the other side of the big red bus, we put a link to some arms, me and some security people, moved a bit of the crowd away to give them space, and they have about 20 people doing these great dances, you know, in a circle. A few pictures over the Greek, you know, with the scarf, and one person's leading and everybody else is joining, doing the step, step, step, shuffle, step, step.
1: But I want to say this. back in the early cultures, we would have done this type of chanting to reach each other. It would have been rites of passage we would have danced to. There would have always been that necessity.
0: Now, if we consider ourselves an inclusive society or culture or even community in the Blue Mountains, we have to allow for that sort of individual difference.
1: Oh, now, yes, please.
0: Yes.
1: In fact, why not celebrate it?
0: Yeah, exactly. So anybody that wants to come along and do that, I say, yes, you're on. Yeah. We've got this amazing platform.
1: Oh, yeah.
0: It's the one day of the year. Maybe we'll make it more days of the year to do that. You bring it on. Bring your group. Bring your family.
1: Yeah.
0: Whatever you're bringing along. And if it's just celebrating life or if it's songs of devotion, come on and do it.
1: And that in another suggestion.
0: Go on.
1: Is every song written about love?
0: Oh.
1: it's interesting because certainly you look 60, certainly you look classic.
0: Yeah.
1: Love and death and so forth. It's about love. Are most songs written about love? Or is music love? Is the frequency of music?
0: When you're talking about commercial music, songs are written about whatever you think is going to sell. Whatever will touch somebody.
1: But is that not love?
0: You'd have to say the majority of it is love.
1: So is it not that we, from when we're born, the main pursuit in our lives is love? Even when we're little, we love our teddy or we...
0: Yeah. What springs to mind? When you talk about love, there's
1: it's a complex.
0: Yeah, because there's also just the physical act, you know, and I'm physically attracted to you. Who's that girl? Tony, I can't think of her second name. Oh, Mickey, you're so fine, you blew my mind. Hey, Mickey, do you remember this?
1: Yeah.
0: That's sort of about love, but it's just about attraction, you know. You're such a fine-looking person.
1: Oh, you love your mother like your brother differently, like you love your lover differently, like you love, for example, your school teacher, or you love the mountains. It's a very strange four-lettered word, if I may... but in its purest form, it must be without.
0: You know what I do these days?
1: Go on.
0: I ask people, "What's your favorite love song?"
1: Do you?
0: Everybody's got a favorite love song.
1: Go on. What's yours?
0: Oh, I don't know.
1: I haven't heard that one.
0: Every day I just want to get up, get out of my bed. You know, Paul McCartney, and who else covers that? Phoebe Snow.
1: Phoebe.
0: Every night I just want to go out, get out of my head. Every day I just want to something. Every night I just want to do but tonight I just want to be here and be here with you. Yeah, so that... You know, standard love song. I think, didn't McCartney write? Yeah, he did. Because he wrote so many love songs. One of his songs when he was not with the Beatles anymore was how did it go? You think the world wants to hear another silly love song, or however that goes. Yeah. And it's like admitting, you know, we've written so many love songs. How many more can we stand to write?
1: But I tell you what, one of his best love songs, and you maybe will not agree, was Imagine.
0: That's John Lennon.
1: Oh, sorry, John Lennon, Although you wouldn't call it a love song, really.
0: Well, you could if you wanted to. Yeah, imagine the world, you know, imagine the war, imagine everybody at peace.
1: Yeah.
0: That's a love song.
1: Ain't it?
0: Gotta be.
1: Ain't it? Yeah, most beautiful to have a wander with you, young man, in Winter Magic Fest, that's plural, and music itself.
0: Yeah, Robin, I'm not going anywhere. I've lived in Katoomba this year for 47 years.
1: Oh, yeah. You're a native.
0: I consider myself a permanent resident of Katoomba.
1: Yeah.
0: And this festival, you know, I might be one of its biggest, you know, fans, biggest supporters ever, anywhere. I've got friends who would say the same. And between us, we're going to keep this festival going. We'll keep it alive for sure.
1: Oh, yeah. And as each, not just year, but as the years go by, the trends and the way you produce it bring a different excitement each year too.
0: Yeah. Yeah, that's part of the beauty of it, isn't it? That it gets a different flavor every year from the people that are putting it on. You know, given the, there's a framework that must be adhered to, you know, it must be safe, it must be contained in its numbers, and
1: in its numbers, you're talking about numbers of those actually in
0: the attendees. Well, Katoomba Street, Katoomba CBD can only contain a finite number of people. You know, it's been pushed over 40,000, I think, back in 2017.
1: Yeah.
0: And that was like getting scary. You know, too many people. What would you do if somebody yells fire in the middle of it or something like that and there's a crowd surge? Which, by the way, we have to plan for. Every possible thing that could go wrong must be planned for when you're leading up to the festival. And we have to have the run sheet that says, what do you do if? And everybody is a head of a department.
1: So in every what if, you will be training the volunteers and so forth as to what to do if.
0: That was one of the reasons that the council's outdoor events coordinators wanted to have that place up in the council headquarters, the control center, I believe they called it, to have some oversight because of all the what ifs. You know, we live in an environment since 2015 where, you know, the terrorist ran a vehicle into a crowd of people at a, you know, big event in Melbourne. From that time on, we have to think what if and look at the worst possible scenarios and prepare for them.
1: Damn.
0: Be prepared for them to keep your people safe. You know, the Winter Magic has never had an incident at all. And it's, I believe this was the 30th iteration. It's been going for, 33 years, 32 or 3 years, but we skipped a couple of years. This year, 2026, was the 30th actual event, and there's never been anything more for first aid. I think there's never even been a broken bone. You know, nothing more than Band-Aids that we've ever had to apply.
1: Young man, may next year's be more brilliant, if that's... May you put on an even more brilliant winter festival. More magical and with a touch of alchemy to it.
0: Well, you can be involved in the planning.
1: Next year. Oh, thank you very much. I think I'm busy. No, I will give that consideration.
0: But like to build on every event, build on it every year, make it a little bit better next year or a little weirder.
1: Or
0: new strength in some area.
1: It keeps entertained, and to have that music, different types of music, different types of dancing, different types of costume in every way. Better word than beautiful and lovely and nice, but what a powerful way to bring us all not just joy, but an awareness about each other. And our cultures, or what it is that we do that we love in our lives.
0: What is the glue that binds us together as a community?
1: Yeah.
0: Those are things you can explore and just try to amplify on whatever you can identify.
1: Yeah. So, young man, please do dance on. I insist.
0: I intend to.
1: The lovely Jimmy from the Blue Mountains Winter Magic Fest. Always a delight to have your company, and may I again, on behalf of the community and those who haven't thanked you yet, may I be that one who thanks you with true honour for what it is, an extraordinary, not just skill, but the range of skills to be able to bring this all together in such a safe, harmonious, essential way.
0: Safety is the operative word.
1: But yep. The rainbow.
0: Yeah, wasn't it great?
1: The rainbow.
0: So, yeah. Robin, I'm humbled to be receiving your thanks, and you and the community are truly welcome. Yeah. I won't stop there. I'll keep
1: Thank
0: this
1: you.
0: Going.
1: Thank you. Darlings, 89.1, do stay tuned.
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0: ballot of members, as our rules allow. I believe I would have won.
1: Ms Allen was set to face a leadership spill this morning after Deputy Leader Ben Carroll confirmed yesterday he would stand in a contest. A caucus meeting will be held shortly to determine a new leader. It comes just 4 months out from the state election. Recent polls showed Labor could lose government. Australia could get a third oil refinery. The Prime Minister and Western Australian Premier are set to announce funding for a pre-feasibility study into a new large-scale oil refinery in WA's Pilbara. Australia once had 8 oil refineries, but only 2 remain. They are in Brisbane in Queensland and Geelong in Victoria. It comes as Treasury warns of rising oil prices, with the temporary cut to the fuel excise set to expire later this week. The Australian Medical Association is renewing its calls for the removal of legal barriers which prevent doctors using telehealth to discuss voluntary assisted dying with patients. It's currently an offence to use a carriage service to publish or distribute material that counsels or incites suicide. Last week, the Australian Labor Party Conference passed a motion which would remove the legal barrier. The AMA says patients in regional, rural and remote Australia and those too unwell to travel are being denied equitable access. Some of the biggest changes to Australia's trucking industry are about to come into effect. The reforms will come into effect on Saturday. Changes include higher weight limits for some axle groups and simpler rules aimed at reducing red tape and improving freight productivity. Director of Strategic Policy at the National Heavy Vehicle Regulator, Paul Daly, told National Radio News it will increase freight efficiently without changing higher mass limit arrangements.
2: There are some changes to unfit to drive, which enables drivers to be able to say, I'm not fit to drive for any reason, and have that listened to and worked from. And we've also got some changes to what we currently call general mass limit. That will be increased so that truck drivers and operators can carry more freight than they're currently allowed to.
1: One of Australia's most iconic films is being turned into a play.
3: This is beautiful, darling. What do you call these things again?
4: Rissoles. Everybody cooks rissoles, Dale.
3: Yeah, but it's what you do with them.
1: 30 years after its release, The Castle will make its stage debut at Her Majesty's Theatre in Melbourne. It's been rewritten to reflect aspects of modern life, but the original creators will join the production as co-producers.